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Station. Hey, what is that thing on every naval station? 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I wish I was half as successful, or had a quarter of his cash. You gotta know, You gotta know, he's got the bucks to take care of that funky rash.

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0: 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That would be me. And the rest of the guys in the room. We've got, let's start in the Midwest with Dallas Mike, ladies and gentlemen.
1: Yeehaw!
2: That was a good one.
3: It was.
0: Wow, that didn't even sound like it. I thought somebody else was doing that.
3: Right?
0: Good evening, Dallas Mike.
4: Good evening.
0: How are you?
4: Doing good.
0: I hear you're on a world tour right now.
4: Yeah. I'm going to still be on a world tour for the next month or so.
0: Yeah, this gentleman, Brooklyn Mike, good evening.
5: Hello.
0: He will be not here for 3 weeks in November. 3 weeks, we won't have Dallas Mike, Brooklyn Mike.
5: It's going to be a big hole,
0: so to
5: speak.
0: Mm-hmm. And of course,
5: and nobody likes a big hole.
0: Right. And of course, Tony comes sauntering in whatever week he wants to.
5: Hi, Tony.
2: Hey, guys.
0: How are you?
2: Good. Just got back from the meat raffle.
0: What a great evening. So did you win anything?
2: I did not, no. It was still gone. There's still half of it left, but that's okay.
0: So
2: Save some money.
0: They must get, do you get a bargain at a meat raffle, or is it like at an antique raffle where the prices are even higher?
2: Well, you get like three cards. They're riveted together, and
0: yeah.
2: You pay like $3 for like 4 pounds of ribs. For one game.
0: Okay.
2: And then goes on and on.
0: Ribs? Like you're betting them? Like playing poker?
2: Stuffed pork chops, a whole chicken marinated.
3: A whole chicken?
2: Yeah. He's not alive.
3: Alive?
2: He's not alive.
3: Okay.
2: No.
0: Okay, Mike, I'll see your pulled pork.
5: This is I'll show you.
0: I'll raise you a prime.
3: A turkey leg.
0: I'll raise you a prime rib.
5: This is a whole world I'm not aware of.
0: Right. I was going to ask you, don't have meat raffles in New York, right?
5: No.
2: A pizza raffle.
0: These guys they raffle off meat.
5: No, we just take it. We just take it.
0: Hey, we got the $5 for the
5: prime
0: rib.
3: Sold.
2: They just hijacked the truck.
5: Wow. Unbelievable.
0: It's not an actual meat auction, is it? Because that would be cool, a meat auction. And up next, we have the family pack pork chop. 1 inch thick. And the bidding's going to start at $3.99. $3.99 and $3.99 and $3.99.
5: I'm waiting for the tenderloin.
3: We all are.
2: Surprisingly, there wasn't a lot of people there.
0: Right. Aren't we all? Aren't we all waiting for the
2: tenderloin?
5: Yeah. No. That's chuck funny. Chop.
0: Can I get another bowl of peanuts over here while I wait for my tenderloin? Thank you.
3: Sold.
2: Complimentary one.
0: Good evening to Pelopita, Mike.
6: Hey.
0: Good evening, Mike Pelopita.
6: Hey, Paul.
0: How are you, buddy?
6: Doing good.
0: Hey, how was your day today?
6: It was good.
0: Right.
6: Yeah.
0: We're out in the parking lot. Getting ready for the show.
6: I didn't cry a lot today, so it was a good day.
0: We're out in the parking lot for the show, and he looks at me and he goes, listen, dude, I was going to ask you what your favorite part of your day was today, but I know what the answer is going to be.
6: This is true.
0: So I'm not even going to ask.
6: This is true. And you always said... Yeah.
0: Is it because I haven't shaved or trimmed my beard in a month and a half? Is that what it could be?
6: Maybe a little bit.
0: I walked in here, somebody gave me a dollar.
5: Every little bit helps.
0: I was like, thanks.
5: Every little bit helps. This was a tough month.

0: for you, Paul.
1: I pointed to my car and said, I just got this thing, right, and every dollar helps. Thank you, sir.
2: Happy new car, Paul.
1: Thanks, Tony. Yeah. Anyway, that's our opening theme, right?
3: Right.
1: Little twist at the beginning. I was bored.
3: Love that.
2: Hot chocolate.
1: Thank you.
2: You know, it's funny, but you play the Run DMC because Aerosmith is doing a one-show concert in California, and they're going to be one of the bands playing with them.
1: Who is?
2: Run DMC.
3: No.
2: With Aerosmith. There's several bands playing.
1: But there's only, like, I think one dude left in Run DMC, right?
2: Reverend
1: Jay.
2: I know one's gone, but I don't know about the other two.
1: Yeah. No, the other two have passed away.
3: Yeah, D is only left.
2: Yeah, just the D.
1: Yeah. He's like the Barry Gibb of Run DMC.
2: Well, I'm sure they can find a couple guys that can
3: run.
2: You know, can rhyme, whip off those rhymes.
1: Yeah, so no meat raffles in New York, huh?
0: Not that I know of. Not even down at the meat packing district.
1: Right. They got places in New York anyway, and like you can get up first thing in the morning and everybody's outside with their vegetables and meats.
0: Everybody's outside all the time. You have to wait for the morning. You have to wait for the morning.
1: So you can buy that anytime.
0: Oh, yeah.
1: Like fresh market.
0: Anytime. Get up 3:30 in the morning, say, going down to get a cucumber, I'll be right back.
1: Right.
2: But they still have open market.
3: That's really early.
2: Yeah.
1: That's great. Yeah, open market. You can go get a cucumber at 3:30 in the morning. You hear that, Uncle Ron? You can go get a cucumber.
0: Cucumber.
2: It'll make them gassy, though.
0: But honestly, you know, there have been times, like, back home, 2, 3, 4 o'clock in the morning, you know, I'm up and I feel like having a slice of pizza, getting a blazer, mm-hmm. shoot over the Williamsburg Bridge to the village.
1: Yeah.
0: Like 10 minutes, I'm eating slices. Yes.
1: Yeah.
0: Oh, yeah, that's great.
1: You can go get a bagel, too, right?
0: Oh, yeah. Oh, that's when they're really making them for the next day, early in the morning, 4 o'clock in the morning. They're up there. Yeah, you see all the racks on the streets.
1: All right. Let me tell you something that I'm kind of like not a big fan of anymore, but back mm-hmm. in the day when we were kids and you weren't up here yet, I'm talking the early 70s.
0: Yep, good times.
1: Dunkin' Donuts originated in Quincy, Massachusetts.
0: Mm-hmm.
1: And all around here, any Dunkin' Donuts that you saw, and they weren't, the morning show yesterday, they pointed out that there's like 25 locations of Dunkin' Donuts now in the Manchester mm-hmm. area. In Manchester.
0: Mm-hmm.
1: And back when we were kids, there were, you know, only selected, maybe 3 or 4. And the original locations for those are still here, but they're nothing like they were. But every location made donuts on the premises.
0: Yes.
1: And when you got it, like, now the one on Eddy Road, the one where the guy flipped you off when mm-hmm. you were...
0: thanks for reminding me.
2: Yeah, they make them there.
1: Yeah. They made them on the premises in every location, but at that place, it was so big and it was mostly kitchen at that place. You could get up at 3:30 in the morning, which my friend Lisa and I used to do, and you could go get French crullers at 3:30 in the morning that were fresh.
2: My favorite.
1: The place was busy.
0: Did they have a counter that you would sit at?
1: Yeah, you could sit at a counter on a little round.
0: Yeah, same
1: pink
0: in New York.
1: Dunkin' Donuts.
0: Same in New York. Yeah. Yeah.
1: I think the original one in Manchester itself, though, was the one on Elm Street. That was the original location.
0: The one that's still there?
1: Yeah. Oh,
0: okay. Before the Chevrolet dealership.
1: Right.
0: By the mobile station over there. So. No.
1: Dunkin' Donuts.
2: By St. Mary's Bank.
1: On the south end of Manchester.
2: Oh, Valley.
0: Yeah. Oh, okay.
1: Yeah, that by one. Valley. Perfect.
2: Well, mm-hmm. there's Heavenly Donuts going to be opened up on Brown Ave soon.
1: I'm looking forward to that.
2: Yeah. Heaven.
1: Like me a good donut. Jacinta and Miriam, good evening to both of you in chat right now. Miriam points out Penn and Teller were in Run DMC's video for It's Tricky, and I do remember that.
3: That's I do, too. Song.
1: Yes. Great video. Good times. Good times, Donald.
0: You know, you just briefly, you said about how many Dunkin' Donuts there are, you know, just everywhere around. When I used to drive to work, a lot of times I wouldn't even take the highway. I'd just go up old Route 3, DW Highway. And I worked in Nashua, but like just over the Amherst border, mm-hmm. right? So like the let's say the northernmost part of Nashua. And you know, when they just had it a couple of weeks ago where it's like free coffee day.
1: Mm-hmm.
0: But I was telling my wife, it's like now it's like a free coffee with the purchase like of a donut. But like several years ago, it was just you go in and get a free coffee on free coffee day.
1: Yeah, right.
0: And literally from the time I would leave my house, I never did this, but I figured out if I drove through the streets the way I would would to go to work. I can and stop at every Dunkin' Donuts. Mm. By the time I'd get to work, I'd have like 7 cups of coffee.
1: Oh, yeah, absolutely.
0: There were that many Dunkin' Donuts just from here, 16 miles
1: right.
0: from here to work, and there were 7 Dunkin'
2: and
0: Donuts.
2: And 7 donuts.
0: Yeah.
1: Yeah.
0: It's crazy.
1: Unbelievable. Man.
0: Unbelievable.
1: Yeah, you could have 7 donuts too,
2: yeah.
1: right, Tony?
2: Yeah.
1: Exactly.
0: Paul, what's going on tonight?
1: So tonight we're doing our thing that we try to do at least once a month, and that's our contest.
0: Yeah.
1: Where you, the listener, and you guys, the co-hosts, have to guess what tonight's songs all have in common.
0: Oh, that sounds like
1: brand
0: fun.
1: New topic. Now, the cool thing is tonight, if you're a first-time listener and hearing this contest, every month we do about between 12 and 15 songs. Kendra whips up a topic, and we all have to figure out I already know what it is. I worked directly with Dallas Mike on this. Mm-hmm. He already knows too, right, Dallas?
4: Sure.
1: You will when I text you.
4: Yeah.
1: But you don't have tonight's topic. You don't have to even have ever heard these songs ever in your life. So that's a hint right there. All you need to do is listen to the song and hear what's
2: all right.
1: happening
2: all right.
1: in all of these songs. All right.
2: Sounds good.
1: You ready to fire up Kendra over there, Dallas?
4: Sure thing.
1: All right. You just tell Kendra to whip up a contest.
4: Kendra, please whip up a contest.
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1: I'm funny how? 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

0: 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Good evening, citywide, nationwide, and worldwide. Thanks for tuning in. Good evening, Brooklyn Mike.
1: Hey, Paul. How are you?
0: I'm all right. How are you?
1: Super.
2: I want to hear what that movie was.
0: What movie?
2: That they were announcing at the beginning. The movie of the week,
0: the,
2: right?
0: The Friday night movie.
2: Friday night movie.
0: Remember that opening theme?
2: Oh, yeah.
3: Yeah.
0: They had that for every night of the week, actually. Friday. Tonight, I found one that was Friday, but I had to search down in the archives because there was the Tuesday and the Wednesday.
2: Must have
0: movie.
2: Been a Saturday.
0: Yeah. Oh, yeah.
2: Yeah.
0: Yeah. And a Sunday. Not to be confused with Sunday. Remember those commercials?
3: Oh, yeah.
0: The tractor pull commercials.
2: Oh, yeah. Sunday, Sunday, Sunday.
0: Yes, right. Good evening, Dallas Mike.
3: Good evening.
0: You got the scoreboard ready for the 9 at 9?
3: Yes, I do.
0: Tonight's scoreboard brought to you, of course, by Queen City Cabinetry, conveniently located at negative 17 Elm Street.
2: So what are we going to do about keeping score since Mike's not here? We're going to be all messed up.
0: Well, I still have a pad and a pen.
2: We'll do the honor system.
0: That's right.
3: Yeah, no.
0: Maybe Palapita Mike can bring in a cabinet we can write on the side of it.
3: We could do that.
0: Like
3: in chalk.
2: Just the door. The door would be good.
0: Yeah, just the door. Can you bring in a cupboard door?
3: Yeah.
1: I'll bring my carpenter's pencil with me.
3: Nice. Yeah.
0: Those flat
1: square, the flat ones so they don't roll around.
0: Right, right.
2: And leave it there so when you install it, somebody's going to get a nice surprise. Yeah.
0: Maybe you should bring in the flat pencils for the morning.
3: Oh, yeah. I have those. You can bring them in.
2: We'll put them behind our ears.
0: bring in flat pencils and a stack of 2x4s. Bring in like a cord of 2x4s. All chopped up for hand size.
1: Nothing like some good
2: it's
1: wood.
2: It's called sawdust.
0: Yeah. Bring in a barrel of like 2x4
3: ends.
0: Here's
3: a bag. Here's a bag of 2x4s.
0: What's that, Brooklyn Mike?
1: I was just going to say, it's nothing like a good piece of wood in the morning. You know, the morning show.
0: That's right.
1: Yeah.
0: That's that fresh smell of fresh cut wood.
2: Yeah. I want to see where you're going with that one.
0: Does your job over at the cabinet place smell like wood when you walk in there?
3: No, not like that.
0: What does it smell like? It's cabinets, right? Does it smell like plastic?
3: It smells like hope.
0: Hope.
2: So do you?
0: Does
2: do you
0: hope
2: put
0: work
2: together?
0: There? Or?
2: Do you put them together? Or do you actually make them there?
3: I don't make them there.
2: No, not you personally.
1: He just writes up the receipts.
0: No,
1: and
0: no,
1: cashes the
0: it's
1: checks.
0: It's just the showroom, dude.
2: Oh, okay.
0: Yeah, the cabinet.
2: I've never been in there.
0: The cabinets get shipped in from China.
1: We should do a road trip.
3: Come from
1: Paul,
3: China.
1: We should do a road
3: Nothing
1: trip.
3: Nothing comes from China.
0: No, just kidding. That's a joke.
2: Sure it's nice solid wood.
0: So let me ask you. So now that now. The difference between Queen City Cabinetry and a lot of these other places is that you can actually go in and customize whatever you want, right?
3: You can, yeah.
0: And you can do that when you first build a house and, you know, get the ideas and go see Mike. Or you can actually bring your kitchen back to life in an old house.
3: Sometimes that's all it needs.
0: Yeah. You just need to spice things up. Yeah. And it's like you're in a new kitchen. Now, I don't know if you guys ever saw the Brady Bunch when they reunited in like 1990. But they were in the same house.
2: Same kitchen.
0: But the kitchen was all 90s. It was the same design in the kitchen, but it was all, the orange was gone.
2: I was going to say it was either orange or red, the countertop.
0: It was a pastel, and the cupboards were glass cupboards.
2: Ooh. Avocado dishwasher, Harvest refrigerator.
0: Alice was 98, still doing the dishes.
3: In a walker.
0: No dishwasher in 1990 in the Brady residence. And they also didn't have a toilet. I didn't know knew that, Brooklyn Mike, but when the Brady Bunch was aired, a lot of scenes took place in the bathroom.
1: Yeah.
0: And you could tell that, and the bathroom was adjoining from the girls' and boys' room. They could both get in from their rooms. And whenever there were scenes in there, you'd never see a toilet in the background. There was no toilet.
1: What were they doing, like brushing their teeth or something?
0: You could see the both, the camera would be the mirror, you know, looking into the bathroom.
2: You know why, right?
0: Yeah, because the FCC wouldn't allow that yet.
2: Correct. Yeah.
0: Which was weird. Like, you'd see a bathtub, you see a hamper, and you'd see the sink that they're standing at.
1: But in the Beverly Hillbillies, we could see the outhouse.
0: Right, right.
1: That's fine.
2: Well, Jeannie couldn't show her, I Dream of Jeannie, she could not show her navel.
1: That's probably a good thing.
0: Jethro just went in the cement pond.
3: Cement pond.
1: Yeah, with critters.
0: All right, you guys ready for riff number one?
1: Yes, please.
0: All right. Dallas Mike, you ready on that scoreboard?
3: Yes, I am.
0: All right, let's do this. We are going to play a little snippet of a song tonight. We're going to do the 9 at 9 1.0.
2: 1.0?
0: Mm-hmm. Yes.
2: So we get 1 point.
1: The original, the OG.
0: The original riffs instead of lyric recital.
1: Thank God.
2: You know, we should start with a point. We should start with a point given to us. If you miss the first one, we'll still be even.
0: I don't think you know what you're talking about.
2: Yeah.
3: If anyone gets some to start, it should be me.
2: Well, you can start with
3: five.
2: 10.
3: Thank you.
0: Right. I don't know. I don't know if that's a great idea, Tony.
2: No, it isn't.
0: Yeah. Anyway.
2: At this stage, I wouldn't be able to tell if that was part of that in, or not, anyways. I can't figure it out.
4: I have no idea what he just said.
1: Got it.
0: What is the name? What is the name of that song? Brooklyn Mike.
1: Love Me Like a Rock.
0: I'm sorry, could you repeat that?
1: Love Me Like a Rock?
0: Is that your final answer?
1: I guess it has to be.
0: I'm sorry, that's incorrect.
1: Good, I love starting out in the basement.
3: You get used to it.
0: I'm sorry. I'm sorry, Brooklyn
1: Mike. Oh, don't be sorry.
0: You're going to hate me for not letting you have that.
1: No, I know. It's probably like one word off. Just the way you asked me to repeat it, I knew. And just by the way, you're going to wind up with one headlight tomorrow. I'm replacing the good one.
0: The song is not one headlight. Give him another negative one.
1: Good. I love it.
2: I'm not going to touch it.
3: I love this game.
0: No, don't give him another negative one.
2: He said what I would have said.
0: Just one. He only gets one negative one for now.
1: Okay.
2: See, if we start with one, you'd be even right now.
0: All right, I'm going to play it one more time for Tony. Here you go, Tony. All right. I'll take a point.
2: Yeah, I'm not going to.
0: I'll take a point for.
2: Can I guess anyways?
0: Yeah.
2: Like a Rock?
0: No.
1: Like it a three.
0: No, that's Bob Seger. Don't give him a negative.
2: That was off the record.
0: That was off the record.
1: Yep.
0: All right. Brooklyn Mike only has one negative one.
1: Yes.
0: Mm-hmm. All right. What was the guess that you said again, Brooklyn Mike?
1: Love Me Like a Rock.
2: Yeah.
0: I'm sorry, that's incorrect.
2: Wow.
0: The correct title of that song is Loves Me Like a Rock.
2: Oh, man. That's not right. When
1: I
2: was
1: a little boy. I deserve it.
0: Plural. Loves Me Like a Rock.
1: No, possessive.
0: Right. Right. That's true. He's correct. It's possessive. She loves me. Like, is that right?
1: Actually, no. It's the verb.
0: Glenn should be here.
5: Yeah. Where's the English teacher?
0: Oh, wait a minute. Miriam's an English teacher, isn't she?
2: How do you love a rock?
1: It's loves as a verb.
0: She loves me like a rock.
1: Yes.
0: Yeah, it's not plural. I'm sorry. No, a noun would be pluralized.
2: What are they? Are they crystals or gemstones? What?
0: It's the present tense version. Present tense of a verb.
1: Yep.
0: Loves. When I was grown to be a man, and the devil would call my name. I know nothing about math, but I know my writing. I know how to write.
2: My three favorite subjects in school were English and math.
0: You know, and it's funny because when I try to explain something, I sound like a mess. I'm a train wreck when I try to express myself. But when I write, everything's fine. It's kind of annoying, actually, to have that trait. And it annoys those around me as well. Now, Brooklyn Mike, what do you think?
1: About what?
0: About this song. About this song.
1: I hate it. I never want to hear it again.
2: This and Kodachrome were my favorite ones by him.
1: Oh, yeah.
0: No, I mean, like, is that something you could learn?
1: I'd rather not.
0: All right. It'd just be a bad memory at this point.
1: Yeah. It's bad taste in my brain.
0: This is a song I played. I'm going to play for you tonight that I lost in a game on a radio show.
1: Yep. We change all the lyrics.
0: Do, do, do, do, do. All right, here's riff number two.
1: Got it.
2: Wow.
0: Wow. Brooklyn Mike on fire with the incorrect titles. I mean, sorry. I'm sorry.
2: This
0: you didn't
2: could be
0: say
2: tough,
0: it yet.
2: Too.
0: You didn't say it yet.
1: Yeah, got it.
0: What's the name of the song?
1: You Ain't Seen Nothing Yet.
0: All right. And who's the artist?
1: I was afraid that you wasn't going to be in it.
0: Name of the song.
1: You Ain't Seen Nothing Yet.

0: Yeah. They also did work in taking care of business, right?
1: Correct.
0: Yeah.
2: Yeah, this is a great song. I never get tired of this.
0: Another radio song. I think I brought up this story before, but it always makes me smile when I think of it.
1: Somebody did this at an open mic last week. Solo. Pretty cool.
0: So I must have been 7 years old. I'm driving with my family in our station wagon, our Plymouth Fury station wagon. Mm. And there's seven of us in my family back then. I'm in the front seat in between my mom and dad. And we're driving in Maine. And our car looked just like the Brady Bunch car, kids. Only ours was a Fury, not a satellite, but they were very similar. Same color, too. Mm-hmm. Same color as the Brady car. But Taking Care of Business came on the radio. And my father, you know, and they repeat that lyric over and over again in that song. Like, over and over again. And after the 14th time they sent it, my father said, I'm going to take care of business right now. And he changed the radio station.
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2: That's great. You got to change your, put your glasses like this, like Bob Marley and
1: Bob
2: go.
1: Bob Marley, I was just thinking about Bob Marley.
2: I'll take care of business right now.
1: I saw him last year. It was great.
2: Yeah, we saw him at the Palace. It was fun.
0: Yeah. BTO right here. Mm-hmm. BLT right here.
1: BLT, BTO.
0: Yeah. Good tune. I always like those guys.
1: Fun.
0: Yeah, we just played a song by them that I hadn't heard in years a couple of months ago.
1: Randy Bachman from Guess Who. You
2: know, that's right.
1: Burton Cummings. He wrote Undone, that great song Undone. Mm-hmm. She's come undone.
0: You've done that, right?
1: I have not.
2: He had a song in the 70s, Stand Tall, right?
1: So, oh, yeah, that was Burton Cummings.
2: Stand Tall, mm-hmm. Yeah, 76.
0: What do we have for a score over there?
3: Book of Mike has one, and Polly C, you have one.
1: Ooh, tight game.
3: Tony and Palpia Mike still have Zillow.
0: All right. How many points does Tony have? I'm sorry?
3: Zillow.
2: Nope. You didn't have to throw me and Mike in the same sentence.
4: Why?
2: Listen to Mike. Why?
1: Hey, Paul, last week
4: it gets lonely down here. Paul, let me tell you.
1: Last week at the end of the show, Bangladesh said to me, because you know, Glenn and I ended the game with in the negatives. He said, being zero isn't so bad tonight. You guys are both in the negatives.
4: It's how you look at
2: walking
4: it.
2: Tall.
1: It's all perspective.
0: Yeah. That glass of vodka is half full.
1: That's right.
0: All right.
2: Number three.
0: Yep. Oh yeah. No. I'm being sidetracked over here.
1: Okay.
0: Just to remind everybody, tonight's 9 at 9 riffs that you're hearing right now are not in any way associated with tonight's contest, which these three guys in the room have already guessed. Or two guys. These two guys have already guessed. They already know the answer. And we'll get back to that after we're done the 9 at 9. Very well done, Brooklyn Mike. Even though you think the answer is not correct.
1: No, that was the first song. I'm okay with it.
0: And Tony, you got it right, but you didn't use the correct word for what you're saying.
2: I get it.
0: Just text it. Don't say
2: it. I can't figure it out.
1: Technicality.
4: You can't figure it out.
0: Oh, Anthony. Anthony! Right. Has done it again. All right, here's riff number three.
2: Got it.
0: What's the name of that song?
2: Dance the Night Away.
0: And you want to guess who the artist is?
2: I don't need a guess. It's Van Halen.
0: 2 points for Tony. Oh, lovely.

0: The late, great Eddie Van Halen right there. I hate announcing him that way. The man, it's just weird that he's gone.
1: Right.
0: Mm. You know what I mean?
2: Yep.
0: I mean, he died wrong. He died wrong.
1: Does that mean he's still alive?
0: I think,
3: no.
1: Like he failed at dying?
3: No.

0: Okay, okay. The improper, that. Improper word. Listen, I'm a mess, okay?
1: That was Van Halen,
2: he died
1: too,
2: weirdly.
1: Right?
0: He died. It was wrong that he died.
2: Oh, okay.
0: So young.
2: Yeah.
0: You know what I mean? I think that's what I'm trying to say.
3: Yes, Tony, it was Van Halen 2.
1: Thank you very much, Mike.
0: Yeah, Van Halen 2, the sequel. Very good. I was just about to play it again. All right, here's number 4. Good luck. It's 95.3 FM WMNH, and it's Retro Spectrum Radio with Pauly C. Good evening.
1: Got it.
0: What's the name of that song, Tony?
1: Someone Saved My Life Tonight.
0: You sure it's not Somebody Saved My Life?
1: Yes, it is.
0: I was expecting that to come from you. No, you got that right. Who's the artist? 2 points for Tony. Not a big Elton John fan, but I like this song.
1: You know, I'm thinking, Paul.
0: Yes.
1: I don't think we can take that. Because what? I had the whole word wrong.
0: You said one letter wrong. You said someone saved my life tonight. That's you right. were right.
1: Oh, I thought you said somebody.
2: No.
0: No, I said I was expecting you to say that.
1: You got
2: it.
1: Oh, okay.
2: You got it.
1: How many points do I have, Mike?
3: You got 4.
2: Nice.
0: Listen to him over there. You know, the Very giggling fast. Is one thing, but when he rubs his hands together like a sinister right? evil doctor.
2: Yes, Dr. Evil.
0: Right. Yeah, sugar bear. Super sugar crisp. It's called Honey Crisp now or something, right? Post Honey Crisp. Remember when we were kids? It was sugar bear. And it was super sugar crisp. Remember that, Mikey?
4: Yeah, I do. They were curled over like a little cinnamon bun.
0: No, they were just little wheat things.
4: Oh.
0: There were wheat kernels.
1: I don't think they put sugar on the box anymore.
0: They were puffed wheat. Yeah, that's what I'm saying. They're now Honey Crisp. I haven't eaten junk cereal like that in years. And they got the Monster cereals out again. Those are different from when we were kids. Not just the box, but the cereal itself. I think it's Muppets this year on the Monster cereal. Like they're Muppets of the characters.
1: Yeah, yeah.
0: Kind of cool.
1: They're cashing in on it.
0: Yeah.
1: Simple marketing.
0: Any Monster cereals down in Brooklyn?
2: No.
0: You guys didn't have that? Frankenberry and Count Chocula?
2: I heard of them.
0: But you guys, that wasn't big down there?
2: Not in my house.
0: At the grocery stores?
2: Not in my house.
0: Well,
2: yeah, they were big, I guess.
0: Well, you were making chicken parm with your sister for breakfast.
2: No, I was making pizza at eight years old. I was making pizza, you know?
0: Yeah, well, you could stop and have a bowl of Boo Berry.
2: I know. I like the Sugar Smacks.
0: In between Priyatsas.
4: That's what I'm thinking.
1: Remember the 12-pack of the assorted ones?
2: Oh, yeah. The little boxes, and you could cut it open and put the milk in the box.
1: Yep.
2: Oh, yeah.
0: All right. Good stuff. Sugar Smacks.
4: No, that's the one I was thinking
0: That was Kellogg's with the frog.
2: With the frog.
0: Yeah. Right.
2: And then the Sugar Pops. They were
4: like puffs.
2: They were round.
0: Round like, corn. Now they're called Corn Pops.
2: Sure.
0: And the competitor to the Dig'em Frog was the Honey Bear.
2: Is that Post?
0: Post, yes. Mm-hmm. Post Super Sugar Crisp.
2: Post never entered my house.
0: Yeah. Really? You guys didn't have a nice bowl of grape nuts?
2: Nope.
0: Keep you regular over there.
2: Like the Frosted Flakes, the Rice Krispies.
0: Mm-hmm. All right. Gotta love a nice bowl of Frosted Flakes. Mm. Now, I just recently did that one for you guys, probably about 6 months ago.
1: Got it.
0: And none of you got it. What is the name of that song?
1: My Little Town.
0: Who's the artist? You have 5 seconds to say yes or no. Do you want to guess?
1: Oh, I had it. Nope.
2: Got it.
0: Okay.
2: The artist.
0: Who's the artist?
2: Art Garfunkel.
0: I'm sorry, that is incorrect. Give Tony 1 point.
2: What?
0: And give Brooklyn Mike a -1 for guessing the band wrong. It's Simon and Garfunkel, dude.
2: Simon's in there?
0: Yes.
2: That bastard.
0: This is a great tune.
1: It's in one of your videos.
0: Yes, it is. It's in the second Manchester video, Revisited.
1: Great.
0: good stuff. Go check that out.
1: Do yourself a favor and watch those. Yeah.
0: Go to Retro Spectrum Radio on YouTube. And that's actually youtube.com/RetroSpectrumOnline, I think. Yeah, that's what it is. And that's the home of the Retro Spectrum. And when you scroll down on the homepage, you'll see our series of Manchester videos. Whether for you're around here or not, just check them out. It's where we're from. It's our little town. And you'll see a 10-part, 12-part series, I think. Maybe a little, few more. Haven't made it one in several years, but over 1 million views. So check those out. Find out what Manchester, New Hampshire is all about.
1: A lot of changes have happened, you know, with the new buildings coming up and everything since then.
0: Yes, and that's what makes the last few of my videos fun, because the first 10 or so are all slideshow videos of the old photos of Manchester with, you know, like a location on the bottom left-hand corner of what it is. But the last three, 11, 12, and 13, those are actually then and nows. We've incorporated a little backup of what each photo is rather than just the address. And we cut from the old high-definition photo right into a now video of what stands there now. It's very interesting. It's being viewed at been viewed at Central here in the city as well as Southside Middle School. They show that stuff too. I even had a teacher once call me from Florida asking me if they could view one of them on the kids in the Industrial Revolution. I think that's like part five or something.
2: Cool.
0: And I was like, hell yeah, go for it.
1: Yeah, nice. You know, a good one would be right around town where all the new buildings are, like the one over here by, you know, across from Market Basket. And
0: yeah, absolutely.
1: Well, so I got people who don't live here, I can see the difference.
0: Yeah, well, one of the last videos I made has a great photo of where Market Basket is now when it was Bradley's. Stop and Shop in the early 70s.
2: Wow.
0: Very cool stuff. All right. And here's riff number 6. You guys ready?
1: Yes,
2: right. Sure.
0: All right, listen. You guys listening?
1: We're listening.
0: Yep. All right, listen. Ready?
2: Mm-hmm.
0: Listen.
2: Okay.
1: Got it.
0: What's the name of the song?
1: Listen to what the man says.
0: What?
1: Listen to what the man says.
0: Who's the artist?
1: Paul McCartney and Wings.
0: 2 points for Tony.
1: One of my favorite songs by him. Yes, indeed, we know. Total summer song.
0: Right? Good stuff right here. Good times. Yep. I mean, if you grew up in the mid-70s and you had an AM radio, which everybody was pretty much listening to in their cars, I mean, you heard this song all the time. This upload that you're listening to, guys, right now is actually a vinyl upload.
4: Really?
0: Yeah. If you listen closely, you can hear a little bit of the popping of the needle.
1: Yeah, I hear it.
0: Yeah. Who is whistling in the mic?
4: Did you hear that?
1: That ghost.
0: Is it the ghost?
1: That was me.
0: Yes, indeed, we know. God bless you.
1: You're welcome.
0: You have a snot that's whistling, Tony.
2: That's a very, very rare recording of the dragon on soprano sax.
1: Yeah, I heard him.
0: It really is.
2: Yeah, he doesn't usually play the soprano because he didn't want to compete with Kenny G.
0: Right.
2: So he tends to stay on baritone and tenor.
0: Yeah, and he got no credit on that album.
2: No. He didn't want the credit.
0: He was like a ghost player.
2: Mm-hmm.
0: You're right. He was offered lots of money and credit, and he was like,
4: I don't need that.
0: I'm fine. It's a pleasure offering my talents to you, Sir Paul.
2: Got it.
0: What is the name of that song?
2: Cool Change.
0: Brooklyn Mike.
2: Cool Change.
0: Who's the artist?
2: Your favorite? The Little River Band.
1: Woo woo.

0: This song is very oceanic.
1: Yes.
0: I like, miss the ocean.
1: Like sailing.
2: Yacht rock.
0: Oh. Haven't had a chance yet to hop in the new ride and go to the ocean. Friendly people, they're showing me ways to go. Speaking of the ocean, I saw these guys over at the casino.
1: Oh, really? How'd that go? Was it a good show?
0: No, it wasn't.
1: What happened?
0: Well, it turned. I mean, we got the tickets for free, and Jacinta and I were, very grateful to have these tickets. Both of us were.
1: Sure.
0: Not just her. But when we got there, let's just say that John Clayton and Mrs. Clayton were in the audience together. And that was the best part of the show. No, there's no original members, and it was a nightmare.
2: I saw him a few years ago at the casino. They only played for like an hour and 15 minutes, and they played all their hits.
0: Well, these guys were a good cover band. They covered all of the actual band's songs. But I don't know if they, if they were some garage band who actually, the bass player won a lottery ticket and decided to buy the name Little River Band.
1: Were they even from Australia?
0: No, they were from Cleveland.
1: It's far.
0: In fact, they took a bus from Cleveland up to Hampton Beach. It was parked next to my car, and I was in a $40 an hour lot. I'll stop talking about the Little River Band. I apologize.
2: That's okay. Gonna stop playing it.
0: All right. We got 2 minutes and two more songs. You ready?
2: Yeah.
0: Here's
2: ready.
0: Number eight. Here we go.
1: Got it.
0: What's the name of the song?
1: Frankenstein.
0: Who's the artist?
1: Edgar Winter.
0: What?
1: Yeah. Edgar Winter Group.
0: Yes, 2 points for Brooklyn Mike.
2: Stumbled a little bit like I did.
0: All right, now how many points does Brooklyn Mike have, Dallas?
3: 4, so 16, 17 with the artist.
0: All right, and how many points does Tony have?
3: 7, so 28, 29 with the artist.
0: All right, either one of you gentlemen can win this. Ready?
1: Mm-hmm.
2: Ready.
0: All right, here is, what time is it? Still, all right, that's good. We're doing all right. Brooklyn Mike.
1: You're doing all right, Paul.
0: Thank you. All right. Here is, thank you.
1: You're welcome.
0: Yeah. Here's number 9.
2: Got it.
1: Oh, boy. That was kismet. That
2: I think we just talked about this, didn't we?
1: Kodachrome. You sure did.
0: And what's the artist?
2: Paul Simon. For the win.
0: Tony wins it this week.
4: Good game.
1: Show
4: guys.
1: Off.
4: Good game.
0: Well done.
2: Now, was that song already in there, or did you just throw that in there as we were talking about it?
0: No, that was number 9.
2: Number 9.
0: Kendra picks these things, huh, mate?
2: Oh.
0: Ask her.

0: Congrats, Tony.
1: Thank you. Thank
2: you. Tony.
1: Been a little bit.
0: Let's get back to the contest here. What do these songs have in common right here, folks? It's Retrospection Radio. Good evening.

0: Brooklyn Mike, what was the answer to the...
1: Gentleman singing in falsetto.
0: That's right. Every song tonight, we're dudes who break out into falsetto. Very good, Brooklyn Mike. You got that
2: good
0: early.
2: Good job, Mike.
1: And they didn't even need any helium.
0: Right.
1: Although they wouldn't turn it down.
0: All right, I'm just going to turn that down, actually. Hmm. And we're just going to have Brooklyn Mike play a few songs, and then we're leaving.
1: Should we stick with the theme?
0: Whatever you'd like. It's up to you.
1: I think it would be apropos, Paul.
0: You can handle it. You do a good falsetto.

0: Excellent. Very
1: good
0: nice.
1: Job. Good Beautiful. Job.
2: There's a little bit of falsetto for you.
0: Excellent.
2: Another singer that one of my favorites, probably second to Gordon, is Mr. Dan Fogelberg. He has a very, very high singing voice. Mm-hmm. Here's one you probably have never heard, Paul. It's called Comes and Goes. And maybe it's one we could relate to sometimes.

0: Very nice.
1: Excellent.
2: Thank you. Thank you.
1: Excellent.
2: Thank
1: you. We still have 5 minutes.
2: Let's see. Well, this one. See if this one fits in the time frame. Get the cable. This is one that one of the guys over at Over the Moon suggested a long time ago, and I have to play it for him practically every week because he loves it so much.

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0: Jason Wilde knows how to party.
1: Who wants an orange whip? Orange whip? Orange whip? Three orange whips.
0: Here's another blast from the past.

Two songs 30 years apart to start this episode of A Blast from the Past. From 2003, Sheryl Crow's The First Cut is the Deepest. And before that, from 1973, Deep Purple's classic Smoke on the Water. I'm Jason Wild. Welcome to this episode of A Blast from the Past. We are going deep for this theme tonight. Songs, artists, and albums that can refer to underground things. We started by going deep, an artist, Deep Purple, and a song title, Sheryl Crow's The First Cut is the Deepest. We have a lot of deep songs, but also caves, mines, and much more. By the way, note on Sheryl Crow, she's performing a couple shows coming up in the next few months with Brandi Carlile at the end of May in Washington State, and then on Independence Day, celebrating the nation's 250th birthday with Willie Nelson in Austin, but otherwise limited touring right now for Sheryl Crow. So one way to get underground is by digging a hole, and coming up, we'll hear a forgotten single with a hole in the title from a movie Cyndi Lauper starred in. But first, this hole song from 1991 and the band Extreme. They're still together with three of their four original members. They're working on a new album, touring in Europe now, and they'll return to North America in July. The follow-up to their ballad More Than Words, it's Extreme and Wholehearted, H-O-L-E, on A Blast from the Past.

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0: Jason Wild with another blast from the past.

From 2003, a song lamenting the 9/11 terrorist attacks and the resulting wars in Afghanistan and Iraq, The Eagles with Hole in the World on a blast from the past. That was a single from their CD-DVD release called The Very Best of the Eagles and was nominated for a Grammy Award. The Eagles are still touring on their Long Goodbye Act 3 tour. In fact, they're in Nashville, Tennessee tonight. We'll be in Florida and Texas next week. Then in Las Vegas, back at the Sphere for several shows in the fall. I love the Eagles. I would love to see them at the Sphere. I've never seen a show there, but I'm sure it would be at least an experience. I don't know if I'd like it any better than just seeing them normally, but it'd be kind of cool just to try the Sphere in Las Vegas. Don Henley has said that this very well might really be it for them as far as touring. So if you're a fan of the Eagles and want to see them, don't wait. My name is Jason Wild. This is A Blast from the Past. Underground songs, artists, and albums. We're going to go deep again, including a lesser-known 80s tune from Cher. And just ahead, we'll go even deeper and deeper, because that's the title of the second single from Madonna's 1992 album, Erotica. We'll hear that after we hear this tune from former Eagle Randy Meisner. Sadly passed away a few years ago. Randy had a couple top 25 hits from his 1980 album, One More Song. It's a great album, including this tune, that features Kim Carnes singing with Randy, though she's not credited on the single. But she did perform this live with him a few times. Randy Meisner, Deep Inside My Heart, A Blast from the Past.

0: Jason Wilde.
1: What about me? What do? Do I just stand here like an object?
2: No. You do an eclectic celebration of the dance. You do fussy, fussy, fussy. You do Martha Graham, Martha Graham, Martha Graham. Or Twyla, Twyla, Twyla. Or Michael Kidd, Michael Kidd, Michael Kidd, Michael Kidd. Or Madonna, Madonna, Madonna.
3: But you keep it all inside.
0: Here's another blast from the past.

0: It's not just his name, it's also his lifestyle.
1: Let's have a bachelor party with chicks and guns and fire trucks and hookers and drugs and booze.
2: Yeah, yeah, yeah. All the things that make life worth living for.
0: Jason Wilde with another blast from the past.

The third single from her eponymous 1987 album, Cher and Skin Deep, on a blast from the past. The first two singles from that album, I Found Someone and We All Sleep Alone, both hit the top 15. But that tune only peaked at number 79 in 1988. So a lesser-known tune from Cher, Skin Deep, on a blast from the past. I'm Jason Wild, celebrating underground things, and we'll go underground now with a song and two artists with underground in the name, including the wonderful hip-hop group Digital Underground. You know I love them. They are on the way. Up next, we'll hear a band that had a huge influence and was probably the coolest band of the 1960s. I mean, Lou Reed probably cemented that for them himself, at least in the New York scene. Velvet Underground. We'll hear I'm Waiting for the Man right after we hear this tune from an English electronic group called Sneaker Pimps. What a fantastic name. This song was a big hit in the UK when it was released in 1996 and a minor hit here in the States, but it got a second life when it was included in the 1997 Val Kilmer movie, The Saint. Six Underground is the name of the song, the name of the group, Sneaker Pimps, the name of the show, A Blast from the Past.

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5: 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Okay. All right, important safety tip. Thanks, Egan.
0: Jason Wild with another blast from the past.

tunneling our way into hour number two of this episode of A Blast from the Past with Bruce Springsteen, the title track from his 1987 album, Tunnel of Love. Both that tune and the first single from the album, Brilliant Disguise, hit the top 10, but Tunnel of Love was not as successful an album as his previous one, Born in the USA. Tunnel of Love only sold 3 million copies, while Born in the USA sold a gazillion bazillion, so how could it be as successful? Part of it, though, was the sound of Tunnel of Love, very introspective, and Bruce didn't use the E Street Band very much on the album. Some of them played, but it wasn't officially a Bruce Springsteen and the E Street Band album. The Boss, touring now, currently in New York, will play more dates on the East Coast the rest of the month. My name is Jason Wild. This is A Blast from the Past. Heading underground, we've gone deep, dug holes, hung out in a tunnel or subterranean lair, and coming up, we'll hear a couple songs related to cave dwellers, specifically troglodytes. We'll hear the classic number one hit Wild Thing from the band The Trogs next, but first, a very dark song from a fantastic artist that I don't believe has been played on the show before. I'm very excited to play Australian rock band Nick Cave and the Bad Seeds. They've never had a lot of traditional success in the United States, but they're very popular in the indie music scene and huge worldwide. This song is from 1995, and it's called Where the Wild Roses Grow. It was a big hit worldwide, including the UK, where it peaked at number 11 and was number one on the UK indie chart. The song was popular despite its subject. When you listen to the song, you'll hear a dialogue between a killer and his victim. Pretty dark tune. Also worth mentioning, the female singer, none other than Kylie Minogue. Yes, that Kylie Minogue. According to Nick Cave, he'd been obsessed with doing a song for her and wrote this with her in mind, and she loved it and just jumped at the chance to do it. From 1995, Nick Cave and the Bad Seeds featuring Kylie Minogue, Where the Wild Roses Grow, on A Blast from the Past. Because

0: Jason Wilde knows how to party.
1: You know, we could go to jail for something like this if we don't get killed first.
2: It's probably illegal, potentially dangerous, and definitely crazy.
0: Here's another blast from the past.
3: What?

wild thing, I think I love you. But I wanna know for sure. So come on, hold me tight.

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0: Jason Wild knows how to party.
1: And we thank you for your support.
0: Here's another blast from the past.
2: Yeah, I know what you're talking about. There was a time when man did live in caves, as we all know. These people were known as cavemen, Neanderthal men, or troglodytes.
3: What we're gonna do right here is go back. Way back, back into time. When the only people that existed were troglodytes. Cavemen. Cave women. Neanderthal. Troglodytes. 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
4: Well, I guess it was back in 63 when eating my cooking got the better of me, so I asked this little girl I was going with to be my wife. Well, she said she would, so I said I do. But I'd have said I wouldn't if I'd have just knew how saying I do was gonna screw up all of my life. Well, the first few years weren't all that bad. I'll never forget the good times we had, cause I'm reminded every month when I send her the child support. Well, it wasn't too long till the lust all died, and I'll admit I wasn't too surprised the day I come home and found my suitcase sitting out on the porch. Well, I tried to get in, she changed the lock. Then I found this note taped on the mailbox that said, "Goodbye, Turkey, my attorney will be in touch." So I decided right then and there I was gonna do what's right, give her her fair share. But brother,

you ain't heard nothing yet. Why, they give her the color television set, then they give her the house, the kids, and both of the cars. See? Well, then they start talking about child support, alimony, and the cost of the court. Didn't take me long to figure out how far in the toilet I was. I'm telling you, they have made a mistake, cause it adds up to more than this cowboy makes. Besides, everything I ever had worth taking, they've already took. While she's living like a queen on alimony, I'm working two shifts, eating bologna, asking my

0: shaft. But I don't have to worry about towing a bill pole anymore. I let my wife tow it. I'm gonna be carrying food stamps. You get it, Judge? I'm gonna be just. That's not funny, huh? Contempt of court.
1: This is the guy who should DJ your retro party.
2: Does Barry Manilow know that you raid his wardrobe?
1: Jason Wild with another blast from the past.

Originally a top 10 hit for Lee Dorsey in 1966, it was Devo with Working in a Coal Mine on A Blast from the Past. Devo's version in 1981 got some radio airplay, but just missed the top 40, though it was featured in the rock science fiction animated film Heavy Metal that same year. Last month, Devo launched their Mutate, Don't Stagnate tour. Great name. With performances scheduled, venues in North America and the United Kingdom. And they'll be in Indianapolis at the Old National Center June 2nd before heading back to their hometown of Akron, Ohio for a show the next night. I'm sure they're fantastic to see live. I've never seen Devo live. I may have to make that happen. I'm Jason Wild. We're underground for this episode of A Blast from the Past, and just ahead, we'll climb into the cellar with heavy metal band Rat's first single, Round and Round, from their 1984 album, Out of the Cellar. If you've seen the video for Round and Round, you may remember Milton Berle as a prominent role, and it was a little surprising at the time to see him in a heavy metal video doing his cross-dressing gag. Well, it turns out Rat's manager was Milton Berle's nephew, but wasn't a random casting. That song's up next, but first, we'll stay in the mines with an Australian band never shy about taking on social issues, Midnight Oil. From their album Blue Sky Mining, it's one of 15 top 10 albums in their native Australia. And this song only hit the top 50 here in the U.S. pop charts, but was a number one song on the album and modern rock charts here. From 1990, a song inspired by the stories of workers who got sick after working in asbestos mines. Midnight Oil and Blue Sky Mine, A Blast from the Past.

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1: So many like great DJs they have hot voices and they're like funny and whatever. 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
1: It's 11:59 at Radio Free America, and this is Uncle Sam with music and the truth until dawn. Right now, I got a few words for some of our brothers and sisters in the occupied zone. The chair is against the wall. The chair is against the wall. John has a long mustache. John has a long mustache. It's 12 o'clock, Americans, another day closer to victory. And for all of you out there on or behind the lines, this is your song.
0: Jason Wild with another blast from the past.

If you're not familiar with that tune, well, you'd be forgiven for that. Though I have played it on the show before, but it was a while ago, just once. The only charting single from a band called Cellarful of Noise from 1988, Samantha, subtitled What You Gonna Do on A Blast from the Past. The band Cellarful of Noise was initially a solo project for Mark Avsek, keyboardist for Donny Iris and the Cruisers. But another member of the band, Kevin Valentine, produced the album, then ended up joining Avsek as a duo. Again, this was their only charting single, though they did release two albums as Cellarful of Noise. I'm Jason Wild. This is A Blast from the Past. We are underground for this episode, and it's time to head back to the deep. Just ahead, the biggest hit from Texas band Deep Blue Something. In fact, their only hit, 1995's Breakfast at Tiffany's. We'll hear that next, but first we'll go deeper with the wonderful Olivia Newton-John. The follow-up single to her top three smash, A Little More Love, this tune just missed the top 10, peaking at number 11 in 1979. From the album Totally Hot, Olivia Newton-John and Deeper Than the Night on A Blast from the Past.

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7: Hello, everyone, and welcome to the Cashbox Indie Country Countdown for October 2026. My name is Rob Charles, Uncle Rob. His name is Uncle Rhino. And we are going to count down the 20 biggest hits according to the Cashbox Independent Country Chart. Rhino, how you doing, bud?
8: Man, I'm doing good. I tell you what, we're kicking tires and lighting fires. This month is a good one.
7: We've got some great, great music. We've got a Tribe Triple Play coming up at the midway point. What do you say we get right into this at number 20? What we got, Rhino?
8: At number 34 last month and at number 20 this month, we've got Stuff About You, Sophia Renee, courtesy of Millennium.

0: At number 19, right there, Ryan Bodine, or Bodine, B-O-D-I-N-E. That song is called Glow, and that was number 24 last month, and it moves up five spots. We're at number 18, Rhino.
1: At number 18, moving down five spots, we have I'll Still Go On Loving You. That's Nora Dickerson from Midland Records.

Debuting on the chart this week at number 17, that is Mitty and the Crew with their brand new one. It is called Get Ready. This is the Cashbox Indie Country Countdown for October 2026. I am Uncle Rob. And at number 16, the brand new one by Jesse Blake. It is called Ain't Enough.

0: Number 15, that is Making Good Time. That is Old Dominion. Three up, three down, and Sony.
1: They dropped from number 1 to number 15.

0: Dropping 8 notches from number 6 in September. That is Mission Road. They're at number 14, and their song is called Shady White Lies. I like that one a lot, Rhino. That's a good song.
1: It is.
0: Number 13, what do you got, man?
1: I've got Healer, moved up 7 spots from 20 last month to 13 this month. That is Alan Frizzell, courtesy of Millennium.

0: Number 12 right there, Christine J. Scott. Her song moves up five spots from the last month at number 17. That song is called Mended Fences. We are getting close to the top 10, but not quite, Rhino.
1: Yeah, we're at number 11. We came up five spots from last month, and that is The Good and Bye, Small Town Sunday, Millennium Music Group.

0: You've just heard the bottom half of the top 20, and we're going to do our Tribe Triple Play.
1: It's a Tribe Triple Play.
0: Love the new sounder, JB. Thanks, brother. We're going to start it off with Sonny Sauceda and Anthony Dubsy. His song is called Voodoo You Do. That was written by Uncle Rhino right here on the Cashbox Indie Country Countdown for October.

0: triple play for October, wrapping it up with Megan Mullins Owen. She is a mandolin, fiddle player, guitar player, singer. She is multifaceted. She is with the band Alabama.
1: And great wingman. She's a great wingman. Got to throw that in there.
0: Love that lady, man. She is so cool. That is her song, If I Was Whiskey. And before that, our Louisiana Lightning, Louisiana Diamond, Karen Walder, her brand new one called Just In Case. All right, brother, we are in the top 10. Uncle Rhino, what do you got?
1: Top 10, number 10. Here we go. Are y'all ready? Buckle up, Buttercup. Up 9 spots from 19 last month to 10 this month. Straight at the Sun from Midnight Sky, courtesy of MTS Records.

was waiting on me at a show just down the road. As I stepped on stage where he once stood, I saw

0: Got a new entry on the countdown this week at number 9. That's pretty good. Breaking into the top 10 on your first week on the countdown. Michael Ray Fain. And that is called Georgiana, Alabama, 1939. That is a great song for Michael Ray Fain. How about you, Rhino? What do you got at number 8?
1: Michael Ray came in courtesy of Grace Records Nashville. And at number 8, up from 15 last month, we have The Fighting Side of Me, Billy Payne and Leon Everett, courtesy of GAC Records Nashville.
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0: Great song right there. I've always liked that one. That is Gary Pratt at number 7. He moves down 4 spots with his big hit called Buzzin'. I've loved that one for several months now since we've had it on the countdown. We're getting close to the top 5. Uncle Rhino, what is that number 6?
1: At number 6, falling 4 spots from number 2 last month is Never Call Again. My man, Gavin Adcock and Warner Nashville.
0: I do see the similarities between you two.
1: Mm-hmm.

0: Number five for you right there, moving up four spots, Mr. Robert Ross, and it is called For You Girl, as we are counting down the 20 biggest hits around the nation on the Cashbox Indie Country Countdown for October 2026. What do you got at number four, Rhino?
1: Coming in hot at number four, jumping up eight spaces. We have Clinton County, courtesy of Mr. Colton Bowles.

0: Mr. Webb Dalton coming in right there at number three, up five spots. He won an award or two at the Josies this past weekend. And that song is called Back When We Were Young. We are up to two more songs, Rhino.
1: It's crazy. Can we even go on? I mean, I got to. We must go on. Up two spots from number four last month. To the Deuce is Loose, number two this month. You have Memories, and it's our man, Adam Grant, coming in hot at the number two spot. GAC Records Nashville has brought him to the world.

0: And at number two right there, our guy, Mr. Adam Grant. I love that guy, man. We've had a couple of interviews with him on our radio show, The Uncle Show, which is heard on over 80 radio stations around the world each and every single week. And that is his song called Memories. I want you to recap the top five for us, Rhino, real quick.
1: Oh, at number five, we got For You Girl, Robert Ross. At number four, we got Clinton County, Colton Bolden. Number three, we've got Back When We Were Young, Webb Dalton. Number two, we've got Memories, Adam Grant. And who do we have at number one, Uncle Rob?
0: Yes, Rhino, number one this month is Mr. Leon Everett, moving up four spots. Woo! He was recently honored at the Josie Music Awards in Nashville, Tennessee, at the Grand Ole Opry House. And tell him the name of that song at number one, Rhino.
1: Lead Me Home, up four spots from last month to the number one on the Cashbox

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I am ready for 2 hours of nonstop of music. Are you? Steve here on B-Side. This week, I thought we would go with some double shots. Oh, no, no, not that. All of you out there with your beverages, your adult beverages. No, no, no, no. We'll just do some double shots. I'm just going to pick out an artist, pick out two songs that you should all recognize. Nothing out of the ordinary. Just great music that you could just rock to. That's all we're trying to do. So there'll be no test whatsoever. There'll be no, well, I wonder what year that was. No, none of that. We're just going to jump right into it. Let's start it off with one of my favorite bands, solo artist Peter Gabriel. This first one is Shock the Monkey. No, this is not about therapy. Some people thought it was about shock therapy. Nope, it was not. It was never about shock therapy. We'll talk more about it. But first, two songs from Peter Gabriel.

Peter Gabriel, I Have the Touch, both from 1982. We're doing some double shots. That song, an interesting story. Gabriel was studying people. He was in Puerto Rico and Paris, sitting at restaurants, enjoying himself. We talked about adult beverages. And he noticed one thing, that different nationalities, they were busy trying to have skin contact. They were constantly touching each other. So he made a note of that. It was observation of all that. So I saw it a couple other places as well. Returned back to London, and he noticed there very little touching, only once or twice with a hello and goodbye. And that led him to write this because he felt the English were deprived of touch. Interesting. Pita. And the first song, start us off, Shock the Monkey, was about jealousy. So look that one up. Great songs. We've got double shots. It is B-side. So just like me to pick the next artist here. We were talking about this artist the other day. I guess she's going on tour again. Like they always do. Every year they all go on tour. And they challenged me. Try to get this artist in a show. On top of it, a double shot show. And I took the challenge. So we're going to play this. I played this in a couple different places. It's a good song. It's Kylie Minogue.

There you go, some twofers from Australian Kylie Minogue. All right, here's a little tidbit on that song, Spinning Around. It had been 10 years since Kylie Minogue had a hit song, at least here in the States. That was her comeback song. But here's something that's even more interesting. That song was co-written by Paula Abdul. She wrote it and wanted to record it for her comeback, but instead she decided to be a judge on American Idol. I don't think she is on American Idol any longer. That was very short-lived. But Kylie's still out there touring and singing songs. We're doing double shots on B-side. You just don't know what I'm going to pick next. I'm just randomly going through the 10 or 20,000 songs that we have on this music server. And just like, okay, let's try that. All right, let's try that one. That's what we do. So wherever you are around the world, hope you're having a good night, good morning, or a good afternoon. We produce this show for all of you, specifically. Not for ourselves, but for all of you. Let's move on to the son of, considered one of the greatest artists of all time, John Lennon. This is his oldest, Julian Lennon. We've got a double shot from him. This first one is called Lucy. It's based on his friend, his childhood friend.

So I cheated a little bit there. Those were Julian Lennon duets. That particular song was written by Mark Spiro. I was fortunate enough to be a part of the release of that song in 2021. I think the first release, or at least the snippets, were in March of 2021, and then the official was in May. Obviously, it's about being part of this universe of what was going on. And before that was Lucy. I was part of that too. I'm very fortunate to be part of that release from 2009. The duet was with James Scott Cook. That song was written about his childhood friend, Lucy. If you did not know, Julian drew a picture about his classmate, Lucy Vaden. And that was Lucy in the Sky with Diamonds, which the Beatles wrote. John Lennon specifically wrote that. The idea behind it was his friend Lucy had passed away, and Julie wanted to do something. He had lost touch with her, but felt that he wanted to honor her. So they helped the St. Thomas Lupus Trust in Great Britain and the Lupus Foundation of America. All proceeds went to those two foundations. So interesting. You know, just kind of fortunate. I think there's probably one or two of my interviews out there with Julian, so... Fun, great guy, and always working on new projects, always doing something new, very, very creative. So I do appreciate that I get to keep in touch with him. So let's keep moving on. We've got double shots or twofers, depending on which you prefer. And if you're going, oh my God, I can't believe he just said that. Too bad. Too bad. Next up is an American artist, Lisa Loeb. Now, most people only think of the one song, Stay. No, she's got other ones. She does. She's good. Seen her live. Very, very lovely lady. I do appreciate that, seeing people backstage. Get to say hello. How you doing? Here's a song called I Do. It's B-side. It's time for some Lisa Loeb.

Side. My name is Steve. That is Lisa Loeb. That is the highest rated song on a pop chart with Wednesday in the title. How about that? Now, you're not going to believe what this song is all about. First of all, clearly, she's in a bad relationship and she needs to do something. She's waiting for Wednesday to show him the door. Apparently, there's some bad behavior. Here's why she was singing about Wednesday, because that was the schedule for her period to find out if she was pregnant. And if she wasn't, she was going to show him the door. That's what the song was really about. You probably have no idea what that was about. Okay. Then the first one, I Do, was Lisa arguing with her record company. So if you know anybody that's done some recording, you finish the album, the record company says, hey, we hear a single. We do. This is going to be great. And they pretty much, you both agree. Yeah, I do. I do hear a single. And then they came back. They kept coming back to her asking for more material. And that was her arguing with the record company saying, I do. I hear a single. I do. Why am I singing more and more songs for this? And that was the argument. Sounds like most artists have problems with their record companies. What a surprise. It is B-Side. My name is Steve. Heard around the world. I greatly appreciate all of you. Make sure you reach out to your station and say that you're out there listening. I'm sure they would appreciate that. Next up, as I've said many times, one of the top five bands of all time. It is The Cars, Just What I Needed.

There you go. Cars, You Might Think. A song about a girl who thinks he's crazy for putting up with her because she's so difficult. What a surprise, by all means. The song before that, it is just dripping of sarcasm. Is the girl just what I needed? But he's happy that he's wasting his time with her. Now listen to the lyrics. Very sarcastic. My kind of song. There you go. Cars. B-side doing double shots. We still got another hour, so don't go anywhere. We still got more music going on. Again, as I said a few minutes ago, reach out to wherever. Say hello to all the stations out there. Hello, stations. Post on social media, whatever, that you're digging the show. We always appreciate that. We've got more music. We've got double shots, more double shots. I didn't even realize I was going male, female, male, female. I hadn't even really noticed it, but I just did. So here's another. I would not say that she's an Angelino, although she is now, I think they do believe that she's an Angelino, or at least that's how they see her. Sheryl Crow. She sings a song about Steve McQueen. Remember him? One of the coolest actors ever. If you don't know who that is, look that up. Steve McQueen, Sheryl Crow on B-Side. Thanks for tuning in.

the first single from Sheryl Crow, All I Want to Do. 1994. She did not actually write that, but then got writing credits. She changed a couple of things. So I guess that's all right. That's pretty much how it works. It was intended to be a throwaway song by the original artist. I guess he was broke. He was portraying a bar scene. Woo! In Los Angeles. What a surprise. That's what you do when you're in your Los Angeles. You peel the labels of a Budweiser off your bottle of beer. Oh, I'm accused of that. I do that pretty often myself. It is B-side. We're looking at double shots or twofers of a variety of artists. So don't go anywhere. We've got two more songs. We're going to consider this, or I do, the greatest band of all time. It is the only band on the planet that actually had two lives for the first 3 or 4 years, and then they morphed into another band completely. There is no band on the planet that it did that. Okay, so I want to hear, you know, you can like the Stones more, that's all cool, but no one were the Beatles. It is B-side. Don't go anywhere, we've got hour two on the flip side.

Welcome back to hour two of B-Side. Hope you're doing all right. I had a chance to get myself an adult beverage. Delicious. Indeed. Hopefully you guys are sitting back. You're enjoying. We've got another hour of our double shots. The twofers. No, it's none of that. No. There'll be none of that kind of stuff going on. We're just going to sit back. Going to enjoy what we're doing. Because that's what we do. There's no reason to be unhappy, people, no matter what. Music makes you feel good. It does. So let's keep moving on. We've got a Canadian artist here. I think she just celebrated, was it 30 years? 35 years, something like that? With her first album, where she was huge. I guess she was some type of pop star and then came out completely different. Yeah, we're talking about Alanis Morissette. Let's start it off with hour two of our double shots. It's ironic. Hey.

Hour two with some Alanis Morissette. She wrote these songs when she was just 20. Pretty deep stuff. She says that she was frustrated and she was looking for intellectual intercourse. Excuse me. It's inappropriate, or can be. Now, she says a line in there that everyone just kind of glosses over. So she was far more intelligent than we thought. She calls herself Estella, or I'm like Estella. Remember hearing that lyric? That's actually a reference to a Charles Dickens novel called Great Expectations. Yep, look it up. So now you know. So now you're sitting there going, what book? Oh, there's more to that, isn't there? There is, I swear to God, there's more and more and more. We got more two first coming up. So there you go, there's a Canadian. I guess I should throw in a Brit of some sort. This is one of my great friend's favorite band of all time. He's in Squillin. I just saluted to all the Scots out there. So I know that there's two stations out there that listen to me. So hello. I need to get myself some sort of plaid. I got to wear some plaid, I guess, when I play some Scots. You know what? Maybe that's what I'll do. I'll just play some Squire songs for 2 hours. That might do. How about some Spandau Ballet? Heaven is a secret. It is. It really is. You're tuned to B-Side. My name is Steve.

What an unbelievable song from Spandau Ballet. There's a great song talking about life and how music can move us and the story that it tells. Kind of a Romeo and Juliet type style. This was pretty much set in Northern Ireland in the early 80s. So you got a boy and a girl, one Catholic, one Protestant, and the problems of the divided communities. Now, the band had said that is their best song they ever produced. Much better than True. I would agree with that. Now, what influenced the song was a killing of a very, very good friend of the band. His name was Thomas Riley, who was killed on August 9th, 1983. He was shot in the back by a soldier in Belfast. He actually sold the merchandise on the True tour. There you go. So after the tour, he went back. He's a Roman Catholic. And he got caught into violence, and he was shot by a British soldier. And that's what inspired the song. There you go. Some important stuff. So when you listen to music, don't get always lost in the melody, because that's what all artists do. They've got they have a tragic thing going on and then a beautiful melody over the top of it. So it is B-Side. My name is Steve. We're doing some twofers, some two shots, or double shots, as they say. I did notice this hour I did pick a lot of bands from England. But that's okay. You can't go wrong with some Spandau, right? Tody Hanley, you can't go wrong. All right, let's go over to Ireland. How about some U2? We have to play some U2, don't we? Bullet, the Blue Sky, only on B-Side. My name is Steve. Thanks for tuning in. Turn this one up a little bit.

the rain. America.

from the album Boy in 1980. That is I Will Follow. The song was inspired about the passing of Bono's mom in 1974. He was only 14. I know how that feels. You lose a loved one at a tender age of that. He was quoted saying that he had lost himself. He wandered through the neighborhood, just seemed to go from house to house, from friend to friend, and just kind of hang out. He said the song was all about unconditional love. Interesting. A lot of biblical references in that song as well. This song did not do that well until the live album came out in 1983. Before that, Blit the Blue Sky. That's essentially Bono yelling at President Reagan in the 80s and what America was doing in Central America and other places in the world. Sounds familiar in many other decades of our lives. It is B-Side. My name is Steve. Thank you so much for tuning in and week out. We do enjoy putting together different playlists for you. Here's an idea. Reach out to your favorite station right now. Give them a playlist or give them an idea. They'll get it to me, and we'll see if we can't turn it into a show. Now, while doing these double shots or twofers, someone had said, don't be doing that. No, we don't want that. And I said, how about some boy banders? They're like, no, that's a show itself, which we've done, so maybe we'll do another one. But they're trying to talk me out of boy band material. I couldn't help it. I got to throw a boy bander in there. One of my favorites, because if you watch the video, I'm the sixth guy in the band. Just watch the video. Watch this specific video. You'll see my face pop up in the far right-hand corner. I promise you will.

Backstreet Boys, Larger Than Life. So if we think back to this album, Millennium, it was essentially a thank you letter to all the fans for sticking up for the band with all those ups and downs at the time. So let's think back to, was it 99, 2000 when this came out? Clearly, because it was named Millennium. They were suing their former manager for millions. He had pocketed millions from that band and some other bands that he was managing. That's sad. Their producer, Dennis Pop, had died of stomach cancer. That's rough. Two band members, Kevin and Howie, were grieving the deaths of family members. Man. And then Brian, he had open heart surgery. What? And Brian Littrell was actually one of the co-writers on that song. Wait a second. You have open heart surgery and you write a song? Excuse me. I got a hangnail and I'm out in the corner crying like a big baby. Ouch. Those guys are way stronger than I am. But, you know, if you're going to play some Backstreet, a boy band, I guess we're supposed to play a girl band. We got to have equal play, don't we? It is Steve Aaron B-Side. It's what we do. Everything is equal around here. So if you have any suggestions, throw it at us. Maybe we listen. Maybe we don't. See, right there, that's share. We're sharing that. It's equal. You may have a good playlist. We'll go, yeah, not very good. But maybe you got a good song. Going to play that one. Why not? Just try it. So with that, I guess we got to play one of the biggest girl bands of all time. Didn't they retire a couple of times? They keep coming back. I think so. Spice Girls? Yeah, I think so. This is a different version. This is the U.S. version of Too Much. You're tuned to B-Side. My name is Steve.

1997 film Spice World. It's Stop. Sorry, that's where their consecutive number one songs stopped right there. That song only made it to number two. Oh, shameful. Just shameful, ladies. How did you not get there, by all means? I think Too Much was, wasn't it five consecutive songs? I think it was five consecutive songs that went number one, the first all-female group to do that. Or maybe it was six. I think it was six that went number one in Britain, all-female group. So there you go. Bravo, bravo, ladies. Bravo. Maybe they'll bring back the Spice Girls or Spice World again. They'll all just be old ladies and moving slowly. How about that? Old Spice Girls, as they say. It is Steve here. We're rolling through the music. We've got a couple more songs left to go. It is a twofer or a double shots. I bet you didn't think I'd play some Adam Ant. I do. This is my favorite Adam Ant song. It's called Wonderful. Only here on B-Side.

Adam Adway, Goody Two Shoes. His answer to the intrusion of all the press. He didn't he didn't smoke, he didn't drink, he didn't do drugs. His only vice was sex. And the press was trying to figure out what they could get on him. It is time for us to get out of here. My name is B-Side. Thank you for tuning in to B-Side. Just love being here. We only got time for one more song, so we're going to play a longer Billy Idol song because that's the way it should be, isn't it? So my name is Steve Benz. Thank you for tuning in. Make sure you're jamming every time. Just enjoy life. That's all I have to say. Enjoy it as best as you can. Just be out there and enjoy it. Breathe it in. Be good to someone, and they'll be good to you. We will see you next week on B-Side.

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5: Thank you, Jen, and hello again. This is Serena talking. Welcome into another edition of Radio Serena, the 90s, oldies, and a whole lot more. 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They're what we call freeform, and they allow members of the community and shows like us to come on the air and share our innovative ideas and experiences and topics that the hosts may know about, and play a wide variety of music, some of which you really can't hear anywhere else. And as we're heard on many of these stations, types of stations, I thought it would be important to do a show designed to explain what it takes to build such a radio station and put it on the air. And it's quite fitting because my boss, Jake Longwell, who runs our affiliate Global Community Radio, that's our flagship, has just built a radio station, such a radio station himself, in his hometown of Geneva, New York. That station is WGCCLP 104.1. I am proud to say that we are now on that station. So we'll be talking with him and with Mark and Belinda Venuti, who run Geneva Community Projects, which is the organization that holds the license for Geneva Community Radio and owns it and makes all the really, really big decisions regarding it. They've put a lot of input into it, and they sat down with us recently as I attended an event in Geneva with the radio station, regarding the radio station, and they were very nice to sit down with us and explain it all. So we will sit down and hear that interview with them very, very shortly here on the program. I also thought we'd present some unique music here today, as Geneva Community Radio did some testing, running a form of music called Beautiful Music. That is what I thought you would hear today on the show. And we're going to get started with a tune that you know probably very well from the Perez Prado version. The song is called Cherry Pink Apple Blossom White, but this is not Perez Prado. We're going to get started with Bobby Hackett, and it's right here at Radio Serena, the 90s, oldies, and a whole lot more as we explore what it takes to build a radio station.

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0: Radio Serena, the 90s oldies, and a whole lot more Serena on the radio with you. And as you may be hearing from some of the music, we are doing a special show this week. It's what we're calling it, What It Takes to Build a Radio Station. Now, many of you know from listening to the show, Jake Longwell, who runs our flagship global community radio, and he has just signed on a new station, Geneva Community Radio, WGCC 104.1. And very rarely do we go behind the scenes here at Radio Serena, but we thought it might be interesting for people who are curious about radio, what it takes to build a station. So say hello to everyone out there, Jake.
1: Hello to everyone out there.
0: Yes. And with me also are Mark and Belinda Venuti, who run Geneva Community Projects, which is the nonprofit organization that holds the license for WGCC. Hello, Mark and Belinda.
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3: Hello, Serena.
0: Hi, nice to have you with us. And so, Jake, I guess we'll start, we're going to talk about this for a bit and play some music, and we'll start, I guess, with you. You had the inspiration for the station back in 2010, actually, long before Mark and Belinda kind of came into the picture. So, tell us a bit about that.
1: Yes, well, I've lived in Geneva since 2008, and I've lived in upstate New York my whole life, and I've been an aficionado of public radio, college radio, community radio for most of my life, too. And I initially came here to be a volunteer for the Hobart and William Smith Colleges stations. And even then, I felt like there was a lot missing from the radio here in Geneva. And I had been intrigued by LPFM and the prospect of community radio. And there was a big debate at that time. This was the mid-2000s as to whether or not there'd be a second window for LPFM. And I said, you know, if there ever is, I feel like there's something missing from the local radio dial. So I went about my business doing radio shows and hoping that there would be an opportunity. And in 2010, President Obama signed the Local Community Radio Act, which opened the way, paved the way, I should say, for new potential low-power FM stations to be licensed. But we didn't know when there was going to be another window. We just knew that it was coming. So I put together an internet station called Geneva Community Radio, and I put together a small, modest schedule that wasn't even on 24 hours of some programs that I liked and thought, well, let's run this and see if there's any interest, and maybe this could lead to an LPFM when the window opened. And well, in 2013, we did receive the news that there would be a window at the end of the year. So that's when I began seeking nonprofit collaborators.
0: Yes, and this is where Mark and Belinda come into the picture, because I believe you guys that Jake, you were one of the first people that Jake approached. And I wonder, when Jake first approached you about this concept, what were your first thoughts?
2: My first thoughts were, I just couldn't believe Jason's mastery of articulating his project, and so it was easy for us to ask him pertinent questions, and easy for us to then, as a board of directors, you know, make sure that we had everyone on board to vote for wanting to be part of or collaborating with him on this project.
0: That's awesome. And so the first attempt was made in 2013, and I believe that was done with not only the help of GCP, but also with the Boys and Girls Club, correct?
1: Yes.
0: Okay.
1: Geneva Community Projects had agreed to commit some funding toward it, but they felt that the Boys and Girls Club would be an ideal licensee of the organization. And at the time, the director of the Boys and Girls Club, which is also the Geneva Community Center, was on board. So we collaborated together. GCP contributed some funding, and the Boys and Girls Club acted as a licensee. And Mark Venuti did a lot of the also did some fundraising for us and helped us with some of the paperwork as well at that time.
0: Yes, yes. And so that, and I remember that because the we actually, for a time, that station moved into its own studio.
1: At the community center.
0: At the community center, right. Yes. I remember that studio.
1: Yes. Yeah.
0: I remember that tiny studio. And doing a clearing the static in that tiny studio at midnight.
1: Right. Oh, yes.
3: See, that's where I came in because I was one of the founders of the Boys and Girls Club and worked on building the community center. And we always thought that there would be an angle for kids in radio, that it would be important for kids to be able to get involved. You know, you're always looking for something that would interest kids and keep them busy, and radio was an idea. And so that was kind of how the Boys and Girls Club looked at it. And, you know, so we got this little baby studio for Jason and got some support from people and gave it a go. Didn't work out. We had a not-so-good engineer that we will not name, but kind of screwed up the application. It did not work. He did not get it.
0: Yeah, no. And that was very sad. And all I'll say about that is, you know, things happen deep in the heart of Texas. So that's all I'm saying about that. We will leave that alone. But there must have come, you know, for you, Jake, there must have, you know, been a lot of disappointment.
1: There was, but I felt like you have to try to see a silver lining in every cloud, and that's not always easy to do. But I said, you know, I've put this internet radio stream together, so I'm going to do something different with this. So it morphed into an online stream, which I made available to other community radio stations to rebroadcast, and that's how Global Community Radio came to be. But I'd always hoped in the back of my mind that maybe someday, possibly, there would be another chance for LPFM, not just for Geneva, but for everywhere, because a lot of areas didn't get a chance to apply for LPFM, even in the second window. And I began to hope more and more for it because I had become friends with some people in Springfield, Illinois, who Serena knows very well, along with myself. And they had been running a station that was licensed to a local high school in Springfield, and that station was allowing community members to do shows alongside high school students. Well, the school basically needed money, and they saw dollar signs, so they sold the radio station, and so Springfield lost its community radio, and so they also began hoping for another opportunity to build a new community station in Springfield. And actually, I don't mind saying, at that point, I was considering relocating to Springfield because they'd invited me to move out there to join them. And I had considered that. I'm so glad that I didn't, obviously. So I began focusing more on internet radio and doing my music shows, which are carried on various radio stations, but I never quite gave up the hope that maybe this would the opportunity would present itself again. And Serena was the one who actually called me. I'll never forget. It was June of 2023, and she said, "I hope you're sitting down." And I said, "Oh no!" I was afraid for some shocking news or something. And she said, "Well, the FCC announced that they're going to open an LPFM window in 6 months." So I just hit the ground running. I immediately emailed Mark, and I said, "I don't know if you remember me." And he emailed back, "Of course I remember you. I'm glad you're still at this." And he said, "Well, what do we do? Like, how do we proceed from here?" So he didn't even question it. He was interested automatically, first, right from the get-go.
0: Absolutely. And that's a cool thing. So we will, listen, what we're going to do, we're going to now take a bit of a break, and we'll come back. And when we come back, we're going to talk about Geneva Community Radio Part 2, because this story is definitely not over. So please do stay tuned as we tell you about the building of a new radio station right here at Radio Serena, the 90s, oldies, and a whole lot more.

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Radio Serena, the 90s oldies, and a whole lot more. That is Ebony and Ivory by Paul Mauriat. And before that, the remake of a classic Billy Joel tune that I'm sure everyone knows, Just the Way You Are, that version done by Hey Good Hearty. Serena on the radio, and coming up in sound, we have Nelson Riddle with Lisbon Antigua. We're also going to hear some more of our interview with Mark and Belinda Venuti of GCP and Jake Longwell, all of whom help run WGCCLP in Geneva, New York, one of the newest radio stations that we're on as we're discussing building a community radio station today. Right now, though, you're going to hear some audio that we have. We don't have the audio of the actual sign-on, although that process was described to me by Jake. He said he went out to the transmitter site and eventually the engineer that they had contracted with, Mark Humphrey, fired up the stream and then turned on the transmitter and, well, away it went. And on the air, WGCC was. 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
1: 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And with me are Jake Longwell, manager of Global Community Radio and WGCCLP Geneva Community Radio, and Mark and Belinda Venuti, who run Geneva Community Projects, which is the licensee of that radio station. So, Mark, Jake emails you, says, hey, I still want to build this thing. I know it's been 10 years, but I still want to build this thing. What were your thoughts, and how did you think it was best to proceed?
2: Well, I was interested still. I mean, as Belinda said when she first spoke, Jake is very articulate, and he is very convincing. And I don't know, you meet this guy, and you just feel like he should have a radio station. And he deserves it. He's been at this all these years, and let's give it another shot. So, you know, we said, let's do it. And, you know, I'm old enough now that I know a lot of people. Some of them have money. And so we started figuring out, okay, what's it going to take? And, of course, Jake is ready, you know, he's got it. And then he found a much better engineer who I've been totally, and I will say his name if that's okay.
1: That's all right. Go ahead.
2: Mark Humphrey he's been just fabulous. He's a encyclopedia of building a radio station, and has been, I don't know what we would have done without him, but bringing him in, he brought him into the picture, and you know, we made the application, and of course GCP was willing to do it. We made the pitch there, and Belinda is the chair or the president of the board. So we had people in the right places, and they were willing to do it, and a much better application went in, and we made it.
1: Yeah. So before we can get to V-Day, before we can get to Victory Day, I guess a couple of questions. Belinda, what was it like to try to, like, you know, raise money for this project, especially when maybe people may not have heard of the concept of community radio, or trying to market this to donors? And did you find any of that to be challenging?
3: It's always challenging to raise money, number one. But, you know, it was a good idea. And, you know, when good ideas come to the forefront, people support it. And Mark was very instrumental in getting some major donors. And Geneva Community Projects used its festival fundraising arm to contribute as well. So we run an annual event that is our basic fundraiser for the year. And we took monies out of that pot and put it into the radio station. We had to get this thing built and done. We had 3 years, correct?
1: Yep.
3: I believe that we got it done within those 3 years, maybe 2.5, right?
4: Yes.
1: Yep.
4: Yes.
3: And
2: it was getting dicey.
3: Yeah, it was.
2: Getting dicey. We can talk about that too, but yeah, absolutely it was.
3: But it wasn't because of the fundraising as much as it was
2: location.
3: The location to find where the antenna would go. And That was the hardest part.
4: Yeah.
2: A willing landowner to put a tower on their property.
4: Right.
1: Yeah, and I think that's something that's very important to highlight, because I think a lot of people, you know, just think, hey, you know, all right, I want a radio station. You know, oh, great. You know, let's apply, you know, put it up, turn it on, and away we go. I think, you know, one of the reasons that I wanted to kind of highlight this is because, you know, yes, there we definitely have a very good occasion here that we're celebrating today, and I'll definitely get to that. But, you know, that also, you know, these things don't come without challenges. And so I you know, also wanted to, I guess, recognize the three of you and the board for overcoming those challenges.
4: We did, and because initially we had planned for a location, which I won't mention, but that fell through, mainly for logistical reasons. And so we did have a challenge finding another location. We'd approached a few other people and property owners, and they were hesitant for various reasons. So, you know, I will admit that there were times I was beginning to get a little worried myself, but then we found the Seneca Yacht Club, and they have been nothing but generous to us, and, you know, they really helped push us over the finish line, as it were. I'll always be grateful to them for that, because that's where our transmitter site is. It's on their property on Booty's Hill Road.
1: Absolutely. So let's talk about those. Let's talk about those victories, because, you know, this year, construction started this year, and in April of this year, you guys got to go out to the tower site and witness this thing being turned on. All right, I'm going to ask each of you, what was that like?
3: Well, I'll go first. The logistics of making sure that the guy who is going to put the pole in and that the shed is delivered at the right time, and that the electrical person is connecting at the right time, and that NYSEG is there before anybody gets there. I mean, all that is all part of, you know, a coordination that takes what only takes a day, took a few months to coordinate.
4: To get everybody together, all the right people in the right pieces and the right places. Yes.
3: Yeah,
4: absolutely.
3: So that was challenging. My job was to buy a shed and get it delivered.
1: Yeah.
3: So these guys trusted me, I guess. I just tell them, yep, we've got ventilation over here, we've got whatever, and, you know, the shed came. These guys had to coordinate the pole to get put in the ground, mm-hmm. and all of
4: the bucket truck.
2: We were lucky. We knew we met people that helped. I didn't even realize that some of them did what they did, because, I mean, first we thought about it in the fall. Do we try to do it before winter? And it was, we were running out of good weather, and we finally said, no, we shouldn't try to do it in the winter. We don't want to be up on a pole in the winter with some guy in a bucket. So we put it off to the spring. But in the meantime, so back to Mark Humphrey, he gives us a list. You got to have this, this, this, this, all the equipment. All the pieces, and which was great.

0: building it. So I mean, okay, we got to get the prep up. We should mention Brian on your board. Brian Gardner was a GCP board member that got very involved. So we have to clear. It's a really rough area. So he and I meet over at the yacht club, and the marina guy there, Bob Stivers, says, "Oh yeah, you can use my skid steer or whatever it was thing." And Brian goes, "I know how to drive those." So all of a sudden he's out there moving dirt around and all that stuff. So it just all volunteer this part, but you know, we get that done. We get the site ready. They drop the stone down. Belinda gets the shed delivered. We get the electrician that wires that whole thing. And then the bucket truck guy I met because he took a tree down in my yard. And he works for NYSEG but has a side gig. And he has his own bucket truck that goes way up. He's got like one that will really go high, which is what we needed. We wanted to be up there.
1: Oh, yeah.
0: And so turns out he goes, "Well, I just live down the road from here. Just tell me when you want me here." So it's like all these things fell into place, basically.
1: Oh, yeah.
0: So he comes, you know, the pole gets put in the ground. And when we were ready to put the antenna and everything up, Luther comes down and gives his bucket. And there's this person helping him. And I go, "Who's that? You know, is that?" He goes, "That's my father."
1: Oh, wow.
0: His father's his helper on the ground. You know, we put it together, basically.
1: Wow.
0: And Mark Humphrey was there, like, making sure, you know, everything is wired properly, and there's a lightning rod on the top of this thing, and all that stuff. And
2: boy, did that come in handy when we got those storms.
1: Oh, yeah, yep.
0: No, he was very particular about that.
2: Yes.
0: The wires come down, and then it dissipates in four different directions to dissipate the power, the energy from the lightning if it hits the thing, and blah, blah, blah. And I'm like, wow, we would have had no clue what to do this guy. But all that stuff came together. And I agree. I remember there when the antenna and everything is up there, just stepping back and looking at it and going, "God dang, we did it."
2: Yep.
3: The most exciting part, though, was Jason comes into the shed. He's on the computer, you're making sure that everything's good. And then I had my car turned on just to see if the radio was on. And then it went on. And it was just Jason and me there. So, you know, it would have been great to have a pomp and circumstance.
1: Right.
3: You know, fireworks. Or
1: yeah, I know. Whatever, I know, right?
3: You know?
1: Yeah, it just came right on. But that's great. I mean, getting to that, Jake. You, this thing gets on the air.
2: Yeah.
1: You know, you go into a car, probably, you know, in Mark's car on the way back or in your home, you turn it on. It's 104.1. You hear yourself. How did that feel?
2: I can't really put it into words. I was wondering if I was awake, you know, is this one of my dreams that I have?
1: Yeah.
2: And I'm going to wake up and, oh, it was just a dream. No, it was real. 104.1, and absolutely. And I remember that day was April 17th. We began testing. Belinda actually drove me to the transmitter site. I met Mark Humphrey for the first time in person. And I remember he and I just stood around and chatted for like 2 hours because he had so many stories to tell.
3: Yeah.
2: But we finally got, he finally said, "Okay, it's time to get to work here." So he turned the transmitter on. Now I had set up a stream at my apartment studio that was going to feed the transmitter. So I gave him the URL and in the computer, and we programmed Zara, which is the automation software that we use. And yeah, we began our test transmissions that morning at around 11 a.m.
1: Wow.
2: And I couldn't believe it. It's on the air. He's like, "Yep, you're on the air."
1: That's incredible. Now, the point of community radio is to get community volunteers involved, and you were able to do that really quickly.
2: We were, and I really think a big part of that was there were several contributing factors. One, social media, because we put some posts on Facebook on a couple of Geneva, New York-centric Facebook groups that people reacted to very receptively. But also, both the Finger Lakes Times and Finger Lakes One did stories about the launch of the station, and that also really helped. They did a great job. Both news organizations did a great job with giving us coverage of the launch and basically Finger Lakes Times had done a couple of

0: stories about us prior to when we first got our construction permit and we announced that we were going to start building this thing. And so when I followed up with them, when it looked like we were really going to launch that weekend, I called them and they said, oh yeah, we'll get somebody on it. And I remember the reporter was named Steve, and he talked to me for several minutes on the phone and put together a really great story about the station's launch. And then I also reached out to Josh Durso and Jim Sinacropi at Finger Lakes One, and they I basically typed up an impromptu press release to send to them, and sure enough, they ran with it as well. So,
1: which is great, and so a couple more things here. So tonight, you know, to kind of celebrate this tonight, we had a gathering of all of the community members who do shows on the station locally, the community members who were involved with the station, just to see the amount of interest, just kind of from the three of you at large, describe that, like explain, how does that feel to have that all kind of come together? Like, you know, everyone who's involved with this thing is in one place. Like that in itself must be quite a feeling.
2: I like to say, you know, this has been similar to many projects of Geneva Community Projects. You know, you just get zeroed in, and it's just steps, and you take small steps, and one take each step at a time. I saw this as the stepping stone. I see a bigger party. I see a bigger party in the future with a lot more programming people, where it won't be at our house. We might have to rent a space to have people that are actually programming to gather together. I also see opportunities to really get to know or organize all of the programmers in a way that they can contribute in marketing ways, sharing their, a lot of them I found out tonight have their own Facebook posts or pages that, are they sharing it with all of us? So we still have that piece of the puzzle to explore and to get better at. So it's so much fun when you're on the groundwork of anything, and this is it. This is proving to be a lot of fun.
1: Yeah. How about for you, Mark?
3: No, it was great. When the idea got floated, none of us know each other. There was an email going around with the people that have done their shows, and we ought to get together. And I just reply all, and I said, "We'll host it. That's it. We will host it. We'd love to do it." And it was what we had hoped. I mean, you meet these people that are interesting and creative and all different ways and totally different music interests, and it's great. A community has been created, and this was helpful because people got to see each other and talk and share ideas and what they've been doing in their lives, and some of them had long histories and some not so. So no, it was a great, I'm really glad that we did it.
1: Yeah, and Jake, finally for you.
0: Yes, I have to agree with everything that both of them have just said. It's great to put faces behind the voices, because I had mostly been emailing back and forth and texting back and forth with these fine people about their shows, and it's great to see people come together. I could hear the passion in their voices. I could just feel the passion and the energy for this project, for this radio station, in this house while we were together, and everyone talking about, oh, well, what kind of music do you like? Well, this is the kind of music that I play on my show. Oh, really? Like, what are some artists? I'm not familiar with that music. And people were talking about the different music, and everyone was turning each other on to their shows. And I think one of the things that kind of surprised me in a good way, we've only been on the air about 5 months when this program airs on Radio Serena. And in that time, we've already gotten so many different people interested in the station. I didn't expect that we'd have so much interest this early on. And so that tells me that it's a good sign. It's a sign of what I think will be bigger and better things to come.
1: Absolutely. And I guess, now for people listening, you know, outside of the Geneva area, you know, do you have any, either any of you, have any advice for people who want to do a show on their local community radio station where probably people are listening to Radio Serena right now?
3: I think Jake should answer this because what he said to me, you think, and I do too, because I'm interested in doing a show, where you're thinking, geez, this has got to be really hard or anything. And Jake says to me, oh no, when people do this, after one or two, they go, I can't believe it's so easy to do this. So, Jake?
0: That's true. The technology has become so simplified now that even people like Serena and myself that are visually impaired, we have obstacles. You know, Serena can attest to that, but they're easy to overcome if you have the right technology and the willingness to learn. You can put together a show on a laptop with some basic software that's free and a simple microphone, or if you're listening on a community station that has a live studio. We do not. We felt that right now we want people to produce shows from their home, and actually I was motivated to do that by a community station that I work with in Oregon that does not have a studio. They have all of their shows done from home studios, and then people upload to a Dropbox, and that's basically what I did for WGCC. I created that similar principle. But if your station has, your local station has a live studio where you can actually come in and spin the tunes live, I would encourage you to do that. If you don't want to pre-record, you can do that as well.
1: Absolutely. Yeah, absolutely. Well, thank you everyone so much for talking to me about this. Oh, no,
2: I'm
1: more than happy to do it. I think, you know, I really feel like it's important for people to kind of understand how, you know, some of the back scenes of these stations work. I mean, you know, we're on quite a few of them now. And you know, these stations don't just pop up out of nowhere. So I'll say this much. Most of the stations that we're on here at Radio Serena, they are non-commercial. They are listener supported. And, you know, we don't normally talk about this a lot, but if you enjoy Radio Serena, it's because your station decided to carry it. 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
0: It's been a pleasure, my friend.
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1: Oh, for me too. I'm going to be honest, for me too. Yeah. Definitely. Definitely. All right, well, we're going to take you out with a couple more songs here at Radio Serena, and we will see you next week. This is Radio Serena. We are the 90s, oldies, and a whole lot more.

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That's If Ever You're In My Arms Again, Serena on the radio with you as we discuss building a community radio station. And right now I'd like to take the time to thank everyone at Geneva Community Radio, WGCC, Geneva Community Projects, first of all for allowing me to come to the community event that took place back in early September, and also to Mark and Belinda and Jake for sitting down with me and doing the interview that you just heard here on the radio. 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That's two words. And my name is spelled S-E-R-E-N-A. We're going to bring you some more music now. This is the Immortal Oldies classic, I Only Have Eyes for You, here at the 90s Oldies and a whole lot more, Radio Serena with Richard Clayderman.

Radio Serena, the 90s oldies, and a whole lot more. Percy Faith and his orchestra, Wouldn't That Be Loverly, here at Radio Serena. And it's about time to wrap up the show. Just once again, I want to thank Jake Longwell over at Global Community Radio and now Geneva Community Radio, WGCC 104.1, as well as Mark and Belinda Venuti of Geneva Community Projects for sitting down with me to discuss this. And I thought it was very interesting, would be very interesting for our listeners to hear what makes a radio station like this. 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
2: Dear Midnight Rambler, if not for you, the Outlaw Man would rock me on the water like a rolling stone, rolling across the universe with a peaceful, easy feeling, so I will smile away all the way to MacArthur Park. Anyway, bye-bye. P.S. Henry Dilts wants your photograph.

0: Henry Dilts with us on the Flower Power Hour. What was your longest photo shoot?
1: Well, I mean, maybe a couple of weeks on the road with the Eagles in the 80s on their long run tour. Mm. Or the New Barbarians. I was a couple of weeks flying around the country with Thron Wood's solo group that had Keith Richards in it.
0: Oh, yeah. What was Keith Richards like?
1: Very cool. You know, those guys, those English guys, they kind of have a little Cockney bubble around them, you know? They talk, they use that Cockney rhyming slang, you know, and you don't really know what they're saying. They're taking the piss out of everybody around them, you know, by making comments that no one else can understand. And they just laugh, and they're just so much fun, you know. They know how to have fun. They laugh a lot. He was, very good-natured and having fun, like musicians like to do.
0: He looks like he's always having fun. On the other hand, he always looks like he's one day away from death, but he keeps going.
1: Yeah, he does.

I'm called hit and run, reaper, in anger. 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

0: follow the peaceful way.
1: Beep, beep.
2: Talking with Henry Diltz, the great photographer on the Flower Power Hour. You did the Poco Picking Up the Pieces album cover. Great guys in that band. Tell us about that shoot.
1: It's like an Orange Crate label.
2: There you go. Yeah, yeah.
1: Yeah, we took that picture in L.A., and then Gary, you know, who always has these great ideas for covers, he said, boy, you know, I'm going to get this famous Orange Crate label artist, the guy who actually drew those pictures that were on Orange Crate labels, and we'll have him make this like an Orange Crate label with the, you know, the beautiful snow-covered hills in the background, and orange trees, and a beautiful alley.
2: Wow.
1: And so that's what made that cover so beautiful. Poco, I mean, Timothy Schmidt, and Richie Furay, and Rusty Young. What a wonderful guy, Rusty Young. Yeah, all of them.

0: Henry Dilts with us on the Flower Power Hour.
1: I didn't want to manufacture anything. I wanted to sit there quietly, like a tiger in the bushes, and see what was going on, and then take a picture of what was going on. I think I just have a curiosity about people and about life, and I like to observe.
0: Yeah.
1: That was my real style, you know.
0: Yeah. Speaking of life, I want to talk to you about the cover of Life with Paul and Linda that you did.
1: Yeah, that was wonderful. You know, I met Linda as a fellow photographer in New York City. We were in Modern Age Photo Lab getting our film developed, and we struck up a conversation. This was in the late 60s, and we continued our friendship. We had lunch a few times whenever we'd be

0: pleased to see that you married Paul McCartney. A year later, I got a phone call. She said, Henry, it's Linda. Could you come out here to Malibu, where we have rented a house and we need some pictures of the two of us? Of course, she became Paul's photographer, but when she started recording with them, then they needed pictures of the two of them together. So I went and spent the afternoon out there around the pool, having a wonderful time, eating lunch, the kids playing. And then in the late afternoon, we took some portraits of them with their, you know, hugging each other. And then Linda said, we want to see these pictures first thing in the morning because we want to use one for the cover of Life magazine. I went, you're kidding. I mean, that was the holy grail, right, for photographers.
1: Yeah.
0: I mean, and the cover of Life magazine. So that did happen. And gosh, that was wonderful.

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0: In his honor, Ringo Starr gave us Photograph at the Top.
1: Then the Stones, Midnight Rambler, and Poco, Anyway, Bye Bye.
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0: And Paul and Linda McCartney topped it off, and one day they smiled away for Henry Diltz.
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7: Tonight's show is brought to you by the new U.S. government, improving the arts by severely limiting them.
1: Talking with Henry Diltz, the legendary rock photographer who almost passed away in a little escapade with Jimmy Webb, the great songwriter. Tell us about that.
8: Yeah, boy. Well, Jimmy Webb is one of my favorite songwriters. I mean, he's got that Oklahoma drawl.
1: Yeah.
8: And when he plays the piano, his fingers are playing all the instruments in the orchestra. I mean, he's such an amazing musician. And he had a great love for gliding. You know, a glider, it's an airplane without an engine. And
1: right.
8: You get towed up by a real airplane with a rope on it. And
1: right.
8: They let you free. And then you glide around over the desert.
1: Yeah.
8: And then you land. And it's very beautiful and very quiet. And very, it's like a bird flying. Well, we were taking pictures, and we thought, well, let's go up. You know, we're over the desert, and there were mountains around. And we said, let's go way up in the mountains, and then we'll come gliding down over the mountains, and it'll be really good for the photos. But we went too far up, and that particular day, there was a downdraft that kind of sucked us down in this ring of mountains, and then we couldn't get out.
1: Oh.
8: We were too low to get over the mountains to get back out to the desert. And Jimmy said, hey, we're going down.
1: Yeah.
8: And he had to turn around, and the thing was, we were in the mountains. There was no flat place, and it was all pine trees and snow on the ground.
1: Oh.
8: His glider instructor had taught him, if you ever have to crash into the trees, make sure you take both wings off at the same time. Otherwise, you'll spin around, and it'll be far more dangerous. So he flew it into the trees, took both wings off at the same time. We kind of woke up, you know, moments later with the tail end of the plane up against the tree, and we were looking down at the ground.
1: Ugh.
8: And it was deadly silent, you know?
1: Ugh.
8: And then he said, Henry, are you okay? He was behind me in the glider. I was in the front with a great big movie camera.
1: Oh.
8: And he said, that's what it feels like to die.
1: Oh,
8: and boy, so

0: Flower Power Hour.
1: Let's move on to the Eagles. I know you did the shoot for the album cover of Desperado.
2: Well, yeah, I did two Eagle album covers. For the first one, we went out to the desert to Joshua Tree. And we climbed a mountain in the dark and spent the day up on top of the mountain taking photos. Hmm. And then for the second album cover, later in that same year, 72, they did an album of cowboy songs. So Gary said, well, look, let's go out to this old ranch, this old movie ranch, like an old Western street. It's kind of a derelict ghost town way out in the Malibu Hills. And so we got them dressed up in movie cowboy outfits. You know, we went to Western costume, and they wore all these cowboy outfits, and they had actual guns with blank ammunition. And we went out there and just played cowboys. I mean, their friend Jackson Brown came, and their friend J.D. Souther, the songwriter, came.
1: Yeah.
2: And then there were the roadies, you know, and their manager and producer. They just played cowboys all day, shooting each other, you know, grabbing their chest and falling in the dirt. God, it was just so much fun. I mean, it was a throwback. It was 1972, but it really was like 1872, you know. And, the Eagles always said, you know, if we'd have lived 100 years ago, we probably would have been Desperado. We would have been bandits, you know, we would have been bank robbers. We because we were young, single guys, you know, with a little bit too much energy.
1: Yeah.
2: And we probably would have drifted into that kind of a thing. That was a dream. That was really like a dream sequence.

0: Henry Diltz with us on the Flower Power Hour. I'm Ken Rundle. You did the cover for Jackson Browne, his eponymous debut album.
1: It was 1972.
0: Yeah.
1: And Gary got a phone call from David Geffen and said, "Will you go to this young songwriter's house and take a picture for the album cover?" So we went over and knocked on the door. He said, "Hey, yeah, come on in, you guys." And gave us a Corona beer. And he said, "You want to hear some songs?" And he sat down at a grand piano and he played a chord and he started singing, you know, "Oh, people, look around you." And oh my God, I just got goosebumps. I'll just never forget that, you know, that moment. And Jackson was sitting at his house and he looked up on the wall where there was a desert water bag that his father had for in the days when you had to put a bag of water on the front of your radiator to keep it from overheating. And Jackson said, "Well, you know, Gary, this cover could be anything. It could be a water bag." And Gary said, "Yeah, that's a great idea." And so it's designed like a water bag. It's printed on canvas, just like those water bags. And the original cover has even had embossed little brass grommets on the top like the water bag had.

0: Wanna make a mind.
1: Hello, I'm Brent Carlisle. I'm a genius. Thank you.
2: Talking with Henry Diltz, the great photographer on Flower Power Hour. I want to take you back to August 1st, 1971, New York City, Madison Square Garden, the concert for Bangladesh. What a great picture of George Harrison and Bob Dylan next to each other.
3: Yeah, you know, it's funny, my old friend Chipmunk figures into that. Chipmunk, his real name is Edward Beresford Monk. But of course, all of his life, he went by Chip. I was in New York for a Stephen Stills concert at Madison Square Garden, and Chip was there doing the lighting. And he said, you know, Henry, tomorrow night, George Harrison is having a big charity concert here. You ought to come to it. And I said, well, Chip, I don't know those people. How am I going to get a photo pass? And he said, I'll tell you what, I'll give you a crew pass, and you come in the daytime and hide your cameras under my lighting board on the side of the stage, which I did because the Beatles manager was kicking everybody out, you know. He was like a tough guy, you know, and I thought, my God, you know, I don't want to show my camera or I'll get tossed out on my butt. So I kept my cameras hidden under the lighting board in the wings. And I waited and waited, and then when Bob Dylan came out and stood there next to George Harrison, I pulled him out and took a couple of pictures. So that was wonderful, you know.

0: 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Oh, wow. 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
1: Yeah, man.
2: Talking with Henry Diltz, the great photographer, where can people go online to see your work?
3: Well, the place to go, the only place really to go would be the MorrisonHotelGallery.com.
2: Who did you want to shoot, but you never got the chance?
3: Well, my one-word answer, or two-word answer to that, is John Lennon. Mm. I never did shoot the Beatles, but I took a lot of pictures of Ringo and his all-star groups many times, pictures of Paul McCartney several times, including a week in the Virgin Islands, floating around on boats on Watermelon Bay while they recorded the tracks to London Town. Mm. And then George Harrison, only in Bangladesh. Mm. But I never met John Lennon, and never got to take his photo. Well,

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2: That's the one guy Henry Diltz wishes he could have photographed but did not. John Lennon. And a cool take on Across the Universe.
1: Plus a pair from the Eagles, Peaceful Easy Feeling and Outlaw Man.
2: Jackson Browne in there too, plus George Harrison and Bob Dylan, recorded in rehearsal for the concert for Bangladesh.
1: Well, this has been our second Flower Power Hour special with the great music photographer Henry Diltz.
2: He was awesome once again, wasn't he?
1: Oh, yeah.
2: And I see you've got Hendrix covering Dylan up for your long, deep closer.
1: Yeah, and what a life Henry Diltz has had.
2: Yeah.
1: He took that iconic photo at the Monterey Pop Festival of Jimi Hendrix with his guitar on fire.
3: Oh, wow.
4: Every festival is so great because you see, you know, 20, 30, 40 of the greatest groups of the land in one weekend.
2: Talking with Henry Diltz, a photographer extraordinaire, about his work with some of the icons of rock and roll and folk music. We love your photos from Monterey Pop, Simon and Gar.
4: That was wonderful to take pictures of them there in the night air, you know, outdoors on a stage. And then Crosby was there. I mean, so many, Janis Joplin, and of course, Jimi Hendrix lighting his guitar on fire.
5: Yeah, I dig, brother.
1: Peace.

school, all right. Mr. Lonely Bird, you know you only used to get juice and air. Nobody here to taught you how to live on the streets, and now you just gonna have to get used to it. You say you never compromise with the mystery tramp, but now you got to realize

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1: Oh, well, Ken, thank you very much. It's been a great pleasure talking to you, and great to remember all these things, you know?
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2: All right, that's it, everyone. Nothing to see here. Just some people who are really, really

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9: So he's riding a storm out down at the Four Winds Bar in the Golden Country. Nice, nice, very nice. When he sees the locals doing the flying turkey trot.
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2: Kevin Cronin actually started writing those lyrics on a brown paper bag in his Ford Pinto while he was driving down the road.
3: Somehow he survived. Kevin Cronin was REO Speedwagon's vocalist in their classic lineup,
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1: The flower.

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0: Yeah, we topped it off with Cream, Born Under a Bad Sign, from Wheels of Fire, 1968. 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
2: REO Speedwagon at the top. Golden Country is an anti-war anthem written by lead guitarist Gary Richrath.
0: Also, one of the greatest female blues singers of all time, I think, Tracy Nelson. I Feel So Good is the title cut from her 1995 album.
2: And the Rolling Stones did Shine a Light. That's from Exile on Main Street. Billy Preston on piano and organ.
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0: And Eddie from WJOE dropped us a note thanking us for all the Woodstock shows. 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
3: I think I'll go for a walk.
2: And when founding member Bill Payne was our guest, we talked to him about the band's lineup at that time.
0: You're featuring vocalist Sam Clayton. How he's been with you guys as a percussionist since 87 when you reorganized. Fred Tackett's been with you that long too on guitar, mandolin, trumpet, backing vocals, and so has Kenny Gradney on bass. Rounding out the Little Feat band these days, you've got a couple of other guys. Tell us about Scott and Tony.
4: Scott Sherrard is a person I met on a tour when I was with the Doobie Brothers. He was the musical director for Greg Allman on that tour. And Tony Leone comes to us from Chris Robinson, one of his iterations of the Black Crowes. He really is, along with Richie, one of the finest drummers I've ever worked with.

0: that. I don't know why they act like that. Why people like that? Don't be like that.
1: Meanwhile,
2: oh, I think worry will make you sick. I've never seen it accomplish anything. I've never seen worrying about anything change it.
3: Cindy, Mama, you understand that?
4: No.
3: Well, like, I understand how you can't, because, like, I've been, you know,

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2: That was Flying Turkey Trot, a nifty instrumental, written and performed by Gary Richrath.
1: From their double live album, You Get What You Play For.
2: Little Feet at the top. Why people like that?
3: I don't know.
2: They describe it as swamp pop blues. It's on their 2024 LP, Sam's Place.
1: And some good advice from Stevie Wonder. Don't you worry about a thing.
2: The Spanish lyric was inspired by a Puerto Rican woman. Stevie Wonder met her in a record store.
1: Groovy. And for my long deep closer, I've got Right in the Storm Out from REO's album, You Get What You Play For.
2: It opens with a Moog synthesizer, kind of sounds like a siren. So if you're driving and you got pot on you in a place where it's not legal, that could be cause for alarm.
1: Yeah, so do not throw that pot out the window when it comes on. It's just the song, okay?
2: Yeah, just a song. First, a few words of wisdom from Rosie O'Donnell.
4: I think he's a disgusting person, Donald Trump. And what he has done, obviously, in the Epstein files is so bad that he's started wars over it.
5: Peace.

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0: All right, let's do it, everyone. It is Wednesday morning. Good morning, Manchester. This is the morning show coming at you live from downtown Manchester, right here in the heart of downtown Manchester, 1045 Elm Street, WMNH 95.3. All right, we have 65 degrees in downtown Manchester right now. And sitting in this morning, hey, it's Skump Day. Good morning.
1: Hey, good morning, Peter.
0: Wow, you sound great this morning.
1: Oh, wonderful, wonderful, wonderful.
0: All right.
1: Well, yeah.
0: Very good.
1: It's going to be a hot one today.
0: It is.
1: 84.
0: Right. We're breaking a record, I believe.
1: I think so.
0: I think we might be. 84 degrees. October what, 10th today?
1: Is it the 10th?
0: October's flying by.
1: Sounds good to me.
0: All right. The rest of the crew this morning, Mr. Len Lorenz, good morning.
2: Good morning, Peter.
0: How are you?
2: Good.
0: You watched that game last night?
2: No, I didn't watch the last
0: game. Okay.
2: All right. I won 4-3, though.
0: All right. That's right. We'll talk about it in a sec. Hey, okay. Everyone. Easy G here this morning.
3: Okay. Give it up for those Red Sox.
4: All right. There you go.
0: Right.
4: So much for my lousy prediction, but I'm glad I'm wrong.
0: I know. You were very negative yesterday.
4: I was.
0: After a big win, and then you were negative, but they won, though.
4: That's right. That all matters. They had them all the way.
1: A real nail-biter at the end, though, I'll tell you, man.
4: Oh, my God.
1: Bases loaded. Oh, my God.
0: It was crazy.
1: It was crazy, yeah.
4: That closer is always a headache.
1: Oh, big time, huh?
4: But he got the job done. That's what matters.
1: Yeah, he got it done. I mean, he gave up a couple, but jeez.
0: Right. You feel bad for Yankees fans out there like Louis?
1: No.
0: No. Right?
4: There's some other Yankee fans out there, too.
0: Right. There's a ton of them. But that's all right. So we're off to the ALCS against the Houston Astros. Right?
1: Yeah.
0: Which starts Saturday.
1: Yep. And that's a great team. They won it last year.
0: Right. They're the world champions, right?
1: Champions.
0: Right. But the Red Sox did have a better record. Not that that means anything.
1: Right.
0: In the playoffs, because that's all null and void now.
1: Yeah, it means nothing.
0: Nothing.
1: Brand new season. Right now. Every series is a new season.
2: That's right.
1: Start over.
0: Okay, so the phone lines are open this morning, 2506-007. And good morning to everyone in our Facebook live room this morning. Good morning to Angela Philbrook and Shannon McGuire. Good morning to you. The early bird gets the words worm, Scumpy.
1: Yeah?
0: You know? How have you been now? I haven't seen you since last week.
1: Huh? Yeah.
0: How's life treating you? Good?
1: Yeah, not too bad. Not too bad.
0: Really? Is it treating you better than Eric's life is treating him?
1: I don't know, man.
0: Right.
1: I can eat a few more foods than he can, though.
0: Right, that's true. You can eat soup, can't you?
1: Oh, yeah, I can have soup. Yeah. Right. I can have milk, too.
0: Oh, okay.
1: And cheese.
0: Oh, wow.
4: Wow.
0: That's a lot of stuff.
1: That's a lot of stuff.
0: Yeah, is there anything you can't eat?
1: Not me, man. I'm pretty good with anything.
0: Right.
4: Oh, you're very lucky, then.
1: I've never had any allergies to any kind of foods.
0: Right.
1: Nothing.
0: I mean, there's foods out there you don't like, but
1: right.
0: But I mean, there's nothing that you're like, oh, no, does that have peanuts in it? I can't eat it.
1: I know. That was, that's going to be hard.
0: It does. Can you eat peanuts, Eric?
4: Yeah. I'm allergic to the peanuts, too.
0: Oh, okay. Okay. Well,
1: that must be awful, because peanut butter and, peanut butter cups.
0: Oh, right. Peanut butter. Just peanut butter in general.
1: And peanuts, salted peanuts.
4: I don't like peanuts, though. I don't like peanut butter, so. Even if I could eat it, I wouldn't eat it. Like
0: really?
1: I'm kidding.
0: Wow.
4: I hate it.
0: Why, though?
4: I don't know. My mother always used to make it when I was small, and I ate it, but I didn't know it was allergic to it. I always hated it.
0: Oh, wow. Okay. Wow.
1: So what's it do to you when you eat it?
0: He goes crazy.
1: Does it, like, your throat swell up and stuff, or what?
4: Oh, no, not bad like that, no, but the... I haven't had it for a long time, so I don't want to.
0: Right, he doesn't even want to talk about it.
1: Oh, yeah.
0: Because he might react just because of thinking about it.
1: Right.
0: It could happen, right?
4: I got a quick funny story. You want to hear it?
0: I don't know. Do we want to hear it, guys?
1: To make a long story short? Okay.
4: This is a quick story. I went over at the library yesterday, and this guy walks up to me and goes, "You are a star."
0: No way.
4: Yeah. And then the guy, I said, "What's your name?" He goes, "Doesn't matter." And he kept on walking.
5: Oh, my goodness.
0: You really? Oh, my God.
4: Yeah.
0: This has really gone to your head.
1: Oh, boy.
4: And of course, I don't know who he is.
0: Right. And he comes in.
4: Shout out to him.
0: Right. And he comes in and says this to Eric, and then Eric's here the next day because people just want more Easy G out there.
1: Easy G, baby. Yeah, baby.
0: Jeez. Wow.
4: It did go to my head a little bit.
0: I know. Why? Don't let it go to your head, man. That's when it all goes downhill.
4: No. Oh, I felt good for like at least 10 seconds.
0: Well, okay. You okay, felt good for 10 seconds?
4: Yeah, I did. I didn't let it go to my head.
0: Okay, good.
2: Oh, that's good.
4: It did feel good, though. I can't not tell you that. It did feel good for like 10 seconds.
0: Now, is there any word in your job? Do you get any? No.
4: It can take up to a week or two for the background check, so.
0: All right. So he's getting on. Scumpy wasn't here yesterday, but he's getting a drug test, a background check. It's a full-fledged investigation going on to get out of this next job.
1: There's a big FBI. Right?
0: How much is this investigation going to cost the taxpayers, Eric?
1: FBI investigation?
4: I don't think it's going to cost anything. It's the company pays for it.
0: So. Oh, okay. Okay, well, that is nice. Good luck to you, my friend.
4: Good luck. Yeah, the luck I can get.
1: It must be quite the job with all this investigation going on.
0: Right.
1: Huh?
0: Right. Is it in law enforcement?
1: Central Intelligence.
4: No.
0: Right.
4: No.
0: CIA. It's not, right? All right, listen, you know what day it is today, guys? We have Hug a Drummer Day.
1: Whoa.
0: So Scumpy's in a band. You may have to go hunt down your drummer today, your drummer.
1: Well, you know, I work with my drummer.
0: Oh, really?
1: Yeah.
0: Just give him a hug for no reason
1: today.
0: I'm just
1: going to go up there and just give him
0: a hug. He's going to be like, what the hell are you doing, man?
1: Yeah, he's going to say, get away from me. What are you doing? We rehearsed last night at a real good practice.
0: Right. Did you hug him?
1: No hugging going on.
0: All right, well, today is a great excuse to hug him.
1: Yep. I guess I'm going to have to do that today.
0: Do you have a stage manager by any chance?
1: Not really, no.
0: No, but if you did, who would it be?
1: A stage manager?
0: Yeah.
2: I'm a road manager.
1: I don't know.
0: Well, I was hoping you would say Len, but...
1: Len is the road manager.
2: That's right.
0: Right.
1: Yeah.
0: Well, it's International Stage Management Day.
1: Oh, there you
2: the
1: go.
2: What the hell is that?
0: Right.
1: Got to hug a stage manager, too?
0: Right.
2: You can do that, too.
0: Now, here's a day that you don't think of too much, because this is a toy that used to be very popular, I don't know when. Yeah. Maybe way back before Cool Toys came out. But it is International Top Spinning Day.
1: Wow.
4: Oh, yeah. I used to have one of those.
0: You used to have a top? Did you spend hours playing with your top?
4: Oh, yeah, definitely.
1: Did you have the one with the string that you just whipped it right out? No kidding. Right.
4: Oh, yeah.
0: Really?
2: Yeah.
0: Everyone here had a top when they were a kid?
1: I don't remember having a top.
4: Right. I do.
0: You do?
4: Oh,
2: maybe,
4: yeah.
2: Maybe a yo-yo. Everybody had one.
1: Oh, yo-yos were
0: well,
1: great.
0: I know, but
1: great.
0: I'm talking about the...
2: You had a top, Eric?
0: I'm talking about the all... I can't even believe I'm saying the word that that's a toy's name. A top.
1: Top.
2: Top, that's right, yeah.
1: You ever buy a bottom?
0: Right. Wow. Well, that struck Len's funny button.
2: I don't know if I ever even bought a bottom.
1: Can you spin a bottom, Len?
2: Jeff, I don't know.
1: You can spin a top, but can you spin a bottom?
2: I don't think so. I think you spin a bottom.
0: Though. It's International Walk to School Day. I'll tell you what. I walked to school many times.
1: So that's what we did.
2: We didn't walk to school.
0: Yeah.
1: Until I got my car at 16, I was hoofing it, baby.
0: You guys like angel food cake?
1: Not really.
0: I think it's National Angel. Am I on the right date today?
4: I don't know.
0: Yeah,
1: no. Yeah. I'm going to be hugging drummers for no reason at all. Though.
0: It's National it's National Angel Food Cake Day.
4: Is it all
0: right. Right? I don't know. I can take a bite of angel food cake, but it's sticky.
1: It's not my favorite kind of cake.
2: You like angel food cake, Peter?
0: Yeah.
2: It's okay. It's a little sticky.
0: I'd eat it. If that's all there was.
2: Angel food cake, yeah. I don't mind it.
0: National Bring Your Teddy Bear to Work Day and School.
4: Right. Oh, wow.
0: Right. Eric, for some reason, I think you may have a teddy bear that you don't tell anyone about.
4: No, I got rid of that a couple decades ago.
0: Really?
1: Just a couple.
2: Just a couple decades. You never know.
0: He was allergic to it.
2: Oh, yeah, we saw that apple brown Benny thing the other day.
1: I know apple brown. I used to make it all the time.
0: You've heard of that before?
1: We used to make it at Angelo's for parties and stuff all the time, man.
2: Yeah,
1: you take apples.
2: The other day.
1: You take like the apple pie filling. And then you take, it's brown sugar, flour, and oatmeal, and butter. And you make a big mixture, and you put it over the apple pie filling, put it in the oven, and it bakes, and it makes like a crumble, a real nice crumble on the top of the apple.
0: A crumble.
2: Talking about that the other day.
0: Wow.
1: Yep, used to make it all the time.
0: Well, you guys are going to have to wait till next year to celebrate that day, because it was only a few days ago.
2: Yeah, that's what apple brown.
0: You know what I mean? I know.
2: Could you eat one? I could eat that, Peter.
1: Oh, it's really delicious.
2: I could eat it.
0: I don't think I've ever had one. I've never heard of one till we've been talking about it. It's a popular subject.
1: That's good stuff.
0: All right. Well, say hello to Michael Alber in the Facebook Live Room. Good morning to you. Steve Pascucci, good morning. And Miriam Benash, good morning to you. Heidi Hamer, good morning. So, very nice. Very nice to join us in the Facebook Live Room.
1: Good morning, good morning, good morning.
0: Where it all happens, where it all goes down. Yeah,
2: right here.
0: No kidding. So Eric, what's going on? What brings you in this morning? You just felt like coming in?
4: I just felt like coming in.
0: Really?
4: You always tell me I have an open invitation.
0: Oh, sure. We love having you.
2: Yeah, I'm an invitation every day.
0: Fantastic. So Scumpy has a game later on this morning, right?
1: I do have a game.
0: Right.
1: I have a new one today.
0: A new one.
2: That big show come up next week.
1: Yeah, that's coming up pretty quick, though.
2: Yeah, that's coming up, Jeff.
0: 2 weeks, 2 weeks from Thursday, right?
1: Next Saturday, DEF CON at the...
2: Davion.
1: The Davion, a snowshoe club on Wilson Street.
0: It's this Saturday?
1: It's not this one, the next one.
0: The next Saturday?
1: Yes.
0: The
1: 20th.
0: Oh, okay.
2: That should be fun.
1: Yeah, it's going to be good.
0: Will you guys bring snowshoes?
2: No, I don't need
1: one. No.
0: Right. You don't. Have you ever snowshoed in your life?
2: No.
1: Yes.
0: Really?
2: I mean, really?
1: Yes.
0: Where?
1: Not really like a big snow.
0: I mean, strapping a couple of tennis rackets to your feet and going through your backyard.
1: Actually, Len, the Demerses, Roland Demers had snowshoes.
0: Okay, really?
1: And when we were kids, we saw them in the basement. Hey, let's take these out and try them out. That was basically my snowshoeing thing.
0: Okay.
1: Walked in the woods for about 5 minutes on them, said, okay, that's good enough. Let's get out of here.
2: Let's get out of this stuff. Come on, man.
0: I've never done that.
2: Next Saturday is the big show for DEF CON.
0: Yeah, I know. I know.
2: Right, Jeff?
1: Oh, yeah.
0: Right.
1: Should be fantastic.
0: Should be a good one. So is this a good game today? Do we have a good game today?
1: I think, I think it's kind of cool.
0: All right. Oh, man, I am so thirsty this morning for some reason.
1: I'm always thirsty in the morning.
2: Hey, Peter, you need a coffee or something?
0: No, I'm good, Len. Thank you so much.
2: I got one anyway.
0: Right. Oh, no coffee allowed.
1: No coffee.
2: Hey, look, I'm wearing the same shirt you are. Look.
0: Oh, great.
2: And we're twins today, see?
0: Oh,
1: yeah, right. I got my coffee right here.
2: That's your coffee?
1: Yeah, it's called ice water.
0: You don't do coffee. That's
1: not
0: right.
1: At all.
0: If anyone wants to, you know, we'll have a show sometime quizzing each other about each other. And if someone wants, here's a good fact about Scumpy. He does not drink coffee.
1: Nope.
2: He's never drank coffee in his life.
4: I know Mike Doyle doesn't like
1: cheese. I like the taste of coffee. I just get anxiety and then decaf. It's, I don't know.
0: Really? And Eric says Mike Doyle what now?
4: He doesn't like cheese. Remember that story?
0: Oh, yeah. He doesn't like cheese.
4: But he'll eat pizza, though, he says.
0: Yeah, of course he'll eat pizza. Who wouldn't?
4: But he doesn't like to slice up the cheese and just eat it.
1: Well, so, Eric, you can't eat pizza then?
4: No.
1: Because of the cheese?
4: Or on the milk and
0: yeah. Really?
4: Sauce and everything else that goes along with it.
0: You don't do pizza?
4: No.
0: Well, now, what? No, actually, you know, here's the thing. So we've asked you, you know, tons of foods and stuff, and it's kind of a running joke now, but what can you eat, Eric?
4: I eat chicken and fish and turkey and stuff like that.
0: Really? What kind of fish do you like?
4: I bought some haddock the other day at the basket there.
0: Now, when you go to a restaurant with your parents, do you go for the salmon?
4: I don't like the, I'll usually like the haddock. Haddock's my favorite.
0: Right. But why not the salmon?
1: Salmon's different.
4: That was my ex-wife's favorite. Not really mine.
0: Oh, okay. Okay.
4: I like the haddock. Or I'll have the chicken sandwich.
1: Now, do you eat salads?
4: I can have some spinach once in a while, yeah.
0: Really?
4: Yeah. Some cucumbers and stuff. I like
0: salads. Spinach.
4: Yeah.
1: Yeah, like Popeye.
2: Popeye, yeah.
0: It's great.
4: I try not to eat a ton of it, though, because they say it's not good for your kidneys. I've had trouble with my kidney stones, as you all know.
0: Right. So you still have those things.
4: They say it's not a good idea to eat a lot of spinach or cranberry juice.
0: Well, maybe you would, because you would pass those stones.
1: Oh, I hear that's the most painful thing.
0: I know, but it's probably worth it. It's better than having it inside you. Oh, really? Just thinking of it bothers you. It's like nails on a chalkboard.
1: Yeah.
0: Just thinking about it.
4: It is pretty horrible.
0: Wow. Amazing.
2: Yeah, we're going to have a good time that show next week.
0: Right, Len.
1: Yep.
2: Oh, yeah, absolutely.
0: All right. So, so we are going to have Carol Roberto's Manchester Ink Link coming up. Hey, you know, the Rock and Roll Hall of Fame announced their 2019 inductees.
1: Uh-oh.
0: Well, it's not inductees.
1: Anybody?
0: You vote. You vote on these people are nominated.
1: Judas Priest?
0: You know what? Judas Priest, I don't think, is in there.
1: They should be.
0: That's what I was going to say. We should play a game. And you know, because there are a ton of bands out there that are not in the Rock and Roll Hall of Fame.
4: When's Paul Schaefer going to make the Hall of Fame?
0: Well, when? Who?
4: Yeah, that guy's been involved in more bands.
0: Paul Schaefer?
4: Yeah. And every year the list goes by and he never makes it.
0: Paul Schaefer from
4: Shafted.
0: Shafted?
4: Yeah.
0: Really?
4: Yeah, he's talked about it before.
0: This is something you think about.
4: He's talked about it before. He's been on the David Letterman show, did the music for him for a ton of years. He's worked with bands.
0: A ton of years.
4: For a ton of years.
1: He has. He's said it. He's done a lot of studio stuff with different bands.
4: Yeah. But... So really? He can't make the list.
0: I don't know.
4: They said it's all political over there.
1: But anyway, let's see who is on this list.
0: Okay. Are you ready? Okay, I'm going to tell you.
2: Okay, sir.
0: Is this exciting?
1: Well, yes. Yeah.
4: Oh, yeah.
2: Totally.
0: All right. Well, I'll get some music for the background. If I could find it.
1: Got to have the music, man.
0: All right.
2: Hey, Regis.
0: If I could find it.
1: Got to have the music, man.
0: All right.
2: Hey, Regis.
0: Your 2019...

0: Everyone know the Def Leppard?
1: Yeah.
2: Oh, yeah.
1: Yeah.
0: Right? One-armed drummer.
2: Yep. Corvette accident.
0: New Year's Eve.
2: Yep.
0: And then they, you know, well, good for him.
2: You gotta hug him, though.
1: Yeah, you do. Yeah.
0: You have to what?
2: You gotta give him a hug.
0: You gotta give him a hug. Yes, yeah. That's right.
2: Yep.
0: What's his name? Rick Allen? Something like that?
2: Yeah, that's it.
0: Is it Rick Allen?
2: Yeah. Yes.
0: Wow, my memory bank. Rick Allen is in my memory bank somewhere.
1: All right.
0: All right, everyone's favorite Jackson, Janet Jackson.
3: Hey, hey, Janet, both those bands have appeared at the Snow Arena the last year or so.
0: Right. Miss Jackson.
3: What's her face? So she should be on the Penny from Good Times.
0: Right, Penny from Good Times.
1: That's right.
3: Right, her brother's in the Hall of Fame, obviously.
0: All right, John Prine. Or is it John Prine? John Prine?
2: I don't even know who that is.
0: I don't know either.
3: He has not been at the Snow Arena.
0: All right. Kraftwerk.
3: No, they haven't been there either.
0: An electronic band. Kraftwerk.
2: Never heard it.
0: With a K.
2: With a K, like Kraft cheese.
0: Right. Yeah. Kraftwerk. And work is spelled W-E-R-K.
1: More cheese, right?
0: Next up, ladies love Cool James, also known as LL Cool J. Oh,
2: LL Cool J.
3: Oh, all right. He hasn't been to the Snow Arena either.
0: Right.
2: I don't know why they call it the Rock and Roll Hall of Fame anymore.
0: Well, I know. Don't get upset now.
2: They're not even rock and roll.
0: We can talk about it. We can talk about that. That's right. I know. You're getting frustrated.
2: I am.
0: All right. I'm not done.
2: Okay.
0: MC5. Right. MC5. Right. It's from, must be 60s or 70s. I'm not sure. Don't know too much about MC5.
2: Nope. Know nothing about them.
0: Now, here's one that kind of surprised me. Snuck in there this year. Radiohead.
2: Radiohead.
1: Radiohead's on their head.
2: They're a talented band, but
0: right. It's not your
2: Hall of Fame.
0: It's not
2: stuff,
0: your generation. Well,
2: right.
0: You're eligible for the Hall of Fame 25 years after your first official recording.
2: Right.
0: I guess. Right. All right. Up next, Eric Gagnon and the Gagnons.
2: Easy G.
0: Easy G.
1: Easy G.
3: Wow.
0: All right. No, Radiohead. And, oh, here's one. Rage Against the Machine.
1: Rage Against the Machine.
2: Huh?
0: Yeah.
1: Oh.
0: What do you think of that?
2: I like Rage.
0: Yeah, Rage Against the Machine. I couldn't even say it. Why?
2: We do some Rage.
0: Rage Against the Machine. Rage Against the Machine. Great. I can't believe I'm saying it like that.
2: Rage.
0: All right, Roxy Music is up next. You guys know Roxy Music?
2: Nope.
0: Okay.
2: How do they pick these bands if no one's ever heard of them? I don't.
0: Well, I don't know. I mean, just because you'd never... Roxy Music has been around. See, I used to work in a record store, so you kind of know people ask... You know, people come in and ask for weird things.
2: Yep.
0: Roxy Music. Stevie Nicks. Solo. Yeah.
3: She appeared at the Snow Arena recently.
0: Stevie Nicks.
3: Stevie
2: Nicks.
0: All right, what do you think of that? Stop dragging my heart around, Scumpy.
2: Right.
0: I don't know. Okay, Stevie Nicks worthy.
2: Yeah, I think so.
0: I like Stevie. Now, The Cure. The band, The Cure. That's Robert Smith, right?
2: Yeah, I don't know.
0: Your thing?
2: I don't know. It's just...
1: I just don't
2: know how they come up with these. Pick some of these.
0: Well, I think there's probably
2: just because you have 25. Just because you have 25 years of albums doesn't mean you.
0: No, I know. I know.
2: You're automatically here.
0: I'm not picking them.
2: Well, I know.
0: Right.
2: You're just telling me the list.
0: I'm just telling you the list.
2: And I'm getting upset anyway.
0: Right.
3: Don't kill the messenger.
0: Right.
1: Oh, you're
0: not. Todd Rundgren. Todd Rundgren. Famous for the song I Don't Want to Work. I want to bang on the drum all day.
2: Todd Rundgren. Wasn't he the guy that played on the Wall a movie?
0: No, that was Bob Geldof.
2: Oh, Geldof. Yeah, that's right.
0: Right. From the Boomtown Rats.
2: Man. Yeah, right.
0: All right, only a few more here. Rufus and Chaka Khan.
3: Oh,
1: wow.
2: I don't know.
0: Rufus and Chaka Khan.
1: I don't know about that.
0: Chaka Khan?
2: I don't know.
0: You know that song?
2: I do.
0: Right.
3: The list started off good, but it's been fading ever since.
0: Really?
3: Yeah, Death Leopard and Janet Jackson. I mean, those are legitimate.
0: All right. And then you have, last but not least, the Zombies.
1: The Zombies.
0: Ooh. Now, is that time of the season, people? You know?
2: I don't know.
0: I think it is.
3: So no Paul

0: Schaefer.
1: Okay. Oh, hold on. And just slipped in Paul Schaefer from the world's most dangerous band.
0: Seriously?
1: No. David Letterman. Why would you think I was serious?
0: Because people, he's complained, and so all the other people have complained that he should be in there.
2: Why would he throw Paul Schaefer in there?
3: I don't know some of these picks.
1: Well, Paul Schaefer has been part of a lot of people's
0: and
1: music.
0: He's been charged of the when they had the big night. He's been in charge of it. He's been like the producer of it.
1: Of what?
0: Like,
1: what big night?
0: When they introduce all these bands, he's been in charge.
1: Really?
0: He's been
1: the producer.
0: He's
1: the
0: been
1: guy
0: involved in music forever. That guy. He should be in the Hall of Fame. He's
3: so have I.
0: Right. He's a name. He's been working to get David Letterman.
1: No, but there's a bunch of people that are not in the Rock and Roll Hall of Fame.
3: No, and I don't
1: have a list of them, but there are some. The Cars made it in last year.
3: Oh, now, is Motley Crue in?
1: You'd have to look it up.
3: Because, I don't know, because even like Def Leppard, Def Leppard should never get in before Judas Priest. Judas Priest basically brought them over here from England to back them up, to really gave them their start. Yeah, really.
1: I got a great Judas Priest story.
3: Same
1: for
3: with
1: you.
3: Iron Maiden, too. Great, great band.
1: Well, Judas Priest, the guy, do you remember Rob Halford left the band and they got a replacement singer?
3: Ripper.
1: He was on an episode of Bar Rescue that I saw.
3: Was he
1: over
3: really?
1: The weekend?
3: No kidding.
1: Yeah.
3: Ripper Owens.
0: So those two bands are not in the Hall of Fame? Those two heavy metal bands?
3: Well, it took forever just to get Deep Purple in there, and they should have been in there. They should have been the first ones in, for crying out loud.
1: Really?
0: From what I hear, there's a whole new assemble of people that determine who
3: it's a different
0: gets
3: process,
0: the Hall of Fame.
3: Though.
1: Well, it's
0: that's
1: us.
0: That's what I hear.
1: It's us, the fans, too. Yeah. Like, we'll vote.
3: Yeah.
1: Well, you know, if you want to go vote.
0: Yeah, I'm going
1: to
0: vote.
1: As we always say on the show here, it's very important to vote.
2: Yeah, it is very important.
0: And vote early and vote often.
3: You know, and when they started.
1: When did
3: always,
1: you get here?
3: It used to always bum me out, too, because I remember Deep Purple wasn't in there and bands like that. And then but Madonna was. And I'm like, Madonna's not even rock.
1: Well,
3: and
1: yeah.
3: Deep Purple, come on. Best
1: and it was supposed to be
3: ever.
1: A big deal about the Rock and Roll Hall of Fame, getting it built and everything.
3: Yeah.
1: And is it, you know.
3: It's I don't know. I think it's just a popularity test, a popularity contest.
0: That's
3: or,
0: what I'm thinking.
3: Just for any musician, you know.
1: Yeah, because it should be, you know, if you think about it. It
3: should be rock and roll.
1: Well, I know, but then you
3: Janet Jackson? She's not rock and roll.
1: Oh, come on, man. Are you serious?
3: Come on.
1: Come on.
3: Britney Spears, she's rock and roll too, right?
1: I didn't say Britney Spears.
3: I know, but it's still the same damn crap.
2: Judas Priest should still be in there a long time ago.
0: Give her time, she'll make it. Don't worry.
2: I think
1: really, you think Janet Jackson, Penny from Good Times, will make it?
0: Yes, I'm gonna vote for her.
3: Yep.
1: You are. You're gonna go on. You're gonna go to the library today and vote on these.
0: Yes, I'm gonna say Paul Schaefer too.
1: You're gonna try to put in Paul Schaefer.
0: Carl does have some kind of comment somewhere. If there's a comment area,
1: right? I'm sure.
0: They've been shafted all these years.
1: Right. Overlooked. You can say, I wouldn't say shafted. You could
0: say overlooked. I'm a big fan. So.
1: Really?
0: Yeah.
1: You love Paul Schaefer that much?
0: I used to watch David Letterman all the time.
1: Really? So Paul Schaefer is one of your favorite artists?
0: Yeah, definitely.
1: Really?
3: But is he really rock and roll, though?
1: Oh, yeah. He's rock and roll.
0: Oh, yeah. He's been a producer. He's been an artist.
1: Oh, he's
0: done everything.
1: Yeah. No, he's been involved in a lot of
0: when he was on David Letterman's show, he used to complain all the time that he wasn't in there.
1: Oh, really?
0: Yeah, the list came out. He said, I'm not on it again. Oh, big surprise.
1: He's been trying to get on it?
2: What?
1: Paul Schaefer, from the world's most dangerous band?
2: Yeah.
1: All right.
0: Yeah, he didn't really complain about it. It was David Letterman that complained about it. Let me rephrase myself.
1: See, Michael Albers says it's based on who Rolling Stone nominates.
3: Oh, the magazine.
1: Right.
3: Rolling Stone.
1: Right.
3: Okay. I understand that now.
1: So, and then it says Rush took forever.
2: I got that.
1: And he also mentions the band Donaher, who's about to go off out on tour.
2: Oh, that's Nickel Valley's band, Donaher.
1: That's right.
0: Let me rephrase that. It was David Letterman that would complain, not Schaefer.
2: So you mean David Letterman was complaining about Paul Schaefer?
3: Well, you know, the Rolling Stone magazine
1: was complaining about him.
2: Yeah.
3: They went downhill so bad after.
2: I think. That.
1: What did?
3: Rolling Stone magazine.
1: Right.
2: I don't think anybody
3: it was actually a decent magazine back in the 70s, 80s, and then...
1: A lot of print media. Well, you can't blame it on times changing, too. Because sometimes things happen where things go on without you, but it's just not aimed at your generation anymore. You know what I mean?
3: I know what you're saying.
1: You know, it's not... But yeah, things change. It's just not like, you know, when you're like, oh, wow, music's, you know, music's changed over the years.
3: But they always put these lists out, like top 100 guitar players or top 100, and they miss, I mean, they're horrible lists.
1: Right.
3: They're horrible.
1: Because there are a lot of people that are, again, like Eric likes to say, shafted.
3: Yeah.
1: I'll say overlooked.
0: Overlooked. Yeah, you ever see the price of magazines these days?
1: What?
0: Nobody buys magazines anymore.
1: Right. Right. TV Guide was once the most popular magazine. With the most circulation.
3: Oh, yeah.
1: TV Guide.
3: Everyone had TV Guide.
1: And TV Guide's still out there. TV Guide's still out there, but it's not a real TV Guide.
2: No, not really.
0: All right. The union leader's $1.50 now per day now. I think it's like almost $3 or $2.50 on Sunday.
1: Oh, my God, the nerve.
0: And the paper keeps getting smaller and smaller.
1: Right.
3: When I was a paper boy, it was $1.75 for the week.
1: Right. Did you deliver the paper?
3: Not counting Sunday.
1: You delivered the paper?
3: Oh, I had a paper route.
1: In the afternoon or the morning?
3: Afternoon.
1: Right.
3: Yep. After school, I had my big bundle out there.
1: Right. With the orange. With
3: the little wrap thing on it. Yeah.
0: Right. Was it the union leader?
3: Yes.
0: Oh, wow.
3: Yep.
1: Right.
2: The paper's $1.50, Eric?
0: Yeah, $1.50.
2: Holy smoke.
1: See, that's why you can just, you don't have to do that. You can go online. And you can go to Manchester Inkling.
3: That's what I do, Inkling. There you go.
1: And we're going to do that in just a second. We're going to take a little break. We'll be back with Carol.
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6: 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Here's Carol Robidoux.
1: All right, these guys are throwing the thing around here. Carol, good morning.
3: Good morning, Carol.
7: Howdy doody. How's everybody doing?
1: Yeah, pretty good this morning on a Wednesday moring, middle of the week.
7: Sounds like you're having some fun.
3: Right.
1: Yeah. Eric, what are you doing? Throwing the Yankee. Right. Keep it together, guys.
3: Why is that thing still hanging around here?
1: Oh, boy. Okay. So
0: Yankee coaster we threw in the trash. Peter.
1: Yeah. Oh, okay.
2: You got rid of everything, huh?
1: Oh,
3: yeah,
1: right.
3: I don't know why it was still here. But
0: some guy used to work here a while back.
1: So how are you this morning?
7: Pretty good. It's Wednesday.
1: It is Wednesday.
7: Always a good sign.
1: It's going to be like a summer day today, a rare summer day.
0: Yeah, it might be the last one this year.
7: I was almost ready to turn on the heat a couple of days ago. It was getting kind of chilly, but.
1: Right. It's going to be nice out there today. Now, you have to, no golfing for you today?
3: Not today.
1: Golfers will be out
3: but
1: there
3: I
1: today,
3: really
1: though,
3: think it's going to be a motorcycle day for me today. That's for sure.
2: I think it could be possible.
3: I'm going to take the bike to work today.
2: Hey, it's going to be a nice day. Take the bike to work and let the breeze flow in your face.
3: Oh, yeah.
1: With the breeze flow in your face, as we all should do.
3: I took a ride yesterday. Yeah.
1: You're right.
7: I noticed my neighbor was putting his golf clubs in the back of his car this morning, so I guess you're right.
1: Oh, really?
7: It's golf day.
1: Yeah, it's going to be, I don't know. I have shorts on today.
3: I do, too.
1: Very rare for me,
0: me too.
1: On October. I know. I'm surprised you didn't wear a tank top, Eric.
0: No, that's for later.
1: That's for later?
0: It was a little chilly this morning.
1: Oh, okay. So what's going down, Carol? Everything good?
7: Everything's great, yeah. I'm getting ready. Actually, I'm going to Chicago tomorrow.
0: Oh, wow.
7: The weekend.
1: Oh, are you getting another award, are you?
7: A major award. No, it's a conference. I go every year to the Lion Conference, local independent online news publishers.
1: Oh, okay. Now, that sounds like fun.
7: Yeah, it is. It is great. So it's a bunch of us, hundreds, maybe not hundreds. There are hundreds of us, but over 100 of us will be there. People who, just like me, do what I do to try to sort of uplift the community with local independent news.
1: Right. We were just talking about it before we got on the air. They were talking about how expensive, as the paper, the local paper goes down in size, it costs more. And I said, hey, why even pay for anything? You can go right to Manchester Inkling, right?
3: Well, yes.
7: That's what I like to think. I
1: know.
7: Hope so. I mean, I was at the supermarket last night and the Hannaford, where I like to go here in my neighborhood in the East Side Plaza. And
1: the East Side checker, Plaza.
7: Yeah, the checker was saying, she looked at my my name, I guess. And she's, because I put in my, you know, you put in your number and you get a little reward or whatever for shopping. And she said, why do I know your name? Why do I know your name? I feel like we've had a conversation before. I said, yeah, we probably have. I'm chatty. And she said, oh, you do a website, right? And I said, yeah, it's Manchester Inklink. And then the bagger, another lady, said, oh, the Inklink. I love that. I read it every day. I was just reading the kitten story. What a great story. And I was like, well, yeah, thanks. So, I'm notorious in my supermarket between the checkers and the baggers, apparently.
3: Nice.
1: Right. You'll have to start wearing disguises to go grocery shopping.
0: Oh, yeah. They're having to be yesterday in the library.
3: The paparazzi's going to be all over the place.
1: Yeah, you heard what happened. Go ahead. Tell her, Eric.
0: All right. I was at the library, minding my own business. And this guy walks up to me. He says, you are a star.
7: Aw.
0: I said, who are you? He said, it doesn't matter. So I felt good for like 10 seconds, and then I let off. I don't want to go to my head, like Peter says.
7: No, do not let it go to your head.
0: But for 10 seconds, it felt pretty good. I said, wow.
1: It's already gone to your head.
0: Oh. Yeah. No, it hasn't.
3: This paparazzi following him now.
0: It's amazing, though, how many times people walk up to me and say, I listen to the show, but they never call, but they listen, and they say, you're doing a good job. And right. It does make you feel good.
7: I think it's true. As many times as you get those positive feedback moments from people, there's always people ready to knock you down too. So don't let it go to your head too far.
0: I haven't heard too much negativity.
7: People have complaints too. It's true.
1: Right. That is true. And Eric, I'll be the first to knock you down a few pegs. Trust me.
0: Oh, all right.
3: Yeah, true. There's a big surprise. No.
0: Good point.
7: Before or after you throw him under the bus?
1: Right. Well, he's very famous for under the bus throwing. It should be an Olympic sport.
0: Yeah, well, it's no better than you not telling Laura that we're closed Monday. You went egg on your face.
1: Well, yeah, but I said I was like an adult. I apologized.
0: Yeah, and I did apologize for you, too, when I walked right by you. But you still bring that up when I'm not here.
1: Right. But you know me, though. The thing is, you know me. Usually when you
0: see
1: someone.
0: I didn't see you.
1: Oh, you did see me. You looked right at me. And you're like, there's that guy.
2: There's Peter.
0: All right, I'm said I was sorry again.
1: Right.
0: Wow, I'll never live that down.
1: It's true.
7: So the story, of course, that the Hannaford bagger was referencing was the story we talked about last week with Laura Gilman, which I finally got around to writing. It starts with her heroic rescue of a kitten while she was in Georgia. But in interviewing her about that story, she mentioned that, as always, she's very humble. And she said, you know, it was just another day, really, for me. I did the right thing, but there's people right here in Manchester who are doing that kind of thing all the time. And she directed me to a woman named Sherry Ray, who had also just executed a complicated and heroic kitten rescue. So I got to interview Sherry as well. And so if you haven't read that story yet, it's up and full of kittens. So
3: yeah, get it right here. Soon. Cool.
1: Wow. That story. So many kitten stories. This is, I don't know. This is
7: and
1: great.
7: I think the thing that I talked to Laura about is that people, you know, kittens are kind of a thing, right? The internet kittens. You
1: well,
7: know,
1: the Laura
7: the
1: story, the Laura story is amazing because it's almost like it was like, you know, I mean, she got into the ground and climbed into this, like, I mean, it was like Indiana Jones to try to save this cat.
7: Exactly, right. And Sherry, if you haven't had a chance to read the second half of the story, she was just driving her car. Actually, she was in a neighborhood she doesn't usually drive through, but she saw an injured animal, a cat. And so she stopped, and the cat was basically dying in her arms. Ugh, somebody had it was a hit and run situation, and when she took the cat to the shelter to get it scanned to see if there was a microchip or something, they realized the cat was a nursing mother. So Sherry automatically deduced there were kittens out there somewhere who weren't going to have a mom and probably weren't going to survive. So she went back to the neighborhood. She went door to door, knocking to see if anybody was missing a cat. She was ready to give up, and she knocked on another door, and a guy answered, told her that he's got a dog. And then he said, you know, but come to think of it, there was a cat in my backyard with a kitten that my dog chased up a tree. So I bet if you go in the back of my yard, you might find some kittens. So she had to go like down an alley and around the woods to get to the back of his property. And she set up a trail cam and a trap, which she had been. The only reason she was in that neighborhood is because she was going to pick up her trap from a friend who used it to trap a mother cat and some kittens that were out in the woods. So she, you know, retrieved her trap. She set it up with some food and a trail cam. And after a couple days, she had gathered up three baby kittens that were out in the woods, and she has them at her house now, and she's, you know, rescued them, and she's socializing them, and they'll be available for adoption through the shelter in a few weeks.
1: Wow.
7: But she said, you hear about, you know, you hear about cats getting hurt or disappearing and abandoning kittens, and you try to find the kittens and you can never really find them. It's hard. I don't know how she zeroed in on this guy or was able to do that. But I said to Laura, there's going to be people out there who say it's great to love animals and everything. And there's certainly a lot of stray animals that we don't even see because they're secluded somewhere in the woods or behind buildings that we never see. But why put so much of your energy into rescuing these little critters when there's so much human suffering around and all of that? And the last thing that she said, I just thought it was so, so telling about why people who are advocates for animals do what they do. She said, you know, she believes that the way people treat animals is a reflection on how they treat human beings. And how can we have compassion for each other if we can't even have compassion for these helpless animals that they do, you know, they do so much for us as people. Everybody that has a pet, whether it's a cat or a dog or whatever, you know, we live in a culture where we really elevate animals to almost child status, right? People pamper their dogs and treat their animals like human beings in a way. And when you're having a bad day, you know, or you just need a little love, you know, you curl up on the couch, your cat comes over and cheers you up.
1: See here, stop there. I'm just not a cat person. I don't know why.
3: I love kitties.
1: I mean, don't get me wrong. I don't want them, you know, I don't want them to go away. You know, I know,
7: you know, any harm.
1: Yeah, I mean, we're actually working on a segment here on the show coming up very soon called Polly C's Cat Chat.
3: What?
7: Oh, no.
1: Yes. And it's going to be Paul talking about his love for cats.
3: I love kitties.
1: Right. You love kitties too, Len?
3: Yes.
2: I like cats.
3: They're such lovers, man.
1: They're lovers?
2: He's a good
3: my
2: boy.
3: My cat, man, he's
2: a good boy.
3: Always climbing
1: that's
3: up
1: fine.
3: On you.
1: I know there's laying, cat lovers out there, and I don't mind.
3: Putting his head right in your neck and purring.
2: He's a good boy.
7: Peter, did you grow up having a cat?
1: No, I did. I did.
7: That's what it is in a way, I think. People that don't grow up with a cat, they don't always understand, you know, what it is about a cat because your association with cats is through somebody else's cat, and sometimes they are a little aloof or they just don't seem to have a soul or whatever.
1: Well, we do have a call, Carol. Let's let someone wants to chime in here. Good morning, you're on the air.
8: Peter, you kind of got that right, but I ran that show by Jason, and he rejected it. So.
1: Well, let me see what I can do. I'm gonna lobby for that show, or even just a segment, because I think it would be great.
8: Okay, carry on. Bye.
1: All right, Polly C.
0: Place to be.
1: Wow. Yeah, he loves cats. He loves cats so much.
3: Yeah, I do.
7: So much.
1: So what were you saying now, Carol? Like, yeah, I didn't grow up with a cat.
3: Once you have one, that's what it is. Because I didn't grow up with cats, and I was never a big fan.
1: We had a couple cats when Abby was little, and they drove me absolutely batty. They did.
3: Really?
1: They did. No. I'm with Eric on this one. No cats, right, Eric?
0: Yeah, I'm not a big cat lover, though. I prefer a dog, if I could have one.
3: Dogs are a lot more.
1: And I'm not, you know, like I said, I don't mind. I know people love cats.
3: Yeah.
7: Like yeah, Paul. I mean, I love my cats, and they're not even that friendly to people, but they are lovable in their own way. They have personalities and all that, and whatever. I mean, they're part of the family at this point, and they have a purpose here. But all I'm saying is that it's you've met people in your life who are so animal passionate, I guess is the way to put it. And as Laura points out that you know, and she's not speaking specifically to cats when she says
3: animals,
7: how we treat an animal.
1: No, I agree. I agree.
7: Reflection on, you know, how we regard human life as well, or all life, or it's that maybe it's a very Zen idea or something of the respect for other creatures. You know, when I was down at my dad's over the weekend, I posted a picture of a spider, an orb weaver, as I learned they were called, with this big giant web right outside my dad's house. And when we first got there, you know, my son and my husband were like, oh, you want me to get rid of that? They said that to my sister, and she's like, no, I'm kind of live and let live here. This spider is working so hard, and I watch it. It comes out every night, you know, waits for something to eat, and it's made this beautiful web, and it's fairly substantial-sized spider, just minding his own business. But she really didn't want it to go away. She felt like it had earned its place there. Plus, it added to the Halloween decor.
1: Right. But, until you get bit.
3: Oh, God.
7: But when you understand the way a spider works so hard to do what it does, birds, yeah. Including
1: Oh, yes,
7: crows,
1: they're very hard workers.
3: Like, I hate them though.
7: But if you really creepy. You know, look at them from the scientific level or the biology level of and every organism in the world has so much complexity to it, it becomes harder to just sort of step on a bug, or you know, we're scared of things, so we want to swat them away, but for the most part they're not really out to get us.
3: They're not,
7: I mean? So
3: but if they so anyway. I've been bitten by spiders though, and I've had to get antibiotics and all.
0: Really?
7: Yeah. Yeah. Yeah.
0: Way out in the woods?
3: No, they get in the house. Jungle. You know, they say the average person actually eats like 8 spiders in their lifetime while they're sleeping. They crawl in people's mouths.
1: Okay, stop that.
3: That's what they say.
1: Who's they? Scientists?
3: I don't know. I've read it somewhere. Right. I don't know. But yeah, that's yeah.
1: All right. We don't eat spiders here.
3: Everyone eats spiders. Well, they're sleeping. They go, and the spiders crawl in there.
1: All right.
3: Eric's really bumming.
1: We're talking about cats.
3: Yeah, I like cats.
0: Let's go back to cats.
3: I love kitties.
1: Back to cat chat.
3: My cat's 20 years old.
2: Is that right already?
7: That is amazing. Huh? Yeah, that's old for a cat. And I've said this too. Like, my dog is 15. I guess I think
3: that's
7: I think
3: good too.
7: I'm done with animals. Like, once Roxy goes, I don't think I'll get another dog, because I'm a long termer. You know, my animals live a long time for the most part. So I'm afraid to get another animal, because it's maybe it keeps you alive, but I don't want to have to, you know, worry about my pet outliving me. Not that I'm going anywhere, but we don't know, right? I don't know. As you get older, you start to think of things like that.
3: Oh, yeah. You know, you're right. I would never think of something like that, but you're right. If you get a certain age, you don't want to get a young pet.
2: No.
7: Yeah.
3: Because then where's it going to go?
7: Right.
1: That's right.
7: Yeah. But yeah, anyway, let's not go down that road too far.
1: Okay.
7: So the mayor has announced office hours. She did this right after she was elected, and she's added a new list of office hours, and she takes the show on the road. So starting next Monday, there will be a new series of open door type chats with the community. The first one will be, and they will include department heads. So on Monday, she'll be at with Public Works Director Kevin Shepard at the Highway Department on Valley Street. Tuesday the 23rd, she'll be with Chief Capano at the Police Department. The 3rd of November, she'll be with Library Director Denise Van Zanten at the Library. The 5th of November, she'll be with Health Director Anna Thomas at the Health Department. And then on the 14th, you can shake your fist at the Parking Manager Denise Boutillier. Excuse me. Boutillier, I guess. Or, I don't know if people say it French or not, but. And Ward 3 Alderman Tim Baines will be there at the Palace Spotlight Room, which is the new space
0: on
7: Hanover Street.
0: Hey, I don't know if I've read it on your page, but they're thinking about turning that place over on Amherst Street, that old theater, into some kind of event that the Peter Ramsey is going to
7: We haven't written about it yet, but I was just talking to Dave Russo over there at the Palace about it. They acquired the, it's an old church.
0: Right.
7: And they're going to make it into a beautiful, small, like 100-seat, performance, spot. Probably.
0: Yeah, that would be a great idea if they can do that. Wow.
7: Yeah.
0: I know the place has been vacant for years, and, the Palace Theater could get that place. Boy, that would be great.
7: Yeah. So, so anyway, if you have something, I attended a few of these community office hours when she first started doing them, and it was great. It was a good turnout. They were intimate, but the mayor just sat down. There was, coffee and water, and people were able to ask questions or bring up things that were troubling them. And the mayor's staff is on hand. They take notes and they follow up with everybody. And so it's a good way to, you know, have a direct line to the mayor. And of course, she has an open door policy, but we all know she's a pretty busy lady. She's not always sitting in her office,
3: right,
7: twiddling her thumbs, waiting for someone to walk in the door.
0: Right.
7: So this is a great way to kind of, and if you, you know, if you're worried about crime, for example, go to the one on Tuesday, the 23rd, and you can also have the ear of the police chief. You know, if you're worried about things that are happening with public works, or you have concerns that your mailbox is going to get knocked over during the plowing season again, you know.
0: Carol, before I leave, I had to call the police this morning because somebody was sleeping on the second floor of my building.
7: Oh my gosh.
0: Homeless guy, yeah.
3: What do you mean on the second floor?
0: The building manager told me that somebody doesn't belong there, you call the police. That's what I did.
3: He was in the apartment?
0: No, he was laying on the floor next to the window there in the common area when you walk up the stairs, and I saw him there.
3: Oh, okay.
0: He doesn't belong in the building, so I called the police. I didn't call 911. I had the regular number. And the police come by, and they tell him to move on.
2: Yeah, he
0: doesn't belong there, you know?
3: He doesn't belong there.
0: Nothing against the guy, but.
3: Right.
0: No, just for safety reasons, you know. Then,
3: or you call a, yeah, you don't know who this guy is, right?
0: Right.
2: Some person's,
0: I've done that many times. Who knows how he got in, but he snuck in.
2: Now, how did he? I don't know how he got into your building.
0: Well, he must have snuck
3: in. He probably gets in when someone else is coming in.
0: Right.
3: You just follow behind and.
0: I'm not friendly. You know what? I gotta get going. A friend of mine's waiting for morning prayer. So we'll have a good trip, Carol.
7: Thank you. Yeah, I will try.
3: The Windy City, huh?
7: It is windy, and that's funny because, you know, the hotel is right across the street from the where the conference is at a university setting. And when you walk out the door from the hotel and you try to walk over to where the conference is, the wind just whips you, and it doesn't matter. It's all, anytime. Yeah. It's a constant wind in that downtown
3: whips
7: area.
3: Off that Great Lakes and through those big buildings.
7: Yeah, yep. But it's beautiful. It's a beautiful place, and yeah. And I mean, beautiful as big cities go.
3: And you're going to have some deep dish pizza there in Chicago, are you?
7: I don't think I have yet. And I've been there. This is probably the third time in a row that I've been there. And I don't think I've ever done that, but I might.
3: Yeah, I think
7: everybody asked me that, but I don't know. Do you like it?
1: Well, the original Pizzeria Uno is in Chicago. The original.
7: And gotta find it.
3: Yeah. But I don't know. I like all kinds of pizzas, but you know, the New York and Chicago are always arguing who has the best, the deep dish, the Chicago stuff.
1: Right.
3: But I wouldn't mind. I mean, you see some of those cooking shows, and some of those pizzas look fantastic.
1: You've had
3: there.
1: Deep dish pizza before, haven't you?
3: Yeah, I know. But some of these places in Chicago, you see on the cooking shows, like, it looks fantastic.
1: Right. I agree.
2: Yeah, I like pizza myself.
1: Oh, you do?
2: Yeah.
1: Wow. Buffalo chicken, right?
2: Buffalo chicken.
3: Yeah, up at Shelby's.
2: With Shelby's, the Buffalo chicken.
1: Wow. Yeah, we got to go get some pizza sometime.
3: Why not?
1: We always say we're going to do it. Let's just go get some pizza.
7: Yeah, Peter, we got to do it, man.
1: Right. Like soon.
3: Like right now.
1: Oh, yeah, like right. Yeah, let's do it now.
3: Yeah. pizza for breakfast.
1: Eric left us.
3: Yeah.
7: Did he have to go someplace?
1: Prayer. I don't know. Yeah.
3: He had some church thing.
1: Oh, really?
3: He said someone's waiting on some. He's got to do some kind of prayer thing, or I don't know, something like that.
1: Really?
3: Yeah.
1: Okay.
2: See, Eric.
1: Very interesting.
3: He does a lot of church stuff, doesn't he?
1: He does.
3: He's involved in like two or three different churches too, isn't he?
1: I'm not sure how many churches.
3: I don't know, but I think it's more than one.
1: Okay.
3: I didn't know.
1: I don't know what to say about it.
3: I don't either. But anyway,
1: if that's his thing and it makes him feel good, why not? Right?
3: Exactly.
7: So there's a couple things coming up at the New Hampshire Institute of Politics over at St. Anselm. They have a few events, and I wanted to highlight a couple of them. The first one is this Sunday at 2:00, and the Opera North, which is New Hampshire's professional opera company, will be performing a one-act comic opera called Scalia Ginsburg, which is inspired by the friendship between Ruth Bader Ginsburg and Antonin Scalia, who unfortunately passed away. But this is a sort of an interesting take on what would, you know, what it would be like for them to, if they, you know, I think if they were, I don't know if it's like in the afterlife or something. I don't know. It's an interesting, I read about it and I can't remember the premise of the story, but for people who, you know, Ruth Bader Ginsburg is sort of like a cult hero now among women, especially. There's a lot of information out there about her, little bobbleheads and action figures and stuff, sort of as a kick-ass lady. I think there's even a movie about her life. So so that's happening Sunday, and you can get tickets for that. And the other one is next Thursday is a candidate forum involving the first congressional district candidate. So you can sign up to be a part of that. There's still some tickets available. And we're, you know, we're getting close to the election.
1: So. Yeah, it's only, what, 4 weeks away, right?
7: Yeah, and I want to highlight also that, again, towards the end of the month in October 27th, we're having Manchester Inklink is co-sponsoring a meet and greet with candidates at Jupiter Hall, which is exactly what it sounds like. There's not going to be any you know, debate or any particular agenda. You can just come in and meet candidates and talk to them about the issues and get a feel for them and find out, you know, what they're all about before you go to the polls. So that'll be happening in a few weeks, and we encourage everybody to come. It's free, open door.
1: Right. That's going to, this election is going to be quick.
7: Yeah.
1: I mean, wow, 2 years has gone by since the last national, wow. Just amazing.
7: There's also, it's, this is something that Scumpy might find interesting, or everybody might find interesting, but on October 17th, speaking of churches, the Manchester Community School will be presenting a concert called When Classical Guitar Meets Classic Rock at Grace Episcopal Church. And it's supposed to be a really delightful presentation. There's a group called Divergent Strings who kind of play all sorts of music, including, you know, Grateful Dead and classic rock, but they use classical guitars to do it. And so it's like a spin on the music that you grew up listening to. And it should be really, they take this show on the road and they perform it all around, and they'll be coming to Manchester on the 17th. So so I think that would be a fun night out for any music lovers in the house, anybody who enjoys some good musicianship.
1: Oh, yeah. He's do a lot of stuff over there at the community music school.
7: Yeah. And this, and like I said, this is right on Lowell Street at Grace Episcopal Church. It's free admission. So you can go out and listen to some good music, and then you can maybe step out and have a whiskey at the whiskey place or something. You know, I mean, you can you can get your church in, and then also get your
1: go to the whiskey bar.
7: Open. Yeah, get your whiskey
1: the
7: bar.
1: The whiskey bar.
7: Yeah.
1: Now is that that place is really you said now it's open, officially open now.
7: It's open, yep. They had a soft opening last week for friends and family, including me and Stefan. And then on Thursday was their actual like official opening. So it's official now.
1: Okay, wow, that's great. That's awesome. But yeah. How are they doing? A lot of people going in there, checking out once that's on the map, I think that if you're a whiskey lover, wouldn't you want it? Cause there's no, I don't think there's another place like that around here anyway.
7: Yeah. I think it's a whole different vibe. Obviously it's not a place to go with your buddies to slam, you know, $2 beers or something, if that's what you do, especially for the young crowd. And we do talk about how Manchester's focused on attracting a younger crowd in general for everything, living and working and all of that. You know, I mentioned it to my son. He said he thought the menu looked okay, but he thought the drink menu was a little pricey for the whiskeys. But that's, I think, the cost of going out, really. And so if you're just going to go out and sit down in a place where you can have a conversation, a sip a drink.
1: Yeah.
7: I don't think it's any, you know, more or less expensive than other places.
1: Now, how's
7: you're, you're paying for atmosphere and all that, right?
1: What's the word on the street with the 110 grill?
7: I mean, I haven't heard too much since its, you know, official opening. I've heard good things in general. Same thing. Most people, when they talk about a restaurant, you know, they do complain about price. And some people felt it was, you know, a little more expensive than they wanted it to be. And I heard the same thing about Cabernet. You know, I did a story about how they're restructuring their.
1: Yeah, I read that, too.
7: And you know, there's a lot of people who are negative about that as well and said, oh, they're so expensive over there. So out of curiosity, I pulled up menus for other restaurants that I think are on par with Cabernet. I looked at Hooked. I looked at the Chop House. I looked at Cotton. I looked at the Crown Tavern. I didn't really see any big difference in prices. It's perception in some ways. And as far as Cabernet goes, I think – the perception there, or I think they got off on a bad foot with the public somehow. And, you know, this, the owner, Cornelius admitted that he's not been in the restaurant business before. So he was operating on a concept of, you know, what he wanted this place to be. And without the experience in the industry, I think there were some things lacking when it came to service and having a good wait staff. And then I've heard from others that he actually, in his quest to find better hired help, he might have gone around trying to sort of lure some people away from other businesses, which is probably a no-no in the industry among business owners. And that might have soured some people on him. Okay. So I don't know what to say about that. I don't know how to feel about that. But I will say, you know, I love to go to Cabernet. I love to go to lots of downtown places, but I like Cabernet because it's different, because the food is beautiful and exquisite. And I've met the chef a couple times. I've taken a kitchen tour. They're going to open up the kitchen to have chef tastings down there, where they'll have like a little table and you can come down there and she can talk about the food prep. It's just something different.
1: All right.
7: And I think we should be open.
1: Hey, let's take one last call here before we move on, Carol. Good morning. You're on the air.
9: Hi, it's Mary.
1: Hey, Mary. How you doing?
9: Good. Art and I have been to Cabernet and 110 Grill.
1: Oh, really? Really?
9: Yeah.
1: Right. Do you want to, what do you think?
9: Well, Cabernet, well, the price was right because we got it free because we did the trolley tour.
1: Oh, nice.
9: And we each had a $25 gift certificate.
1: So, oh, well, there you
9: go. With our friend Vivian. So the three of us went for brunch Sunday to the Cabernet, and I enjoyed it. I liked the food. It's a good thing that I'm not terrifically hungry because it was a small amount, but it was very good.
1: Right. There's a lot of people out there that prefer a small plate now.
9: Well, I do. And another thing that we thought about too late, we enjoy literally eating out, and there's a on the roof. You can sit on the roof and eat.
1: Oh, yeah, that's right. Right out there.
9: Yeah,
1: it's a great view, right?
9: I looked out and said, oh, we could have been out there because the weather was good enough. This is last, I think it was last Sunday brunch. And, yeah, we did enjoy it, like I said, as long as you don't mind the small amounts.
1: Right over here around the corner. I'll show you sometime.
9: And 110 Grill, the ambiance was very good. And there were a lot of people there. A couple parties going on right where we were and all, which is kind of fun to be there.
1: Sure.
9: The only thing is, I got like pulled pork sandwich, something small, and that was fine. But Art got one of the main course things. I don't remember the name of it. It was the second one from the bottom. And it was a pasta type thing. It was like one big lump.
1: Oh, boy.
9: It wasn't good.
1: Okay.
9: But I do have, the waitress gave me her name, and she, you know, I still haven't called back, but she said that I could call her back.
1: Okay, well.
9: So I could, you know what I mean? That maybe they can. Whatever it is, they can
1: now,
9: fix
1: wasn't
9: it up.
1: Funny?
9: She actually handed me her.
1: If you're inside the 110 Grill, if you're inside the 110 Grill, and did you guys think, wow, I can't believe we're sitting in the old Amoskeg Bank, like the you remember how the bank used to be?
9: Well, yeah, and when I was, I had, when Amiskeag Bank, I had, I still have it somewhere from when I was 1 year old, which was a couple of years ago. You know, like I still have that, the bank card, whatever you call it, the bank book. I still have that when I was 1 year old.
1: Wow, fantastic. Now, hey, let me ask you this.
9: Oh, yeah, I do. And it was nice looking out, just looking out over Elm Street.
1: Oh, yeah.
9: And before Art had trouble getting, finding room to park.
1: Oh, okay.
9: So, but a friend of ours looked in, and I looked out, and we waved at one another. He came in, and he pointed out he was coming in. It was so mobbed that even when we left, we looked for him. We couldn't find him and his wife.
1: Well, it's when a new restaurant...
9: It was really mobbed.
1: Yeah, when a new restaurant opens up, I think that the curiosity factor is still going on, too, you know?
9: Absolutely.
1: So, okay.
9: Yeah.
1: Well, listen, thank you for your input this morning, and we appreciate the call.
9: Okay.
1: All right. Bye-bye. Thank you, Mary. Tell Art we said hi. All right, Mary and Art over there on Harrison Street. Well, there you
7: right,
1: go.
7: Right, and I think she made a good point that, you know, it's like every new restaurant. I think you have to give them a certain amount of time to work out the bugs or, figure out what they need to improve on, because it's an unknown factor. You don't know how busy you're going to be or how good your hired help is or if things in the kitchen are going to go smoothly. So I think but as a culture, we're very hard on restaurants. Everybody can't wait to complain on Yelp if they have a side dish that's not quite right or if there's something wrong. And I think that's the thing that restaurant owners want feedback, and they want to be able to make it right.
3: And I think a lot of it's food preparation. You know, if a new place, sometimes you're not prepped right, and you figure out you're going to sell this much of that, so you're not on the spot.
1: I like to think if something goes wrong the first time, give it at least another try.
3: Yeah, you'll figure it out.
1: That can happen anywhere.
3: It can. Yep. You can. You figure out if you're prepped right, then it's a lot smoother and everything comes out better.
1: All right. All right, Carol. Oh, wow.
7: Well, I think we're out of time. Yeah. I think I've run out of time fully.
1: Well, listen, you have a great day, and we can do it all over again tomorrow.
2: See you tomorrow.
7: Yeah. Okay, then.
1: Okay, Carol.
3: Bye. Peace,
7: right,
3: Carol.
7: Bye, everybody.
1: All right, Carol Romanu, Manchester Ink Link, where everything in Manchester connects. You can find out what's going on at manchesterinklink.com.
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0: This Wednesday morning, good morning, Manchester. This is the morning show, and we are coming at you live from downtown Manchester at WMNH 95.3 FM. We have 65 degrees out there. It's going to be like a summer day, Scumpy.
1: Beautiful, yeah. It's a high of 84 today, if you can believe it or not.
0: No
1: kidding. Like you say, October 10th, right?
0: Now, someone said it wasn't politically correct to say Indian summer anymore.
1: Oh, really?
0: Yeah, someone said that.
1: Yeah, come on.
0: I mean, exactly.
1: Yeah, what's the big deal?
0: Yeah, right.
1: Yeah. I mean, people are still bitching about the Washington Redskins.
0: That's what I was saying. It's kind of the same thing.
1: It is.
0: All right. So it's going to be a beautiful summer day out there. So that's great.
1: Yeah, I almost wish I didn't have to work, man.
0: Right. Maybe you don't look too good. Maybe you're getting sick. Are you all right?
1: Yeah. If you listen over at Bentley Chevrolet.
0: Right. Hello?
1: Scumpy's not feeling so well.
0: Right. You ever call in sick and you kind of...
1: You got to make it worse than it is.
0: Right.
1: Oh, yeah.
0: Right. Hello?
1: Yeah. You do. You got to be...
0: Oh, hi.
1: Oh, I was up all night. Oh.
0: So sorry. So sorry. I'm not going to make it in this morning.
1: Yeah, an hour later, you're out there.
0: All right. Lenny's here this morning. Good morning, Len.
2: Good morning. Good morning, Peter.
0: And Eric is off to his meeting, right? His religious prayer meeting.
1: Yeah.
0: Ready.
1: The EZG.
0: Right. And see, Steve Pascucci says indigenous summer.
1: Is that what it is now? Indigenous?
0: I don't know if that's what...
2: Hey, that's a good word, Peter. Indigenous. Wow.
0: Well, yeah.
1: You know what it is? It's a warm fall day.
0: It is. Right. So before you know it, it was getting chilly out there.
1: Yeah, I know.
0: And it's a time of year where you just don't know what, should I dress light or should I dress warm? Because when I dress warm, it ends up getting hot out and I get hot.
1: And the thing is, too, no one wants to turn the heat on until you really, really have to.
0: Right. Unless the people that don't, just have the heat included.
1: Oh, yeah. And then they just crank it all day long.
0: Right.
1: Yeah.
0: Open the windows.
2: Yeah, open the window.
0: All right. What do we got here? The phone lines are open this morning, 250-6007. And Steve Pascucci says good morning to Carol from the entire staff at Art Made Easily. So that's very cool. Yeah. He's an artist. That's Steve Pascucci.
1: No kidding.
0: Right. So we have a game here. It looks like you prepared.
1: I got a few things.
0: You come well prepared, my friend.
1: Yeah. Once in a while. A lot of this stuff wasn't easy to find, man. I don't know why.
0: Really?
1: You'd think it'd be simple, but the thing I got going on today is
2: What do you got?
1: Who's been in the most movies?
0: Oh, okay.
2: That's an interesting subject.
1: Yeah.
0: All right. Do we have to name some of the movies? Because that's going to make me want to name some. Because some people have an extensive thing.
1: There's one thing here. I mean, this is basically movies, motion pictures.
0: Well, let's take this call first, Scum. Good morning. You're on the air.
3: Yeah, I want to play.
0: All right. Who's this, sir?
3: It's Paul.
0: Oh, hi, Paul. How are you?
3: Didn't you know it was me with three words, Peter White?
1: Well, I did.
0: I'm sorry. You guys got me.
3: Come on, work on it.
0: All right. I'm sorry, Paul. You take offense because I didn't know your voice?
3: I forgive you.
0: All right.
3: I won't leave the show. I'll stay with you.
0: All right.
2: Yeah,
0: all right. You can do traffic.
2: You know the traffic report, yeah.
0: All right, Scumpy, are you ready to play this game?
1: Sure.
0: All right, Scumpy, what do you got? Now, do you know how to play, Paul?
3: Well, I think the premise is who's been in the most movies,
0: That's right.
1: Right, I'm going to give you two, and you're going to, who do you think did more?
0: All right.
3: Okay, I think the rules are pretty simple at this point, right?
0: Right now they are. Pretty simple. But we do make them up as we go along sometimes.
3: All right, so at this point, I just have to pick out who's been in the most movies out of two people, right?
1: Right.
0: All right.
3: All right, let me know if anything changes.
1: Yeah.
0: All right, here we go.
1: Yeah, very difficult. Yeah, right. Okay, let's go with the first one here. James Earl Jones.
0: Oh, boy.
1: Or Donald Sutherland.
0: Oh, boy.
3: Oh, God.
1: Right?
0: I can't remember.
1: Can you even name either one of the...
0: James Earl Jones or Donald Sutherland?
1: They've been in a lot of stuff, man. They'd be surprised.
2: Oh, what?
0: Wow.
2: Where are you going with, Peter? I'll let the guy on the phone do it first.
0: You're going to let the guy on the phone do it first?
2: Let that gentleman on the phone do it.
0: Do you know who that is?
2: Hi, Paul.
0: Yeah.
3: Hi, Len. How you doing, bud?
2: I'm good. Good, Paul. I'm very good. How are you today, Paul?
3: All right. I'm doing all right. Hanging in there. Ready for a good game of who's been in the most movies.
2: That's it.
3: I'm going to go with Darth Vader, James Earl Jones.
0: James Earl Jones. I'm going to go with...
3: You know what? Yeah. I'm going to renege. I'm sorry. I'm going to go with Donald Sutherland. He's been in the most...
2: Oh, there you go.
0: Okay. I'm going to go with... what do you say, Len?
2: I'll say Donald Sutherland, too.
0: Really? You're gonna say... I'm also going to say Donald Sutherland.
2: We're all going to say the
0: same. And we have Chuck Gosson in the Facebook Live room who also says Donald Sutherland.
2: Anybody else say anything?
0: No.
2: I
0: have. All right. What do you got?
1: Donald Sutherland has been in 176 movies.
0: No way. That's a lot of movies.
1: James Earl Jones, 188.
0: Oh. 188.
1: Imagine that. I mean, how many can you name? 188 movies.
0: I can't name too many.
1: I can name like three of them.
0: I can't even name three.
1: Really?
0: I don't know. Wow, we suck. Great game, huh, Paul?
2: We freaking blew that one.
0: Okay.
2: We blew that one on him.
0: All right, let's do another one. This one's kind of tough.
1: It is tough, but it's, yeah.
0: Are you ready to play, Paul? Where are you? Are you in the car, Paul?
3: Yes, I am in the car, en route to a doctor appointment.
0: Oh, really? Well, now, is everything okay?
3: I'm going to go find that out, yes.
0: Right.
3: I actually I have an issue that... could be potentially bad, but I'm going to find out if it's not going to be bad right now.
0: Okay. Well, if you can, let us know. We're very concerned.
3: I will. I will let the public know.
0: All right. So. Do you want to do one more with us?
3: I will do as many as you got. Bring them.
1: Bring it on, baby.
0: All right. Jeff Scumpy.
1: All right. Now, this is acting in movies now.
0: Oh.
1: It's not counting directed or produced because Clint Eastwood has been in a lot of stuff. Clint Eastwood or Morgan Freeman?
0: Clint Eastwood or Morgan Freeman?
2: Morgan Freeman, man.
0: Easy Reader.
2: Yeah,
0: that's his name. Easy Reader. That's my name. No. Morgan Freeman was in the movie Teachers. Do you remember that? Remember the movie Teachers?
1: Yeah, that was a good one, too.
0: With Nick Nolte?
2: No, yeah. He was in Shawshank Redemption, too.
0: Oh, that's right.
2: He was in that Shawshank Redemption about the prison. Did you see that, Jeff?
1: Yeah, that was a good one.
2: Yeah,
1: that was a great movie.
2: Shawshank.
1: I haven't seen that in a long time. I have to watch that
0: The
1: again.
0: Shawshank Redemption.
2: That's a good movie.
1: It's on all the time.
0: I'm going to go. You know what? I'm going to say I'm going to go with Clint Eastwood.
2: Oh, I got to go with Clint.
0: I'm going to go with Clint.
1: Clint Flintwood.
0: Oh, yeah, Clint Eastwood.
2: Clint Eastwood's been in, that was that Good, Bad, and Ugly movie he was in.
0: Well, I mean, he's probably been in 1,000 movies.
1: They call spaghetti westerns.
0: And yeah, go ahead.
1: Like all those.
0: I think
1: What's Pauly C on him?
3: Well, I'm going to, you know, I was going to go with Clint Eastwood, but then Peter White just made a light bulb go off in my head when he said Teachers. Morgan Freeman went for a lot of cheesy movies. He grabbed script after script when Clint Eastwood, although he did a lot of spaghetti westerns at the beginning, he did more prestigious roles. He did specifically cop roles and westerns. So Morgan Freeman, I'm going with Morgan Freeman. He did more of a variety of roles and a bunch of cheesy roles. So Morgan Freeman.
0: Really? Wow.
1: What do you got, Len?
0: I don't know.
2: Morgan Freeman, too.
0: You're going to copy Paul?
2: Yes.
1: His logic, Len?
0: I say Clint Eastwood.
2: Oh, really? I'm going to go the other way.
0: Okay, Len.
2: Okay.
1: Well, alrighty then. Clint Eastwood, 64 movies. Morgan Freeman, 69 movies.
0: Oh, you guys suck.
1: Clint Eastwood, he acted in 64 movies.
0: That's it?
1: He directed 30. And he's produced 24
0: How was James Earl Jones in like 190 movies?
1: I know, you would think Clint Eastwood would be in like way more. I don't know. They must have taken like everything back in the day too, in the early days.
0: Well, we don't want this fun to stop.
2: Rats.
0: So let's do another one.
3: Bring it.
0: Are you ready, Scump?
2: Bring it.
1: I am.
0: All right.
2: Bring it.
0: He's doing the Scump.
2: Son of a gun.
1: All righty, then. Anthony Hopkins.
0: Oh.
1: Robert Duvall.
0: Oh. I'm going to tell you right now. I'm going to go first on this one. I'm going to say Robert Duvall.
2: You're going Robert Duvall?
0: I'm going Robert Duvall.
2: Oh, really?
0: You can say a Duvall.
2: Yeah, you can.
1: Bobby Duvall.
0: But I think he likes to be
2: called,
0: pronounced.
2: I think I've ever called him Bobby. I don't know.
0: You wouldn't call him Bobby?
1: No, some people do. I know, I've heard people
2: call him. Anybody calls him Bobby. I'm not sure.
0: Right.
2: I don't call him Robert.
1: Same with De Niro. Some
0: all right.
1: Call him Bobby De Niro.
0: Let's check on Pauly C. What do you say?
3: Bobby D. Bobby D. Bobby D.
0: All right.
2: I'll go that way, too.
0: You're going to go with us?
2: Yeah.
0: We're all, oh boy, somebody's looking, yep. Like, I got you guys. I got you guys.
2: You got us again.
1: Actually, I did not get you again.
0: Really? We win?
1: No, Anthony Hopkins, 125, and Robert Duvall, 141.
0: No way.
2: Wow, I got one right.
0: We'll take that.
2: I'll take that one.
1: Isn't it amazing when you think someone's acted in over 100 movies?
0: Right, James Earl Jones.
1: Where do you get time to do 100 and something movies?
0: No kidding.
3: Hey, let me ask you something on the James Earl Jones thing, if you did the research on it or not. Now, are you including James Earl Jones thing, if you did the

0: blank. If you count all the voiceovers and everything he's been in TV, it, movies, and all that, he has 1,035 credits.
1: Wow. Okay. All right.
2: Oh, that's Mel Blanc.
3: All right. Well, let's do, Pauly C, are you ready to do another one?
1: I'm ready.
3: All right. Here we go.
0: All righty then. Where are we going with this one? Let's go with Lou Gossett Jr.
3: Oh, my God.
0: Wow. Or Samuel L. Jackson.
3: Oh, I'm gonna start this one, and I'm gonna go right with Samuel L.
2: Really? Anybody know that?
3: I'm going with Samuel L. Jackson, not Richard Dawson.
2: I'm not worried about Richard Dawson.
0: Richard Dawson, hey.
2: Yeah, he does those, Samuel Jackson does those Capital One commercials.
3: That doesn't count, I don't think.
2: No, but he does do that commercial.
0: What's in your wallet?
3: It doesn't count,
2: though. You know what? Moths.
0: All right, Pauly.
3: Chuck Gosson says Lou Gossett Jr.
1: I'm going to go with Samuel L. Jackson.
2: I'm going that way, too.
3: Okay.
2: Samuel L.
0: Everyone's going except for the Facebook.
3: Right. I say Samuel L., too.
2: Yeah. Well, in your wallet, Moss.
0: Samuel L.
3: Right.
0: 158. Lou Gossett Jr., 177.
3: Oh, please.
2: Hey, that guy was on Facebook was right.
3: All right. Here's,
0: he was.
3: Right. We got it wrong, though.
2: Yeah, we did. And that happens.
3: Right.
2: Get him all right.
3: Well, that kind of brings a crappy halt to the game.
2: Okay, I've got a little.
3: We're going to go out as Lou. Want to do one more?
0: I can do one more.
1: Yeah,
0: I'm going to do one more.
1: Do one.
0: Old school.
3: All right. This is according to Scumpy. This is old school.
0: Well, they started a long, long time ago. Basically, the start of movies. Both of these guys.
3: Really?
0: Yes.
3: Hugh Beaumont.
0: Ward. A little tough on the beaver. All right. Let's see. John Carradine.
3: Or Carradine.
0: Carradine.
2: Oh, that was David Carradine.
0: Or Mickey Rooney.
2: Mickey Rooney.
3: Oh, boy.
2: Wow, Mickey Rooney. Oh, that guy.
3: Mickey Rooney.
0: And I'd like to see if you can guess how many.
3: Oh, I could never guess. Mickey Rooney was a childhood star. A childhood star. I'm going to go with Mickey Rooney. Just because I like saying Mickey Rooney.
2: Okay, Paul,
0: just because you like saying it, right?
2: Paul's
1: all right. All right. You know what? Mickey Rooney was a big star, and Carradine, he, you know, should have went with the logic with this with Gossett. You know, Gossett grabbed any script he could have. That's why he was in more movies. And that's the same thing with Carradine. So that's why I'm going with Carradine. He was in more movies than
3: Rooney. Oh, please.
2: Really? No way.
3: Please.
2: I'm going to agree with Peter on this one.
3: Don't agree with me. I think Paul made it sound really good.
2: I did. I'm going with Peter. I'm agreeing with Peter.
3: Okay, what do we got here?
0: You're going with the Rooney?
2: Yeah, I'm going to Mr. Rooney.
3: Not the Mr. Rooney.
0: Well, Pauly C's correct.
2: All right, Pauly.
0: John Carradine, though. 340 movies.
2: No kidding, really? No kidding.
3: Wow. Nobody can even watch
2: that
3: many.
2: Cow, no, really? No.
0: Mickey Rooney, 326.
3: No one can even watch those movies.
0: 326 for Mickey Rooney. Imagine that. It's unbelievable.
3: All right, we got to let Pauly get to his doctor's appointment.
1: Yeah, I'm actually just about to pull in.
0: Hey, you know what? Let's do one more.
3: All right, Paul.
0: I got a good one.
1: Yeah, let's do one more. I have time.
0: One more. This is a good one.
3: Oh, good. I can't wait.
0: These are more modern time stuff, but... all right. Tom Cruise or Kevin Bacon?
3: Easily. I got this one, I think. I'm going to go Kevin Bacon. I'm going Kevin Bacon. Not crispy bacon.
2: I know.
3: Kevin Bacon.
2: Kevin Bacon, what was in Animal House? It was in another movie, A Few Good Men.
3: Okay, well, we don't want to give it away, Len.
2: No, that's just one movie I'm missing.
3: Well, right.
2: I mean, Bacon's a good actor.
3: Right. Anyway. He was great in Footloose.
2: Yes, he was.
0: Yeah, I hated that movie.
2: No, I wasn't a big... That Few Good Men was a good movie.
3: Right.
2: I've seen that.
3: Pauly C., did you ever cut loose?
2: Footloose.

0: I just cut loose about 5 minutes ago.
1: He's footloose.
2: Right, he's footloose. Okay. I'm going to say Kevin Bacon. What do you say, Pauly C?
0: I'm going with the 5'7", was it, a couple of weeks ago?
3: That's Sophie, right, yeah.
0: Tom Cruise.
2: Really? You're going to say...
1: Palm Cruise.
2: Not Palm Cruise.
1: No, Tom.
2: Tom.
3: Okay.
1: Now Mike Cruise.
3: You got a couple of... Two on the midget and one on the bacon.
2: Well...
1: Extra bacon.
2: Let us have it, Mr. Scumpy.
1: Need bacon.
3: Tom Cruise, 56.
1: I like that.
3: Kevin Bacon, 61.
1: One.
2: You guys, that's for me. And
1: you got it.
3: That is it.
2: So I get it, right?
3: You get it. One, two, three.
2: Well, thank you, everyone. Thank you. Thank you.
1: Hey, you got it.
2: I appreciate that.
1: Hey, wait.
2: All right, Paul. Well, listen, I hope you have great luck at the doctors. I hope we...
1: Hope we see you on the show again, Paul.
2: Yeah, yeah. When are you coming back?
1: When are we coming back on the show?
0: What's today?
1: The 10th.
2: It's Wednesday.
0: Today's Wednesday. Oh, I don't know. Maybe, sometime next week?
2: All right.
1: We're seeing you.
2: All right, we will.
0: Very good. Very good. Sure.
2: Okay.
1: Where's the loan?
2: Sounds good, Pauly C.
0: All right.
2: All right.
0: Have a good day. I'll talk to you again.
2: Okay. All right, Pauly C. In the place to be. Right. Pauly C.
1: Yes, sir.
3: Yeah, I thought this was kind of interesting with some of these
2: really
3: things.
1: Here. Anyway, that's interesting fact, though.
2: Interesting facts is right.
1: Did you see that movie, A Few Good Men, Pete? That was a good movie.
2: Well, yeah, but I saw it a long time ago.
1: Yeah.
2: A long time
1: ago.
2: He
1: was in Animal House, too. I think he was in that movie.
2: Oh, really?
1: I think he was.
2: I don't know. Was Kevin Bacon in Animal House?
3: Yeah, he was.
2: I wasn't sure.
3: Yep.
2: Ton of movies, though.
3: Well, there's a game they play with Kevin Bacon, isn't there?
2: Yeah, Seven Degrees.
3: If you name
2: degrees.
3: A movie and you have to, like,
2: well, it's
3: go,
2: 7 degrees.
3: He played with him and he played with him.
2: Yeah, it's 7 degrees to Kevin Bacon. So everyone here on this planet, they're saying, is 7 degrees away from seven people away. You know someone that knows someone that knows someone that knows someone that know, right? Is that how you do it?
3: I don't know, but I know
2: it's
3: how.
2: Seven people away from Kevin Bacon. I think that's what it's called.
1: He's a good actor, actually.
2: Right. Know, he's a musician, too.
3: Oh, yeah. The Bacon brothers, him and his brother.
1: Is he really? He's a musician, too?
2: Well, not a magician.
1: He plays music?
2: Right. Not magic.
1: No, he plays music, though.
3: Magically, he plays music.
2: Right.
3: He is. He actually some pretty big tours.
2: Oh yeah.
3: Yeah.
2: Really. All right. Why don't we? Let's take a quick little break. We're going to come back and we'll wrap it up for a Scump Day.
3: Right.
4: 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It's the morning show.
5: Manchester.
2: All right, just like that, we are back here. 66 degrees. The temp's already climbing.
3: 66 already. Yeah.
2: 66.
3: It's gonna be. It'll be over 70 by the time we leave here in another half an hour.
2: Right. I'm glad I dressed for the occasion.
3: Yeah, me too.
2: No kidding. Oh, that's nice. It's kind of jazzy on a Wednesday.
3: Jazzy. Yeah.
2: I can do that kind of music if the time is right.
3: I like the jazz.
2: Right? Do you want? No, you don't always have to listen to heavy metal music.
3: No,
2: right?
3: Not at all.
1: No.
2: Like if you're listening to something a little more easy listening, what would it be?
1: Probably blues for me.
3: Well, easy listening.
2: Right.
3: Well, I consider like Pink Floyd easy listening.
2: Okay. No. Sure.
3: Yeah.
2: Sure. Just relaxing.
3: Yep.
2: Good.
3: And you know what else I actually like is old big band music.
2: Oh, really?
3: Like old Glenn Miller stuff like that.
2: Right.
3: Yeah.
2: Jive Bunny and the Master Mixers.
3: I just think it's amazing how they write those, you know. Bunnies?
2: Right.
1: No.
3: Yeah. Swing music.
2: Swing music. Well, yeah. You're a swinger.
3: Swinger, yeah.
2: I didn't know you were a swinger. Wow. So, do we want to do one more of these games? You have a whole bunch. You want to do one more? Or?
3: You want to do more? I can.
2: I don't care. We can do one more.
3: All right.
2: It was kind of interesting.
3: It is interesting.
2: More movies.
3: Yeah.
2: Wow. All right. Let's hit it. Are you ready?
3: Yes.
2: Go ahead. Oh, you need the music?
1: Yeah, that's good. All right, Jeff.
3: Couple of Roberts here, okay?
1: How about Roberts?
3: Robert De Niro.
1: Ooh.
3: Or Robert Redford.
1: Robert Redford.
2: Ooh.
1: Ooh.
2: That new Robert Redford movie looks pretty good.
3: Yeah, he's with...
2: And it's like it's supposed to be his last movie. His swan song, if you will.
1: What's the name of that movie, Peter, the new one?
2: I don't know what it's called.
3: Someone else is on another... Who is it? Who's the old broad in that movie, too? Who is?
2: I'm not sure. Oh, Sissy Spacek.
3: Oh, yeah, yeah.
2: Right.
1: Robert De Niro?
2: Robert De Niro or...
3: Robert Redford.
2: Robert Redford. Oh, man. I'm going to have to go with Redford, I guess. I don't know.
1: I'll go with Robert De Niro.
2: Really? Because he's been in a lot of movies.
1: I'm going to go with Robert De Niro.
2: Oh, this is going to be... These are always close, too. These are always close.
1: I'm going with that.
2: Really?
1: Yeah.
2: De Niro.
1: Yes. Yes, I am.
2: I'm just going to go against the grain since Len said De Niro. I'm going to go with Redford.
1: Oh, really?
2: That's right.
1: Okay.
2: Just because you... I'm going to just to be different.
3: You're going to be different. You're going to be very surprised at the outcome of this one.
1: We're wearing the same shirt, too.
2: Well, great. But let's see who got this one.
3: Because De Niro is 92.
2: 92.
3: And Robert Redford, unbelievable, only 38.
2: Right.
3: So not even really close. Robert Redford only picked certain roles.
2: Well, I stayed.
3: You know what I mean?
2: So, no, you got it.
1: I got it.
3: You did.
2: Right.
3: But yeah, Redford, he isn't, I can't believe it's only 38. As long as he's
1: movies?
3: Been in the business.
2: Only 38 movies.
1: Yep. 38 movies, oh.
3: And then you got people like Ernest Borgnine, 202.
1: 202?
2: Oh, really?
1: Oh, you mean the one from McHale's Navy?
3: Ernest Borgnine, oh, yeah.
1: Ernest Borgnine.
3: He was in all kinds of movies back in the day.
2: Oh, yeah.
1: Yeah.
2: Is that another one? Well, uh-huh. I guess we could do that. Yeah. So what were you, so you're going to go home? You have to work today later on, Scumpy.
3: Yeah, unfortunately.
1: Going to take your bike today?
3: Got to go try to sling some iron.
1: Are you going to ride your bike today?
3: Anyone need a car, come see me at Bentley Chevrolet, okay?
1: Yeah, everyone needs a car.
3: Throw in my plug.
2: Him. Right. Did you, let me ask you this. Do you ride your bike all the time in the summertime to work?
3: Nice days, yeah.
2: Like, right.
1: Not real hot ones.
3: That's basically...
2: Well, how much do you ride the bike?
3: Probably 1,000 miles this year.
2: Really? So not a lot.
3: Not a lot. No, I used to do 4,000 miles a year, but I don't know. You get older, and basically...
2: Is it a lot of work to take the bike out?
3: No, not at all.
2: Oh, okay.
3: It's already out.
2: Right. But I'm just saying,
3: I got a carport, and just start it up and go.
2: Right. Neighbors must love that.
3: Oh, big time. Yeah.
2: Right, I bet.
1: I like to hear that motor roar, you know?
2: Yeah. Especially early in the morning.
3: Oh, yeah.
2: For you have to be at work
1: early in the morning. But.
3: I usually, when it gets this time of the year, I usually don't take it in the mornings. It's like the afternoons because, it's already warmed up.
2: Really?
3: But I used to take it all the time. Man.
2: You let it sit there and idle for all the neighbors to hear?
3: Oh, yeah. Let it go.
2: Right.
1: There I go. Just jump on the bike.
3: No, you don't have to. Fuel injection these days.
2: Yeah, that's the thing. A lot of people don't realize you don't have to sit there and let your car run like it used to.
3: They say it's good to let it go about 60 seconds before you go, though.
1: 60 seconds.
2: Well, 60 seconds.
3: Yeah, I know, but you don't have to let it, warm up,
2: Right.
3: No, the only reason you warm up a car is to get the ice off the windows.
1: Yeah, that's what I do.
2: Right. You don't use a scraper?
3: No, that's a pain in the ass.
2: It is. What you do is you put the heat on and loosen up that ice. Then you take the scraper.
3: Yeah.
2: And it just melts right off.
1: No, you hit the automatic start, then...
3: That's right. You hit the automatic start and you go out there.
2: That's what we do, yes.
3: Put the windshield wipers on and you're ready
1: to go. I go like this. Hit the automatic start, boom.
2: Right.
1: Let it run.
2: Right.
1: Sit in the car and let it run.
2: So next time we're going to play a game, I'll set it up. We'll do the Rock and Roll Hall of Fame game, which is, are you in the Rock and Roll Hall of Fame or not?
3: That's a good game.
2: You know, it's funny. I went to look it up, too, and you have to... I went to the Rock and Roll Hall of Fame site, and you actually have to... Yeah, you actually have to pay, for the site. Like, you have to sign up and fill this thing out.
3: Give a credit card number.
2: I just wanted to look at who was in the Rock and Roll Hall of Fame.
3: You know what? Just go on Google.
2: And I
3: guarantee
2: there's lists
3: out there.
2: But I don't think... I think you're right. I'm starting to think the rock and... Not just because of the whole not rock and roll thing. Like, why should...
3: It used to be that way to me, but it's because it is popularity
2: Or it's just like anything. They should have different... I mean, I understand them having the different types of music in there. Okay, but it should be the pop music hall of... Or whatever.
3: It should be the music hall of fame and have the different
2: have
3: genres.
2: Have the rock and roll... Have your hip hop.
3: Have your country.
2: Right.
3: Yes, I agree.
2: Something like that.
3: You can't call it rock and roll and just mash everybody together.
2: I agree. Are you flipping your pen like that?
3: Oh, you can hear that.
2: Oh, yeah. Oh, yeah. I love it.
3: I know. You like when I tap the desk too, but
2: right. We got any funny news stories in going on around?
3: I was looking at some news stuff here.
2: Yeah, we haven't been doing that lately.
3: What's
2: they're not as I look at them and they're not that funny.
3: Well, not funny stuff, but just interesting stuff.
2: Really?
3: Because what's this up with the old shorties in Bedford?
2: Well, I don't know. Tell us. I know that there's something else going there now, and it's not going to be a restaurant.
3: It says it could be raised if density variance for apartment project is not granted.
2: Right, because that's what they're going to do. It's going to be a new project over there where they... That's up on the big rock there, too, right?
3: Yeah, the former Shorty's restaurant will be raised if the developers for a proposed apartment complex behind Bedford High School do not receive a density variance. I don't even know.
2: Really I don't know what that is.
3: I don't either. To allow the construction of 120 units.
2: Really? Apartments over there. Wow. I don't know. I like that Shorty's. When it was Shorty's.
3: I liked that one, too. That was my favorite one to go to over there. I worked on Amherst for a while.
2: You'd stop there on the way home?
3: Me and my buddy would stop in there a lot on the way home.
2: Yeah, they had a good time over there.
3: Yeah, have a margarita and a couple of
2: firecrackers.
3: The
2: Shorty's up here has been here forever.
3: Oh, yeah.
2: Right? Like, do you remember over... I'm talking about the Hannaford Plaza. What is it? The North Side Plaza?
3: Yeah, the one with the Indian motorcycle right when you go through the front door.
2: Oh, really?
3: They have like a 1939 Indian motorcycle. It's been sitting in there forever.
2: Wow, that's
3: and if you remember, there was one in Litchfield too for a while.
2: That's right, by Mel's.
3: Yep,
2: it was a Shorty's test kitchen,
3: and that they had a motorcycle in that one too.
2: Now they do. What is it over there now? The Halloween thing.
3: Yeah, it's
2: what is it called?
3: I don't know.
2: We know what it's not. Spooky World, but it's. I used to bring Abby when she was little. It's called what is it called over there at Mel's? And Angela Philbrook, I do remember when it used to be called Christopher's.
3: Christopher's, yeah, that was a big-time club.
2: A club? Was it a dance club?
3: It was more like a dance club, yeah. It was really? Kind of like, back in the 80s, it was like the Derryfield.
2: Okay.
3: You go to the Derryfield and you go to Christopher's.
2: Right. Wow, so they're making a whole bunch of apartments over there in Bedford.
3: That's what it looks like.
2: All right.
3: And that's a nice building, too, that Shorty's building.
2: Yeah, so they're going to get rid of all that.
3: I think they're going to take it right down, right?
2: Right. That's a huge, that's like up there on the rocks. That's pretty pretty interesting.
3: It is cool.
2: Yeah. No, have you been to any of the new restaurants around town?
3: Not really. No, I don't I don't really try the new restaurants anymore.
2: No, really?
3: Because I always know what I like and I just kind of go with the
2: I might try this 110 grill. I've had it at other places. I've been to some 110 grills. I haven't been to the one in Manch yet though.
3: Now, where's the 110 grill?
2: The Amiskeg Bank.
3: It's the Amiskeg Bank.
2: Well, you know.
3: Is it upstairs? It's right down on the first floor. What is it?
2: Right. It's downstairs right there. Like you walk by on Elm Street.
3: Like you're going right up to the teller.
2: Well, let me ask. I'll tell you. It's in the new, we'll consider it the new part of Amiskeg Bank when they, you remember back in the early 80s when they had torn down Levitt's department store?
3: Yes.
2: And they built the new part of Amiskeg Bank because the Amiskeg Bank had expanded. Everything was going great then. And then, so that was the new part of it where Levitt's used to be. So if you're walking on Elm Street, you'll see it. The old part of the bank is apartments now.
3: Right. That's right. Yeah.
2: Wonder what ever happened to as you see when you come into the downtown area here, you see the big Citizens Bank sign on top of that building. I wonder what happened to the old Amiskeg Bank sign.
3: I know.
2: Because it was like, you guys lived up there on the hill on Smith Road. If you went down Smith Road, you could it was straight ahead.
3: You could see it from all, big time.
2: Amiskeg Bank. It was a big red sign.
3: Yep.
2: For, years and years.
3: Yeah, I remember going into that Amiskeg Bank, and that was like old style bank, man.
2: You'd have to go. You'd have to go and go through the velvet ropes and wait in line.
3: Yeah, and everything was wicked, like cement and.
2: It was huge.
3: Yeah. Our sister worked there.
2: There was a lot of banks like that. There was on Hanover Street had a ton of banks. They had the old Indian Head Bank.
3: I used that bank to finance my first Harley Davidson.
2: I think that's where the Chop House.
3: Now that bank, didn't that become Fleet Bank after?
2: It might have.
1: I think it might have, yeah.
3: But the Amiskeg Bank for Manchester,
2: that was Shawmut Bank.
3: Oh, it was?
2: Yeah, Indian Head Bank was just, I think,
1: around. Oh, that was Shawmut Bank?
2: Yeah, that was around here.
3: Because I used to go to the one on Hanover Street.
2: Well, the Amiskeg, the old Amiskeg one?
3: No, the...
2: Wait a sec. Wait a sec.
1: Sorry about
3: No, if you go up a little ways, that's where the Indian Head Bank was.
2: Indian Head Bank. Yeah, on Hanover Street.
3: Yeah.
2: Right here. And then there was another one across the street of the right next to the post office. It was like Federal Savings Bank or something like that. And that one also was old school.
3: But I think everybody in Manchester pretty much used Amiskeg Bank back in the day.
2: Right. We also had Merchants Bank back then, too. Merchants Bank was right across the street here.
3: Right.
2: The big one,
3: yeah.
2: It took down almost that whole first floor.
3: In the plaza.
2: Right.
3: Yeah.
2: Wow.
1: Yeah.
3: And then they
2: that's bringing me back now.
3: And then they took the old Salty Dog down and put that huge, huge bank over there.
2: Yeah, which was...
1: A Citizens Bank on the corner there?
2: No, it was Numerica when it first came. Because Merchants, then Numerica, I believe, bought Merchants or changed to Numerica. And that's what it started as.
3: You know, I used to fill the vending machines in there.
2: In where?
3: Monty's Vending. The big bank when they put that up. I worked for Monty's Vending, yeah.
2: Oh, Monty's Vending.
3: And I'd go up, I believe it was the fourth floor, I'd do all the machines.
2: Really?
3: All the snack and sodas.
2: I remember having a class inside the Practical Arts building at Central, but you could look, the window where I was sitting, I was right by the window, you could look out and it would be west. So I actually saw that being built all year long because I was in a class, so you could see it rise,
3: Oh, yeah, you see
2: rising above the horizon.
3: I remember coming downtown with my dad to the movies or something when I was a kid when they were building the plaza.
2: Now that's something to see. These pictures I see on some of the Manchester sites of a kind of a skeleton of a 1000 Elm Street here.
3: Yeah.
2: What we call, I guess we, us old school Manchester people just call it the plaza. Some people call it the black building or whatever, but we call it the plaza.
3: Yep. And everybody went to the plaza. You park in the parking garage. You go through the little tunnel right into everything where all the little shops were.
2: Right.
3: Yep.
2: And how many of the older people, when you were young, said, "Oh my God, that building is so ugly. It makes the city like..."
3: I know.
2: I think it looks great now.
3: I like it.
2: Well, since Brady Sullivan has had it, I think they've changed, some of the windows and stuff. They have that reflection.
3: Yeah.
2: I mean, and actually, And then you have the other one. What was the big tower that went up? In 1990, right around then, the City Hall Plaza.
3: Oh, yeah.
2: Originally, it was called like the 9X building, wasn't it? Or the Bell Atlantic building.
3: Yeah, right.
1: Yeah.
2: So, wow. How do we go off on this tangent?
3: I don't know. It started with shorties and ended up banks.
1: We're going back a long way.
3: Banks and buildings.
2: Right. The Amiskeg Bank, though, down here on,
3: Yeah, I remember it. I still remember my bank book, too, like Carol was talking about.
2: Oh, yeah. The passbook savings.
3: Yeah. Who was talking about the bank? Oh, Mary, wasn't it? Mary.
2: Right.
3: Passbook savings, and they put it through a machine, and tick, tick, tick, tick, tick.
2: It was almost like banks were like ballrooms or something. You know what I mean? They were so in the
3: different.
2: Yeah.
3: It was.
2: And now a lot of people don't do that anymore.
3: Banks are just drive-throughs now.
2: Right. Drive-throughs.
3: Mostly.
2: Unless you really have to go in and do some business.
3: Yeah. Get a loan
2: or whatever.
3: Finance something.
2: You don't really need to, and you can do that online now.
3: Oh yeah.
2: Wow.
3: That's the same thing as, when's the last time you had to buy stamps? Did you mail anything?
2: I don't know. No. How much does a stamp cost?
1: I went to the plaza.
3: I think they're 44 cents.
2: What's that? Hold on, Len. Say it again.
1: They're 50 cents.
2: 50 cents for a stamp.
1: I went to mail something because I didn't have a stamp. One of the deposits, 50 cents.
3: Oh, really?
2: 50 cents for a stamp.
1: 50 cents. I had to mail Bill out. I didn't have a stamp, so I went at him 50 cents.
3: Which bill did you mail?
1: Right there, in the plaza.
3: Oh, yeah, because he...
2: 50 Which, cents.
3: What bill, though?
2: Yeah, because usually they have the...
3: Like all your bills, are heat and everything's included where you are, right?
2: Yeah. But if it's a... But also...
1: It's one of my magazines.
3: Magazine subscription.
1: Okay. Yeah, I didn't have a stamp, so I went over the plaza. It was about 9.
3: Right.
1: Right away, it's 50 cents.
3: Yeah, there's a post office in there.
1: Post office in there, no mill out.
2: Right.
1: Never bill or mill out.
3: I bought my first stereo at Radio Shack in the plaza.
2: You bought a realistic?
3: It had
2: to be.
3: But it was, yeah.
2: That was their thing.
3: You know,
2: we
3: like
2: had them too.
3: 14 years old, and it actually had an 8-track, a cassette, and a turntable.
2: And you know what? Those things sounded great.
3: Yeah.
2: They really did because they were old school stereos.
1: Don't
3: yep.
1: 8-tracks that much now.
2: No.
3: Oh, 8-tracks. No.
1: CDs now.
3: I had some 8-tracks, though. I remember having some
2: 8-tracks. Oh, yeah. 8-tracks.
1: Yeah, but now music comes on CDs now.
3: Not even that anymore. I mean, those are going away too.
2: Right. It's
1: going away too.
2: Yeah,
3: everything's on these little
2: hold on,
3: these little sticks now. the little things you plug in.
2: Right.
3: You download all your music on those.
1: That's what you have in your car, right? That and,
3: oh, yeah.
2: Right.
1: On a little stick there.
3: Plug it in the USB port and bang, you get all your music on one little stick.
2: Oh, yeah. I dig those, though. We used to have an 8-track in our car when I was real little, and I remember, just a ton of tapes. One of those, you know, you get a leather case.
3: Oh, the big, huge ones with 8-tracks. They were huge.
2: A leather case with... You can find a 8-track player and some tapes at most flea markets. You always see them popping around.
3: Do you?
2: Yeah, you got to make sure it works, of course.
3: I remember the 8-tracks that I did have, too.
2: Wow, you know what? This is going to blow you guys' minds. Yeah. Not just everyone in here, just everyone out there. Angela Philbrook just gave us a fun fact on in our Facebook live room. Amiskig Bank was inactive, closed on 10/10/1991.
3: Wow.
2: And we are on October 10th today.
3: Wow.
2: So 1991. Maybe that's, isn't that strange?
3: Today. No kidding.
2: Out of all days that we kind of talk about the Amiskig Bank.
3: It's 27 years ago today.
2: Wow.
3: And that's what we're talking about.
2: Yeah, wow. But on the day.
3: On the day.
1: The same day, 10/10. Wow.
2: Amazing. I like it. I think I like it a lot.
3: 27
1: that
3: years.
1: That lady ago. Has her facts straight, I'll tell you that.
2: Well, we were talking about the Amiskig Bank, the little satellite banks that they had around the city. Like there used That's to be right. one on Valley Street and the one in the Hanover Street by Ferretti's.
3: Yep.
2: And there was a few of them around town. There might have been one on the west side.
3: I bet that was the Amiskig Bank. I bet that started all when all the mills were built.
2: Oh, yeah.
3: All that was being financed and everyone was working. That was like.
2: Oh, big. Yeah.
3: And whoever Amiskig was. Was there a family named Amiskig?
2: Well, Amiskig Manufacturing Company. That's right. That's who basically created what we see today here.
3: They must have like owned the city.
2: Oh yeah. See, that's when you need John Clayton to get you know, because I mean he has amazing stories. But yeah, I mean you know just hearing stories from my grandparents too. I mean I remember you know they told stories about how you know. Crazy it was down here, like even back in the like you know 30s and stuff like
3: yeah,
2: that.
3: Yeah, I can imagine. I like looking at the old pictures, the 30s and stuff, and there's trolley cars and all right. kinds of stuff yeah. going on.
2: Let's take this call. Good morning. You're on the air.
6: Hi guys, it's Hoppy.
2: Hey,
6: and
2: hey, John.
6: The Amiskig, and I'll keep it brief because you know me, I can filibuster. Amiskig, right. I believe, was the tribe of Indians.
2: Well, yeah,
6: up
2: we know
6: near
2: that.
6: The falls,
2: the place of many fish,
6: and on the west side. That was for a long time called Amiskig, and the Amiskig Corporation, which is actually in Boston, basically owned Manchester, and it still exists. It was reorganized in the 1930s in the Depression when the mills went bankrupt.
2: Right.
6: And it owns City Hall, our parks, and many other things. It's quite a fascinating story, but I'll leave that up to Paul E.C. and John Clayton. Take care, guys.
2: All right. John. All right. Thank you, John.
3: Thank you, Mr. Hopwood.
2: Yeah, no, I think a lot of people find the history of the city amazing. You know what I mean?
3: I do love the old pictures.
2: Oh, they're great.
3: With the old train station and all that stuff.
2: Oh, yeah. Even just a random picture of just, you know.
3: Oh, just Elm Street.
2: Oh, yeah.
3: I know.
2: It's fun to see.
3: I like to look at the old cars, like, you know, in the 40s and 50s.
2: Oh, or even the 80s. Wow. Even the 80s is hilarious. Like when you're looking at a picture from the 80s down here, which a lot of... You know, downtown was like on its way out because, you know, you had in the early 80s, late 70s, you had the mall in New Hampshire.
3: The mall
2: open.
3: Kind of killed everything, and everything went to South Willow Street.
2: And then, you know, when a McDonald's moves out of a downtown urban area, you know something's not going right.
3: Yeah.
2: Because that McDonald's was down here for my entire life.
3: You were a fan of the mall because you were a teenager when that, right?
2: Oh, yeah. I love going to the mall.
3: See, I hated it.
2: Really?
3: I never liked South Willow Street. I hated going over there. I didn't like the mall. I always liked Elm Street. I love skateboarding downtown and
2: really?
3: Going all the different things and the arcades and the, yeah.
2: But I worked at the mall too. So, I mean, it was, yeah, you're right. Maybe that's a generational thing because I was part of that early 80s.
3: When they built that, I was like, oh, really? You got to go all the way over there to the mall? And we used to be able to take the bus right downtown, no problem. You know?
2: Right. But all the stores were leaving downtown.
3: They were.
2: McDonald's was right at the... Michael Albers asking where McDonald's was down here on Elm Street.
3: Over this way.
2: Yeah, where what is there now? It is a almost like by it.
3: I know exactly where it is if I walk out there. But
2: yeah, it's on the east side of Elm Street, but at the end of Mechanic Street, kind of like right there. That's where it was, the McDonald's townhouse.
3: It's like a block that way.
2: And it was a huge place.
3: It was. You used to go to downstairs bathrooms.
2: I told you. My mom always said, don't go down to those bathrooms.
3: And me and Stevie DeMers, man, when we were kids.
2: You'd go down there?
3: We'd go over here, and there was some kind of tobacco shop or something in the plaza.
2: Yeah, probably, yeah.
3: And we said, we wanted to be like baseball players. So we go, we get this big bag of Old Red, like chewing tobacco.
2: You had to get sick.
3: Oh, yeah. We're both like down on the floor in the downstairs bathroom, just sitting there after we threw up. And,
2: oh, gross.
3: And of course, we wadded it up huge, like, you know, like Don Zimmer, for crying out loud. Right. Oh, boy. Were we ill?
2: That's gross.
3: We were green. We were down there sick for a while. We're just sitting down by the bathroom.
2: Oh, my God. But yeah, the McDonald's down there. That was something. We used to go down there. I remember going down when I was a little kid. And then again, I remember, you know, coming down here and going, you know, shopping. Maybe not the great big Thursday nights of the you know, late 60s, but I was on the tail end of that coming down here, and I remember doing it. You
3: and
2: know,
3: in the what was right next door to McDonald's was Music Center.
2: Oh, really?
3: It was a record store.
2: Okay.
3: In fact, that's why I bought the, I remember hearing Van Halen Eruption for the first time.
2: No way. Is that right? Yeah. 1970.
3: I went in and they had that plan. I go, what the hell? Oh, my God.
2: Really? Oh, yeah.
3: Oh, I want that. I bought it right there.
2: In 1978, how old were you?
3: 78, I was 15.
2: Okay. See, I was only 8, so I wasn't digging Eddie Van Halen's Eruption yet.
3: Oh, God. it was like the best thing I ever heard. Couldn't believe it.
2: But it was amazing. It was fun to come down here. It was fun to come down here as a kid.
3: It was.
2: And I was only a few blocks up, so I could walk down here.
3: Yeah, you could walk down.
2: You know, as long as a couple friends were together, we could come down here like, hey, we're going to McDonald's for lunch or whatever. And then, you know.
3: We'd either take the bus or skateboard down. I like to skateboard down and then take the bus home.
2: Right. And then we fool around in the
3: plaza.
2: Because,
3: you know, we're on top of the hill. Coming down, you're here in 10 minutes.
2: Oh, yeah.
3: But on a skateboard, you're walking home because it's uphill all the way.
2: Oh, yeah. Or same with a bicycle.
3: So we'd take the bus, we'd skateboard down and take the bus home.
2: Well, yeah.
3: Bus was like, what, 50 cents then or something? 35 cents or something?
2: Oh, it used to be
1: 25 cents.
2: Way back. Okay. Now it's like, what is it, $2?
1: I woke it up one day. The bus is $2.
2: $2.
3: Is it really?
1: Yeah, I looked it up.
3: For one bus ride?
1: One bus ride. I looked up on my phone, $2.
3: Well, I know a girl that she had lost her license, and what she did was you can buy a monthly pass for like $50.
2: Right. Michael Albers.
3: And you can take as many as you want, anywhere you want.
2: Michael Albers is trying to find out where McDonald's was. It was on the other side of the street, not the big open space, not where Chicken and Biscuit is, on the other side of the street.
3: It was on our side of the street.
2: Right. Right. And I believe there is there's a hair place over there now. It's been kind of redone for a couple of businesses now, I think. But Subway is over there.
3: Wasn't Gaucho's there downstairs for a while? Gaucho.
2: Yeah, well, yeah, but that was, okay, that's not the exact location, but it is right next to that, where the atrium was or whatever it was
3: called.
2: Yeah,
3: exactly.
2: Right. Wow. But, yeah, those days are long gone.
3: Yep.
2: But I love downtown lately, though, because... You know, you look around. There's things going on. There's some quirky little shops. I mean,
3: there's a lot of things going on down here.
2: Right.
3: You come down here at night. There's people down here.
2: Oh yeah, and it's not just people going. Yeah. Believe it or not, it's not just people going to bars and restaurants. There's people just coming. I don't know, going for walks and looking around. I think that it'd be great when you get a decent amount of retail down here. But you got to stay open. You got to stay open. You can't close at six.
3: Right. No, you got to stay open until 9, 10 o'clock.
2: Right, especially if you have a lot of young people. If you have a lot of young people moving into town where they tend to come out at night. You know what I mean? It's not for me. I mean, I do everything in the morning.
1: Yes. What do you have to
2: do? Yeah. Right.
3: Right.
2: But that is what it is. Good old Manchester, right?
3: Well, yeah.
1: Yeah, good old Manchester.
2: I love it. I love reminiscing about that stuff.
3: Yeah, I do too. Like, Mimi keeps wanting to move, and I really like Manchester. I really don't want to move from Manchester.
2: Really? Where are you guys thinking of?
3: I don't know, but you go up north, everything's so much less expensive.
2: I know, but then you're going to miss everything.
3: Yeah, I know. That's what I.
2: Right.
3: And then you have to
7: travel far to right, go to anywhere you want.
2: Going to Manchester, I'll be back. You know,
7: no, and even just the practice, I got to go down and jam. I'm gonna have to drive half an hour every time I go to practice or something.
1: That's all right.
2: What are you thinking? The Concord area, are you?
7: Yeah, up that way somewhere.
2: Wow,
7: Concord. She's looking at some place in Epsom too.
2: All right, yeah.
1: Oh yeah, Epsom. Yeah,
2: it's nice out there. It's no Manchester.
7: That's it. I know.
2: What are some of the places other than, you know, like Salty Dog you used to go to a lot?
7: I visited there a little bit because I wasn't really old enough to drink there when it was open, but I got in because I used to hang out with older guys and they.
2: Right.
7: I just go in. They wouldn't card me. You're good.
2: Well, yeah, because I don't.
7: I used
2: think
7: to
2: they
7: get
2: did.
7: In there. I used to get into the Red Onion. Of course, the zoo. It wasn't was going strict at 18, back like then, 18 right? years old.
2: It just wasn't as strict either back then.
7: No, it wasn't.
2: It wasn't highly enforced like it is today.
7: No, it wasn't. You didn't ID everybody for a pack of cigarettes like they do today, too.
2: Well, yeah, because there was no.
1: They knew ID you.
2: There were no age limit for cigarettes.
7: I know someone that went in.
2: You could smoke on campus at school.
7: Oh, yeah, we always did, yeah.
2: Not in school, though. Right.
7: No, but we had open campus. We smoke. We'd always light one up, it'd be just in between classes, building the building.
1: And then the next thing you know, they got a card. I buy cigars, they card me too.
2: They still card you, Len?
1: ID.
7: Oh, yeah. If you go to Rite Aid.
1: That's where I got these.
7: And you don't have an ID, they will not sell you. They don't care if you're 90 years old, they won't sell you a cigar.
1: No, wow. I buy cigars, so I. They card
7: and I don't.
1: It, like cigarettes or whatever you say.
7: And I'm one of those guys, I don't bring my ID.
1: I always have mine.
7: I didn't bring it.
2: Well, technically, when you're driving, you're supposed to have your license on you.
7: When I come down here in the morning, I don't do any. I just grab my money and that's it.
2: Oh, well, now you're going to get stopped on the way home.
7: Actually, I don't have any money today, but.
1: No, actually, when you do buy cigarettes, they do. We're right as you do, you have to have.
7: And they're raising it to 21 years old.
1: Is that right?
2: Yeah, I think that's wise. Well, that's wise.
7: Probably is, yeah.
2: Yeah, it is. I mean, I don't know. We'll see. Amazing. All right. Well, listen, we're going to wrap it up here, I guess, this morning on this Wednesday morning. It's a short week for us this week. We had Monday off.
7: Had a Monday off.
2: But, looks like we're going to, Abigail White will be here tomorrow.
1: I'll be here tomorrow.
2: All right. And, what's going on? So the game for the Red Sox play the Houston Astros.
1: And Saturday.
2: ALCS, right?
1: Yeah.
2: Right. Yep. And when on Saturday?
1: That's what I heard on ESPN.
2: Yeah, but when is it? Do we know the time?
1: I don't know exactly what time.
2: All right.
7: Sometimes they're afternoons on Saturdays.
1: Sometimes.
2: And we're going back to Boston, I assume, right?
7: Yeah, they had the best record. Yeah.
2: The best record. So.
1: Yeah, 108 wins this year. That's pretty good. That's excellent.
2: Right.
7: Now, who's in the National? The Dodgers and.
2: The Dodgers are always right there, too.
1: I was in the Brewers.
7: Oh, the Brewers.
1: The Brewers.
2: The Dodgers and the Brewers.
1: I was in the Brewers.
2: Wow. What will you do today, Len?
1: Not much.
2: No?
7: Do some laundry?
1: I did my laundry the other day.
2: Well, there you go.
7: I don't know. Those pants look kind of dirty. Huh?
1: Yeah, I know.
2: Oh, boy.
1: Anyways, enjoy your day. It's going to be a nice day to ride your bike.
2: It is going to be a nice day.
7: Yeah, and that's what I'm going to do.
2: It's going to be a summer day out there.
1: Yeah, do what you got to do.
2: A summer day. Come on downtown. Check it out. Oh, by the way, the In Towns Manchester Christmas Parade has been announced, and it will take place at 4 p.m. right here on Elm Street.
1: What day is that now?
2: December 1st.
1: December 1st.
7: What is it?
2: The Christmas Parade. Right here
7: You're not doing it now anymore.
2: Oh, yeah. Oh, yeah. I'll be there.
7: Are you really?
2: Oh, yeah. Get ready.
7: You're doing it by yourself?
2: Oh, I might have a surprise for you.
7: Oh, boy.
2: Right. So that's...
1: You're broadcasting the Christmas parade again?
2: Oh, yeah. It's a good one. In Town Manchester does a great job at the parade.
7: Wasn't it freezing cold last year, wasn't it?
2: It wasn't. You know what? It's always a little cold. I'm feeling like this year it's not going to be. You know, with a day like this now.
7: When is it going to be?
2: December 1st.
7: December 1st.
1: 4 o'clock.
2: You can have a nice day in December.
1: Yeah, of course. You never know what the weather's going to be in one day.
7: 4 o'clock, it's already dark in December for Christmas.
1: Yeah, but after you turn the clocks... Well,
2: you know what? That's the thing. They have it at 4 o'clock. They have it at 4 o'clock because it's Christmas parade, so it's to put on the lights and all that good stuff. So mark it on your calendars, folks. All right.
1: See you tomorrow, Peter.
2: See you, Len. Jeff Scumpy Lorenz?
7: Yes, sir.
2: Maybe we'll see you Friday.
7: Possible.
2: Right. Match game, my friend.
7: Match game.
2: Love to have you.
7: Yeah, you can have us. Yeah.
2: All right. He's bailing.
7: He Melon, I thought he was going to have a cigar.
2: Lenny's all set. Security's done for the day.
7: Security's done. A clean sweep.
2: Right. There he goes. Off into the sunset.
7: Yeah.
2: Here he comes. Here he comes again. And there's John. All right. All right. We'll see you next time, folks.
7: All right. Peace out.

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0: Right now on Matt Connerton Unleashed, we have the world radio premiere of the new single from Awaiting Abigail. This is called Back.
1: Hey, everybody. Welcome to live radio. Well, that did not go the way I planned. why is it doing that?
0: Backstabber.
1: Hear how weird that sounds? Hang on. I think I might know the problem. Why is it making that sound? This happened once before.
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1: Hear how fast that is too? Let's see. Let's try this again. I'm going to edit this on the podcast. Now I don't hear anything. Wow, this is crazy. All right, let's see. What is going on here? That's what I get for getting here early. Nope, that's not working. Okay, we're going to try something else here. Do, do, do, do, do, do, do. Wow, this is so strange. All right, let me close this out. Welcome, everybody. You've tuned in to Matt Connerton Unleashed. We have a world radio premiere for you, and something has gone wrong. Let me try this again. Let's see what happens.
0: Right now on Matt Connerton Unleashed, we have the world radio premiere of the new single from Awaiting Abigail. This is called Backstabber.
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3: World premiere

I love that. That is Backstabber by Awaiting Abigail. That is brand new. You heard it here first. The world radio premiere. First time that's been played on FM radio in the United States. Great band from Texas. Had a chance to see them live and meet them. When was that? Jeez, what was it? Late winter, early spring? But hopefully they'll come around again sometime. But I know they tour a lot. They've been very busy and making new music, obviously, and we do love them so. So thank you again to James for sending us that. From the band. And we will play that again later in the show. So if you missed it, or if you came in at the tail end of it and you said, oh, that's catchy, I'd like to hear more of that, you will hear it again later because we are on for 3 hours on Saturday morning. But welcome, everybody. Here we go. Matt Connerton Unleashed, and we are live from the studios of WMNH 95.3 FM in glorious Manchester, New Hampshire. Of course, you can stream the show from anywhere. 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And of course, you can stream the show on various social media platforms, etc., etc. You can also go to MattConnerton.com/unleashed for all that information. So there are many different ways to enjoy the program. So very happy to have you all with us today. We have an exciting show coming up in just a few minutes. The members of Then Comes Silence are going to be joining us. They are from Stockholm, so hopefully they don't have any problem connecting. You know, you never know with the transcontinental calls. No, but technology more often than not does come through for us. So they should be joining us in just a few minutes. Let's see. We also have Mick Butler, aka Sicky, who will be joining us remotely as well. And then in the third hour, we have Dwayne Seagraves. I was trying to remember his last name because I almost said Seagrams, but it's Seagraves from Stevenson Ranch Davidians. I do love that name. he'll be with us in the first half of the third hour. And then in the second half of the third hour, we will be joined by Charles Richardson because tonight is the Money in the Bank WWE premium live event. I almost said pay-per-view, but we don't call them that anymore. I haven't called them that in a long time. But Money in the Bank, one of the big WWE premium live events, is going to be this evening. And so, you know, for you wrestling fans, especially if you're a fan of Mr. Iguana, I know that one of the other hosts here at WMNH loves Mr. Iguana. I don't think that he'll be coming up in the conversation specifically, but that will be in the second half of the third hour. Okay, did you get all that? So Charles Richardson from the Charles Richardson Show will be joining us. While we're on the subject, if you are listening live on Saturday, tonight, immediately after the Money in the Bank event, Eric Pilcher and I, and we didn't really announce this ahead of time, but surprise, well, I'm announcing it now ahead of time, but it is the return of the Tough Bumps podcast. We will be live streaming tonight right after the Money in the Bank premium live event. So if you go to the IPM Nation YouTube channel, best place to find it, you'll find the live stream there, and it'll be on my Facebook and various social media platforms as well, Twitch and so forth. But best place, just go to the IPM Nation YouTube channel. But we will be streaming live tonight, Eric Pilcher and I, right after the event. Let's see. I also do want to remind you, of course, a couple new sponsors that have come on board. I have come on board as a sponsor, Matt Connerton Hypnosis. So if you'd like more information about that and what I do, you can go to my website, mattconnerton.com. I like to spell the last name because people tend to spell it wrong. C-O-N-N-A-R-T-O-N, Matt, C-O-N-N-A-R-T-O-N.com. 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It is X-T-R-I-L-L-I, X-T-R-I-L-L-I, Xtrilli. They have also come on board, of course, as part of our roster of amazing sponsors and advertisers here at WMNH, whom we are so very grateful for. They keep us going.
But right now, we're going to play this track. This is the single from Then Comes Silence. I really like this project a lot. I like their sound. This is cool. This is called Remaker Redeemer. And then on the other side of this, we will be talking with the members of Then Comes Silence. Check this out.

I do love that. That is Remake or Redeemer. The band is Then Comes Silence. They are from Stockholm, and they're, so you thought I was going to say, and they're joining us live on the air, but no, it looks like they're having trouble connecting. I'm going to try to help them get this figured out. We are going to play one more track from them right now. We're going to play another song called Judgment Day. This is another great song. If we can't get it figured out, that's the way it goes. We can always reschedule, and we will move on with the show. We do have plenty to do. But let's see. Well, we'll work on it a little more. I knew it. I called it, though. You know what it is? I jinxed it. I said, I never should have said, sometimes these transcontinental calls, sometimes something goes wrong from a technology perspective. I never should have said that out loud. I spoke that into the end of the universe, and sure enough, something goes wrong. Anyway, not my first technical problem today, but it is live radio. That's what makes it exciting. Let's play another track from Then Comes Silence, and then we'll see what we can figure out. But stick with us. This is called Judgment Day. This is another great track.

Well, that is good stuff. That is Then Comes Silence. That track is called Boxed. Unfortunately, it looks like they're not going to be able to join us this morning. So we'll have to, you know, if they can get it figured out on their end, we will have to reschedule them at a later date. But that's okay. These things happen sometimes. I'm telling you, I jinxed it. I jinxed it when I said, I never should have said, hey, you know, sometimes things go wrong when it's a transcontinental call via whether we use Restream or WhatsApp. Actually, we haven't used WhatsApp in a while. Microsoft Teams. Teams is really reliable. We don't have much trouble with that. But we will do some music industry news because I saw something that caught my attention. But when I tell you why this caught my attention, you'll see, you'll understand. Okay, let me preface this by saying I'm not a gamer. And the reason I'm not a gamer is because I find it too psychologically addictive. And I've told this story on the air before. If you're a longtime listener, you might have heard me tell this about how many, many years ago, I was playing a game. It was the last time I ever played a video game. I was playing one of those Raw versus SmackDown wrestling games. And I got really into it. I was at a friend's house, and we started playing this game together. I think it was like 10 p.m. And, you know, eventually, my friend fell asleep on the couch, and I'm still awake, still playing the game. And it gets to be 2 a.m. I'm looking at the clock and realizing I've just spent four hours straight just playing this game.

0: and it was 2 a.m. and I did have to be up early and I had other things I could have been doing. So I got to a point where I said, you know what, this is because I'd fallen into that thing of, you know, just one more game, just one more game, which is addict behavior, right? So I decided, I made a personal decision in that moment. I put down that controller and I never played another video game. That was it for me. Never played another video game. I said, it's just too psychologically addictive for me. I know that some people think that psychological addiction isn't real, that addiction can only be, you know, physical, chemical, you know, that you can only be addicted to substances, but not become psychologically addicted. You absolutely can be. And video games are a great example of how that can happen. I played a lot of video games too when I was a kid. Probably no more than the average kid. But yeah, so that was the end of my time as a gamer. Now, I have played GTA Grand Theft Auto, again, before I decided I was never picking up another game controller. I used to play that with friends a little bit. Never really got hooked on it, though, because my approach to playing, and I think this is probably true for a lot of people, my approach when I would play Grand Theft Auto was I wasn't really trying to accomplish anything. I'm just driving around in the game, just seeing what happens, seeing what crazy stuff happens, running people over, whatever. You know, not really trying, but just kind of having fun with it and goofing off. So I never got invested in it. Thank goodness. Because again, it's a psychological addiction, or it can be. But one of the cool things about Grand Theft Auto is as you're driving around, songs come on the radio or different stations. You can listen to different stations as you're driving, and that's kind of fun. It's a fun feature of Grand Theft Auto. And then I saw this pop up on digitalmusicnews.com, GTA, what is it? VI, what is that, 6? GTA 6? I'm not good at my Roman numerals. That must be 6, right? Because just V is 5. VI, that must be 6. GTA 6 radio stations will feature hosts Bad Bunny, Burna Boy, Slayer, Trina, Robin, Lana Del Rey, and even Lana's husband. So the reason that caught my eye is because, and if you're a long time, this is something only long time committed listeners to this program would know. But just like in Grand Theft Auto, and what I'm about to tell you, by the way, or if you don't know this, this is 100% true and verifiable. This is not a bit. Used to do, when we were on in afternoons, the show was a little different. Used to do a lot of bits. You know, you were never quite sure if you were a listener what was real and what was, you know, kind of embellished for the radio. Used to do a lot of that. We don't do that here anymore in the mornings on Saturday. But I say all that to say, this is completely real. This isn't me doing a bit. This is completely real. Because sometimes when I tell people this, they don't believe me. But this show, Matt Connerton Unleashed, just like in Grand Theft Auto, where you have the different radio stations and different programming you can listen to while you drive around running people over or whatever you're doing in GTA, this show is actually in a video game. And the video game is called, and again, this is all 100% true, the video game is called Retired Men's Nude Beach Volleyball League. So this might sound familiar to people who've been with me for a long time, who are longtime listeners, but back in 2021, I think, they, you know, it's obviously a very, I guess you'd call it an alternative game, right? It's certainly not a mainstream game, but you can find it. It is available on Steam. Retired Men's Nude Beach Volleyball League. And in the game, you know, you drive around the country and participate in different games of retired nude men's beach volleyball. And apparently, as you drive into New Hampshire, I guess what comes on the radio? My show. The makers of the game, it was a total surprise. They were fans of the show, and they told me after it was already out. So, you know, they never got my permission to, you know, use anything of mine, but that's fine. I honestly didn't care. I was so flattered, and I just think it's the coolest thing in the world. So, and it is, because I think it's the coolest thing in the world, I like talking about it, and it's been a very long time since I've had an excuse to bring it up. But there you go. Yes, this show is in a video game. We're not in Grand Theft Auto, but we are in the next best thing, Retired Men's Nude Beach Volleyball League. And that is a real, everything I've told you is true. That's a real game. It is on Steam. You can get it. Yep, it's still available. I'm looking at it right now. It's only $6.99. Yeah, it's cheap. But you should get it and enjoy it. And enjoy when you drive into New Hampshire, my show comes on the radio. All right, now, let's go back. Again, this is like, this has become a big thing in the music industry. Having your music in a Grand Theft Auto game is a big deal. It says here, and again, this is from digitalmusicnews.com. Ahead of the much anticipated release of the latest Grand Theft Auto game, Rockstar Games reveals that the in-game radio stations will feature some serious talent on hosting duty. Rockstar Games' highly anticipated new entry in the Grand Theft Auto franchise, Grand Theft Auto 6, again, I assume it's 6, is due for release on November 19. In the lead-up to that date, information continues to trickle in, including details about the in-game radio stations, a fan-favorite aspect of the series. Now details have emerged about the respective DJs who will host those radio stations, and Rockstar has bagged some serious talent for the occasion. The game's programming will include a modern Latin station hosted by Bad Bunny, the hottest tracks in African music on Afrobank FM hosted by Burna Boy and Palms Tracks, classic metal on Chamber 106.6 hosted by Kerry King and Tom Araya of Slayer. Oh, that's pretty cool. I like that. Pop hits and classics alike, and et cetera, et cetera. It kind of goes through a list. It's quite the list. We won't go through the rest of this, but basically, but that's the deal with that. That gives you an idea of some of what you can expect in the new Grand Theft Auto game. The other thing that really caught my eye, because, geez, you know, we talk about all this a lot on the show. Whenever we talk about music industry news, we talk about AI, we talk about streaming, we talk about piracy, we talk about this brave new world that we've entered with AI and how it impacts the music industry. And I say all the time, it reminds me, you know, for those of you who are old enough to remember, the sort of seismic shift and frankly, some of the panic around some of it that we're going through right now in the music industry and how AI impacts it. It kind of reminds me of when Napster came in and file sharing became a thing. And vis-a-vis the internet, music effectively became free. But this really jumped out at me. Again, this is from Music Business Worldwide. Music streaming fraud inquiry launched by U.S. Copyright Office. It says here, the U.S. Copyright Office has launched a public inquiry into music streaming fraud. The office published a notice of inquiry in the Federal Register on Wednesday, October 7, seeking information on how streaming fraud is carried out, its economic impact, and its relationship to AI-generated music. Now, I'm very curious to know what exactly do they mean by streaming fraud, as I take a gulp of my water here. I apologize, because our guest wasn't able to make it on. I have to talk more than usual, and I've been sick this week. I don't know if any of you listening have, but there's something going around in this area, at least, in a pretty serious way, and a lot of people have been sick. This is the best I've felt in a couple days, but I spent a great deal of both my Thursday and Friday unconscious. I just felt terrible. I'm going to take another gulp here. So sorry about that, but I do not have a choice in the matter. It's either that or I begin hacking uncontrollably. Man, let's see. So it says here, written comments are due by November 23rd with reply comments due by December 21. The inquiry follows a request from Scott Fitzgerald, the Republican U.S. representative for Wisconsin's 5th District, who sits on the House Judiciary Committee. His letter to the USCO, dated May 21, opens by asking it to, quote, examine the contributory effects of artificial intelligence in music streaming fraud and the resulting effect on the music industry. While there is nothing inherently wrong with using AI as a creative tool in music development or the organic growth of AI-generated music, specifically, generative AI can serve as a catalyst for criminals to perpetuate streaming fraud, unquote. So that's from the letter. He then added in the letter, quote, when AI-generated outputs compete against human-made works, they divert money from a finite royalty pool that would otherwise be distributed to actual rights holders. If done fraudulently by bad actors deploying bots or other forms of manipulation, It represents a clear theft of the royalty pool, unquote. The letter cites Deezer's finding that, and we talked about this before on the show, this number, I remember this very specifically, and it shocked me. Okay. The letter cited Deezer's finding that, quote, up to 85% of the streams generated by fully AI-generated tracks, unquote, on its platform in 2025 were fraudulent. Now, again, what do we mean by fraudulent? Because when I think of fraudulent in this context, I think of, like, if you're, I mean, there's nothing fraudulent about just using AI to create music, right? But if you, but what has gone on is sometimes people use AI to create music and then, you know, try to pass it off as somebody else. That's a weird thing that's gone on. I remember a number of years, this before this whole current AI boom even really started, we were talking on the show a few years ago about something that happened to Celine Dion, where there was this Celine Dion track circulating that apparently fooled everybody. Everybody thought it was Celine Dion, and it wasn't Celine Dion. It was completely AI, but somebody did a really good job with it and fooled a lot of people. But I'm curious. One of the things that I think is very important as we look into this, as we think about it, as we have these discussions, is we have to very clearly define what do we mean by fraud? What do we mean by streaming fraud? If you create a band that doesn't actually exist and you put out music as that band, and there have been examples of that where the band itself is completely made up, doesn't exist, these people don't exist, they're not real. Is that a form of fraud? I mean, you are kind of fooling people, but is that really fraud? And then if in the process of doing that, you make money because you earn royalties from the streams, is that fraud? If you're doing it with music that people, because where it gets tricky is, well, if people like the music, they're listening to the music. Raises a question. What would you do? How would you feel if you listened to a song and you loved it? You just absolutely loved it. You thought it was so good. One of those songs you just wanted to listen to over and over. You liked it so much. And then you found out that it was completely AI. That someone had used a program like Suno, for example. Suno is a very popular app. I've used it to create stuff. What if you found out that it was entirely made with Suno? What do you do? Does that affect how you feel about the song? Does the song now no longer mean the same thing to you? Do you no longer find it catchy and infectious if it's a song that you really love? Sorry, I had to drink some more water there. I'm really struggling here. Like I said, I've been sick all week. Might have to, we'll see how much longer I can just, again, I'm talking more than I expected to because our first guest didn't make it on. But, you know, again, these are things that we all have to kind of grapple with to some degree, I guess. I mean, I can give you my answer to that, but my answer is not, you know, to the scenario that I just proposed. My answer is not something people are going to necessarily like. But if I heard a song that I really loved, and then all of a sudden one day I find out that it was completely AI, I don't think in my mind I could just say, oh, okay, well, I'm not going to like that song anymore. I mean, if there's something about the song that connected with me, you know, is, I mean, you know, but again, that's not going to be a popular statement. I realize that. A lot of you would say, yeah, well, if I found out it was AI generated, I would never listen to it again. Yeah, okay, but what if it was a song that you really, really loved? You know? Anyway, I would prefer that that we get some little clearer definition of what we mean by fraud. We actually have a call. Let's grab this, and this might help save my voice. Hi, welcome to Matt Connerton Unleashed. Who's this?
1: Hey, it's Jenny.
0: Hey, what's up?
1: I liked your question, and you might not remember or but that happened with me. Remember that song I came across the first time, Inner Fury?
0: Oh, yeah, yeah.
1: That was an online. Yeah, I thought they were real, and I really loved the music, and I even reached out to the person who was like, hey, you know, my partner has this radio show, and we love highlighting indie artists. And then he told me the truth, and I was really disappointed because I really did believe or hope that they were real people. That didn't change the fact that I liked the song. So there's one aspect of it that way.
0: Right.
1: You know?
0: Right.
1: But on another hand, I came across a song that was written by a CRPS warrior, somebody with disabilities. And they had poured their heart and soul into the lyrics for years, writing this, putting it together. But they didn't, and then they used technology to get their writing put to music, and it was powerful and meaningful. And I'm not going to, you know, so there's the side of technology that helps people be creative that otherwise wouldn't be able to be.
0: Right.
1: Does that make sense?
0: It does. Absolutely. Yeah.
1: So I won't, like, ever just totally be like, oh, you used a computer. Oh, you stink. I would never do that to somebody. Because, you know, some of these people have poured their hearts into these lyrics. They don't have thousands and thousands of dollars to take it to a studio and have somebody help them turn it that way, or hire musicians to make it come forward. But they can use this technology to bring that feeling to life. And especially for folks who are disabled, and the more technology comes out, the more they can have an equal footing in the world and create in ways that they never had available to them. I would never just completely be negative.
0: Yeah, I think it would be pretty absurd to say to that person, well, that, you know, what you did isn't valid because you used technology to create that music that you know, you obviously, you know, wrote the lyrics for. You know, I don't think anyone would want to say that to that person. And I think that's a really good point.
1: The thing is that people, like, the first person that I brought that to within our own community actually did react that way.
0: Really?
1: And they did. And it, one person out of many, one person. And it actually hurt me to get their response was something to the effect of, I'm not even going to listen to it. Like, I'm not even going to give it the time of day. I'm not going to listen to it because they used AI to create it. So, yeah, they used AI to create the music sound, but every lyric they painfully wrote over years, and they finally just now brought it to life and shared it. So that was my response was, you know, please remember when you're making these harsh decisions where people with disabilities fall into that line, because we want this world to be 100% accessible to everybody, right? Like, you want somebody who's disabled to be able to create just as somebody else does, and that might take having accessible ways to do it. It doesn't make it any less valid or cheapen it. It's still an avenue for people, and that's one thing I ask of people to think about when you're making harsh decisions on AI. AI can be good and bad, yes, but it's not all bad. And for some people in our world, especially folks among the disabled community, it is a new window to the world and getting out and locked from their homes and out into the world in ways they've never had equal footing before. So think about that before you jump on something and say, oh, I'm not even going to give it a listen. You know, maybe hear their words and then make a judgment.
0: Yep. No, I think that's an excellent point. Well said. Absolutely. All right.
1: Yeah. I mean, there's a lot of that going on now. And if you stop and look, like, if you stop and actually look for it, you'll find it. But you got to actually go look beyond that 30-second and see what's behind it. What is the human behind it? What are they doing? Are they just doing something because they want to make money, and or are they really trying to rip people off? Are they really trying to, like, you know, get away with something? Then, you know, to heck with those people. They're no good.
0: Right.
1: But there is artistry out there that is beautiful and is finding a new voice in ways they never have before. And, you know, at least give them a moment. There's a new one you've heard me listening to around the house. It's a husband and wife team. They're very real. They write everything. But they use AI to bring it to life. And there's parts of their music that is super powerful. And for folks with CRPS, there's sections in one of their songs where they talk about having phantom limb and going through the pain and not being really heard. And that is a connection for people that can be life-saving, right? If you can connect with somebody on that level, it can really be that powerful. So it's not just a game or an opinion. There's life behind it.
0: Right, right. No, very well said. Absolutely. All right. Well, thank you, Jenny.
1: That's my two cents. I'll see you later.
0: Okay. Bye-bye. All right. Very good. Jenny leaves us. And well, we will open the phone line up. We only have a little bit of time left in this hour. But if you do happen to be listening live on Saturday morning and you would like to chime in on the subject, 603-250-6007 is the number. 603-250-6007. Like I said, we don't have a lot of time, but if I know a lot of musicians listen to the show, so if you happen to be a musician listening and you have a thought on the subject, 603-250-6007. She said, feels like old times. I don't give the number out much since we moved to Saturday mornings, but because the show's a little different than it used to be. But when we were on in the afternoons, we were much more, we would take a lot of calls. Some of them would be good. some of them would be not. Anyway, but we won't get into all that. So just getting back to the article, just to finish up on this. So like I said, Deezer, back in 2025, they found that 85% of the live streams generated by fully AI generated tracks. Again, this is from musicindustryworldwide.com. Deezer's disclosure in April included that nearly 44% of its daily music uploads were AI generated. Deezer said in July that share had passed half in June, so now more than 50%, with close to 90,000 fully AI generated tracks arriving a day. That's staggering too when you think about it. 90,000 full, that means 90,000 fully AI generated tracks being uploaded to Deezer every single day. Fitzgerald asked the office to, quote, examine the prevalence of streaming fraud across digital platforms and how it may be affecting the music industry as a whole, and specifically the effects of AI-generated streaming fraud on the licensing and distribution of sound recording, performance, and mechanical royalties, unquote. The notice was published one day after Michael Smith. Now, we talked about this on the show, too. You might remember this story. One day after Michael Smith was sentenced to 18 months in prison for a scheme. Now, this was definitely fraud. For a scheme that used bot accounts to stream hundreds of thousands of AI-generated songs. So what this guy did was, Michael Smith, from what I can recall from the story, because we did cover this on the show, he developed a whole system where he created all these different accounts with all these different AI, completely AI-generated artists with all AI-generated music, uploaded all of it, and then created all these bots to go and stream all of this music. And that generated royalties, of course, which amounted to millions. I mean, this guy, this whole scheme, this guy generated millions of dollars by uploading completely AI-generated music, not real artists, and then creating bots to go and listen to that music. And it's impressive when you think about the scale on which he had to do all of that to make it work and actually generate millions of dollars. I mean, that's pretty impressive. I'm not going to get, it does get into a little bit of the details. Let's see. Okay. Smith of Cornelius, North Carolina pled guilty in March to one count of conspiracy to commit wire fraud. And it was conspiracy, by the way. Apparently he had a couple of other people involved in this with him. But, I mean, it's just amazing that anyone could even get away with that. And this was over the course of several years, you know, to generate millions of dollars in royalties from these AI-generated tracks that were not being listened to by actual people. On October 6th, U.S. Judge John G. Colt ordered Smith to forfeit over $8 million, the last figure agreed by both sides. That's how much this guy generated in fraudulent royalties. The notice states that the primary harm of streaming fraud is the dilution of the royalty revenue pool. The USCO also points to secondary harms, including effects on playlist placement and the streaming data that artists and venues rely on when planning tours. That's a very good point. Among the notices, 10 subjects... Actually, we should stop on that for a moment. Because if you are in that part of the music industry where maybe you're a promoter, and I used to do a lot of that, promoting events. Kind of a nightmare in a lot of ways. We'll probably stop on this point because we got to get to a break before the second hour. But if you were a promoter and you're trying to decide on who to bring to your venues, one of your venues for a show, and you're trying to decide, you know, when you're a promoter, you take a financial risk. You book the event. You hope it makes enough money, and you hope you make a profit. So if one of your data points when deciding on whether or not to book an artist is how many streams they have, and if those streaming numbers aren't necessarily legitimate because it's all bots, then that's a problem. That skews, you know, you're working with data that's not accurate, in other words. It's no different than, you know, say you're an advertiser and you're looking at potential YouTube streams of a podcast that you might sponsor, but their numbers are fake because they're actually using bots to artificially inflate their numbers. You know, then the product that the podcast that you're potentially going to be advertising on, and I use this as an example because it happens all the time, all the time. The podcast that you're considering advertising on might not really have those listeners or viewers. Those numbers are artificially inflated by buying bots. There's all kinds of ways this goes on. This is a little bit of a side street, but people use that for their businesses. You know, they buy Google reviews. You can actually hire a company that will generate fake Google reviews, positive Google reviews for you. Now, if you get caught, and people tend to get caught because Google's detection methods are sophisticated enough, they can actually tell when these reviews are fake. They have ways. You know, then they'll deactivate your Google Ads account, which no business wants that because that sucks. But anyway, this kind of thing goes on all the time. And how it affects the music industry and how prevalent it is in the music industry is certainly a problem. But we don't have time for the rest of this. We're going to have to get to a break. There's a lot here. But if you want to look at the entire article, again, it's on musicbusinessworldwide.com, titled Music Streaming Fraud Inquiry Launched by U.S. Copyright Office. And that will give you all the dirty details. But coming up in the second hour... let's see. So we've got Mick Butler, better known as Sticky. He will be joining us, and I really like his music a lot. I can't wait to talk to him. So he is our guest. For those of you listening live on Saturday, then in the third hour, of course, we have Dwayne Seagraves from the... I love, by the way, the name of this band, Stevenson Ranch Davidians. That will be in the third hour, in the first half of the third hour, and in the second half of the third hour, Charles Richardson will be with us from the Charles Richardson Show to talk about tonight's Money in the Bank pay-per-view, or a premium live event, I should say. Did you get all that? I know, it's a busy show today. It's a busy Saturday. I'm glad, though, as a side note, I'm glad that all of my guests today are remote because I have been sick. You can probably even hear it in my throat a little bit. And so it's probably just as well not to have a bunch of people in here and shaking hands with everybody and spreading the illness. Then again, so many people have this right now, whatever this is, that it's probably unavoidable. But at least I don't have to worry about accidentally making anybody else sick today. So That's a good thing. Peter White and I were talking about that because he stopped in earlier right before the show. We were talking and we're talking about how nice it is once in a while to just not have any in-studio guests, just have everybody remote. Although it's not that nice, it kind of reminds me a little bit of during the pandemic when that was all we were able to do for a while. That was awful. That was awful. All right. On that happy note, let's take a quick break, show some love to our amazing sponsors, including me. And and then we'll see you on the other side. There's plenty more to come. Don't go anywhere.
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Oh, that is so catchy. Bubblegum Party, and the artist is Sicky, who we're going to be speaking with in just a moment. But welcome, everybody. We have entered hour number two, numero dos, of Matt Connerton Unleashed. And we are live from the studios of WMNH 95.3 FM in glorious Manchester, New Hampshire. And of course, you can stream the show from anywhere. 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And let me get this up here. We've got Mick Butler, a.k.a. Sicky, is here with us via Restream all the way from the UK. Hello, Mick. Uh-oh. I don't know if he can hear me. I can see him, so I know he's there. But I cannot hear him. Mick, I think you are muted somehow. Because I saw your lips moving. But I cannot hear you. Yeah, you are muted. Yep, and it's definitely not on my end. Yep, I don't even see a level coming from you. You may want to try disconnecting and reconnecting, but well, we've had all kinds of problems today. this show is snake bit this morning, as they say. But yes, I cannot hear Mick Butler. Yeah, I don't even know if he can hear me. I assume he can. Sipping his coffee. Maybe he can't hear me. I don't know. Well, I'm going to play another song of his, but we'll see what happens in the meantime here. Let's play this. This is called Swim, and this is also by Sicky.

0: that's pretty. That is Swim. That is by Sicky. Mick Butler, who is on Restream, but I'm going to bring this mic up again. Let's see if we can hear him. Mick, can you hear me at all? I think he is muted still. I did just send him an email, so I don't know what else to do. Maybe he will see the email, but I'm going to take him off of Restream for now. And I don't know. I was looking forward to speaking with him, but he seems to be muted or something's not working. And I don't know. I don't know what's going on. But so we'll have to do something else for the moment, and we'll see if we can get this figured out. But we do have a world premiere for you this week if you missed it at the top of the show. So I'm going to go ahead and play this again. This is the brand new from Awaiting Abigail, and this is called Backstabber.
1: Right now on Matt Connerton Unleashed, we have the world radio premiere of the new single from Awaiting Abigail. This is called Backstabber.
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0: That is Stevenson Ranch Davidians, who are going to be joining us in just a little bit. But let's see. We're going to try again here. We've got, I thought I heard something. Mick Butler, Sicky, I almost said Sticky. Sicky is on the line with us, I think. Oh, there he is. Hey, welcome, Mick.
1: Hello, can you actually hear me?
0: Yes, yes, I can hear you. Yeah, I guess you were muted before. Awesome.
1: I've got a microphone plugged in. It's I've done it wrong, basically, so I do apologize.
0: Oh, I gotcha. No, these things happen. Tell us about that song. So we did play Bubblegum Party to open the segment.
1: Crikey.
0: Of course, from the upcoming album Redland, which is going to be out November 20th. Yeah. And can you tell us about that song? Because it seems like, you know, it's very catchy and poppy, but it's got kind of a dark theme underneath it.
1: Yeah, well, first of all, thank you for playing it.
0: Oh, of course.
1: It's a story, basically, about a character who gets her own back on somebody who's been basically bullying and treating and mistreating her. So it's a story, but I think we all know characters like this. And in this story, the guy gets the elbow. So, but she does it at a party, and the bubblegum bit is just, it's a real childlike expression. If you picture somebody blowing a bubble in somebody's face.
0: Right.
1: And it's basically saying, stuff you know, get out of here, basically. So yeah, it's totally made up. It's totally made up, but I think we all know somebody like that, or along the way we've met somebody like that. So yeah, but on the album, that's one of the ones that's just complete fiction, to be honest. So
0: I gotcha.
1: It gets a little bit more darker. The rest of the album can be go off on tangents and it's a bit darker in places, but that is literally just a cheeky bit of pop. Oh, a bit darker in places, but that is literally just a cheeky bit of pop. I would call that, really.
0: Okay. So, okay. Is the other,

0: somewhere. Well, because I'm not a piano player, but I bought a piano and I decided to try and write some stuff on the piano. So it inevitably leads you in certain directions, but I didn't want to go too maudlin because the piano can do that. So, yeah.
1: Absolutely. But,
0: so it just, I just learned enough to be able to just get some little ideas. And yeah, I think it's still dark but catchy, I think, hopefully. And a bit of fun, but there is an undercurrent. There's a lot of truth in a lot of the stories that are on the album. Real life stuff that either happened to me or friends. And the actual, Redland, the title is an area where I grew up with all my mates. I was a village boy in the Midlands in England.
1: Yeah.
0: And it was just this derelict factory that was just our play place. It was dangerous. People got hurt.
1: Yeah, yeah.
0: But when you're youth, you just do it, don't you? So that's the backbone of the album. It's that memory of us misbehaving and just learning life in this dangerous playground, really, I suppose.
1: Okay. Yeah. Yeah. Absolutely.
0: And a lot of the characters that were there growing up with, some of them are sadly no longer with us. But some of the songs feature little elements of their story and stuff without being too dark and too, you know, oh God, hopefully. So
1: understood.
0: Yeah, I mean, yeah, that's me. That's the way I do it. But I would normally write stuff on a guitar. So this is different to what I've done before, hopefully. So I think I subconsciously did that on purpose, to be honest. Bought a piano, so I didn't write stuff on a guitar. So yeah.
1: So
0: there you go.
1: So the obvious question, of course, where does the name come from, Sicky?
0: Okay, well, Sicky is a nickname given to me by a former bandmate of mine. I used to be in a band called Papa Mantra. We were releasing stuff in the early 2000s, so we've been around a bit. And we were in a studio, and it just didn't sit with him calling me Mick. And the producer we were working with kept calling me Mickey Boy because he was a Cockney. And he just morphed that into Sicky, and that's as simple as that. I'm not sick. It's just our bass player just couldn't call me Mickey to save his life, and I don't blame him, to
1: be
0: honest.
1: Yeah.
0: So Sicky just stuck from there, man. Okay. And I love him to bits, bless him, Dan, and I'm still in touch with him now. So it's his fault. Daniel Raven, it's your fault.
1: Okay, okay. And then do you plan to...
0: I named him. There you go.
1: There you go. do you plan to... Redland, I mean, do you plan to tour with the album? Or are you going to bring that to the stage? And is that a challenge? Because, you know, the songs are not, you know, simple, you know, guitar, bass, drums, you know.
0: Yeah, it is a challenge. And I'm taking on that challenge. I would love to play. It's so difficult to get gigs, basically. They're few and far between. I don't know whether it's like what it's like over there, but it's pretty tough to get on I would love to do a support with somebody to and cover the country and get this out there. But I just think I've sussed how to play these buggers. I've never had a pedal board in my life. Being a guitarist, that's shocking, really. But I've built myself a little pedal board, which enables me to do some of the piano parts.
1: Yeah.
0: Using a loop pedal and just three or four other effects, but I'm not looping it Ed Sheeran style, where it takes you a week to get going. I'm just using it as elements within the songs, so it doesn't take like 5 minutes to do a 2 minute song.
1: Right.
0: So I've been learning how to do that. You know what I mean? Because,
1: yeah.
0: I mean, I've seen people, I don't want to offend anybody, but I've seen people at gigs where it's just like, start the song already, please, start the song. So.
1: Yeah, I've seen that too.
0: yeah. So I think I'm getting there, and I've done a couple of little live things, and I've got something to go with the album launch in a beautiful little venue called Claptrap, which is in a place called Stourbridge, which is the birthplace of people like the Wonder Stuff, Pop Will Eat Itself, that kind of scene. And it's still very musical, so I'm playing there.

0: So I better get it right before then. So we'll keep rehearsing, see how it goes.
1: Absolutely, absolutely. So the album's out November 20th, and then do you have plans for the next single?
0: Yeah, just before that, we've got a Halloween single coming out.
1: Oh.
0: And that is Mort, which is the first one on the album, isn't it, I think? Yeah. So Mort is coming out October the 20th, I think, just in time for Halloween.
1: Okay.
0: Because it's about death.
1: Oh.
0: And it's very tongue-in-cheek, to be fair. And this is quite poppy as well.
1: Okay.
0: And we've just done a video for it, which has been fun.
1: Oh, cool.
0: Where we've got my other half's oldest daughter dressed as death.
1: Okay.
0: In various locations around whereby I live in Bridge North. So she's like doing the shopping in Co-op dressed as death, and nobody is taking any notice of her at all. And we haven't got permission, we're just doing it.
1: Right.
0: But it's turned out really, really, really fun. So that'll come out on the 20th of October.
1: Okay.
0: And we'll give it the big push for Halloween, see how that goes.
1: Wonderful, wonderful.
0: I think we got big on Halloween thanks to you guys. I think you guys started it, didn't you, over there?
1: we'll take credit. We don't mind.
0: Yeah, I think so.
1: We'll take credit for it. We'll take
0: Trick
1: credit
0: or treat
1: for it.
0: Is not an English. That's not an English thing, I don't believe.
1: Right.
0: I love it.
1: Well, good. Well, part of why, too, I wanted to ask about the next single is what I would like to do, Mick, if you don't, I'm kind of putting you on the spot here, but... since you do have another single coming out, you know, we'd love to play it here. And I'm thinking if we can schedule, you know, we'll do this offline, but if we can schedule, a time for you to come back and we'll talk about the new single because, you know, cause unfortunately because of the problem with the mic, you know, we don't have as much time as I'd like to have with you. So,
0: no worries, mate. No worries.
1: Yeah. These things happen, but, We'll email offline. We'll figure it out. We'll get Sean in on it, and we'll figure out a date, and we'll feature the new single and talk to you all about it. And I think that'll be great.
0: Brilliant. That's a bonus.
1: All right.
0: I cocked it up on purpose.
1: There you go. Before you go, however, where should people go online to keep track with everything that you're doing and learn more about the album and everything? All things Sicky, if you will.
0: All things Sicky, one place, sickyb.com.
1: That's easy.
0: Everything's there.
1: Oh, that's very easy.
0: Yeah, that links you to everything else without me listing off loads of stuff. Sickyb.com, all the other stuff's on there. So
1: outstanding.
0: That's where you'll find it.
1: Perfect. Perfect. All right. Mick Butler. Sorry. I'm struggling a little. I'm just.
0: I got many names. That's fine.
1: That's not the problem. No, my mouth is very dry because I've been sick. So I keep tripping over my words. So I just need to slow down a little bit. But Mick Butler, a.k.a. Sicky, thank you so much for joining us today. And we'll figure it out. We'll talk again very soon.
0: Cool. Thank you, Matt. That's brilliant. Cheers.
1: All right. Thanks, my friend. Take care.
0: See ya.

0: Now, what does Paul Heyman say? Out of chaos comes opportunity, or something like that. Because if he is ready, and I appreciate his being so flexible with us today. Charles Richardson is with us via Restream. Hi, Charles.
1: Hey, what's going on, man?
0: Not too much. It's been quite a morning. Just lots of things have gone wrong today. But it is the joy of live radio, is it not?
1: Yes. Where there's chaos, there's controversy, and where there's controversy, there's money. Whatever the hell that who was that said that? That was Bischoff.
0: Well, Eric Bischoff has a book called "Controversy Creates Cash," which I've read. But I remember Paul Heyman saying something about out of chaos comes opportunity or something.
1: I'm sure I had something there.
0: Rahm Emanuel once infamously said, never let a good crisis go to waste. But that gets into politics, and we're not going to do that, obviously. But by the way, the reason I decided to play Tatum Paxley's theme coming into the segment, and again, thank you for joining us early, is because I think she has the coolest entrance music of anybody currently on the roster, and I like it so much, and I have not admitted this to anyone. I've actually played it in my car. Driving, I have cranked up Tatum Paxley's entrance music, "Eyes of the Reaper." I just think it's so good.
1: I'm actually fascinated that you think that. Yeah, it's cool music, but I have a thing for Penta's music.
0: Oh, his music is great too.
1: That music, there's such a good riff on there that it's like, wow, that whoever did that is like should be on Van Halen or something.
0: A lot of people complain about WWE's music these days, but I think they're doing pretty well. Chad Gable.
1: The people that complain about WWE's music, simply put, are AEW fans. Because, AEW plays all like commercial music and everything like that, blah, blah, blah, which I think they're even going away from. Moxley used to come out to Wild Thing.
0: Yeah.
1: Like, what the hell original thing is that?
0: It's very expensive.
1: Come on, Mox.
0: Come on,
1: Dean. Let's stop that.
0: I agree with you. The only criticism I have of WWE's music at the moment, well, I don't like Bayley's music. I never have. But I also, Chad Gable's music is inexcusable to me because that just sounds completely AI.
1: That's crap.
0: Yeah, it's awful.
1: That's crap.
0: Awful. But
1: do better. But also the Videotron of his coming out looks like he's from Japan, and like he's supposed to be this Mexican luchador. So it doesn't make any sense whatsoever.
0: Right.
1: So yeah, do better, WWE, with Chad's entrance at least.
0: Right. Right. But so we should probably talk about the business at hand, right? Money in the Bank.
1: Yeah, yeah. So, do I still have a half hour or 20 minutes or whatever?
0: We got a half hour. I can make it work. Okay. We got a half hour.
1: Okay. All right. So yes. So number one, first off, you mentioned Tatum Paxley. Congratulations are in hand. She and Alexa Bliss are new tag team champions.
0: Yes. Yep. That happened last night on SmackDown.
1: Definitely congratulations. Now, there, I do see, Charlotte Flair was supposed to be in there, but she got, you know, attacked. Is Charlotte Flair going to maybe turn heel and be jealous of, hey, you guys have belts? I don't have a belt. You know, I don't know if I'm overlooking that.
0: Yeah, it's possible. I wouldn't rule it out.
1: But yeah, we got a lot of chaos on SmackDown last night, which I was just catching up on. I went ahead and tried to catch up on last night. I was like, I fell asleep. But yeah, I saw all chaos because of the men's Money in the Bank. Everybody just decided to jump in the ring and to fly all over each other. So yeah, it's a lot of stuff. And you know, I like this card this PLE because if you take a look at it, there's only like two veterans out of the whole, both Money in the Bank lineups that are in there. Everything else is new people.
0: Mm-hmm.
1: Like Bron Breakker, Javon, Trick, Penta. On the men's side, you got CM Punk and Kevin Owens that are veterans. That's it.
0: Mm-hmm.
1: And then the women, it's all new chicks.
0: Yep.
1: Soul, Lola, JC, Jane, Roxanne, Lash, Tiffany Stratton. Tiffany Stratton, the only one I think has had any experience, but all new talent. This is great. And I'm hoping they just blow the roof off tonight out there. By the way, 6 p.m. Eastern start time on the ESPN Unlimited app thingy. Roman Reigns, LA Knight, they've had some great promos.
0: Yeah.
1: I'm not going to lie. LA Knight is holding his own, but Roman's got this confidence, and you know he's got this swagger back. He's becoming back to the old Roman where I'm here way at the top, and y'all are beneath me. And that's even with his cousins, if you noticed. 946.
0: Mm-hmm.
1: I'm waiting for the shoe to drop. I'm waiting to see LA Knight get some interference from 946, and then all of a sudden he says, no one's safe after he holds up the title.
0: Oh, you think they'll do that? Somebody else had, Bully Ray had said that too on Busted Open, didn't he? I saw something about that. He said that would be pretty cool. I mean, you know, that'd be break a lot of hearts, but that'd be a pretty good heel turn.
1: yeah. I mean, that's good. And of course, then you have Solo Sikoa rejoining the Bloodline in absence of. I'm not sure if it's a one night stand type of thing.
0: Well, that's the thing. They never said he was They never said he was officially rejoining, but I think they intentionally left that ambiguous, which is smart from a storytelling perspective. It lets us wonder about that.
1: Yeah. Unfortunately, that's not a Money in the Bank thing. That's a Raw thing next week.
0: So yeah.
1: We'll see how that works out.
0: Yeah.
1: But, let's jump into it real quick. So, you got the triple threat match for the Women's World Championship. You got Vicar, Lynch, and Morgan. Which, Vicar, I guess you kind of could have seen this coming, where this is going to be a triple threat. There's no way you're going to get a real clear winner between Becky and Liv. So let's just group them all together. And so Vicar went ahead and just interrupted the match willy-nilly. I think that was kind of lazy storytelling, to be honest with you. But the triple threat usually is better than a singles match. So let's see how it works out. I think they'll still have a pretty good match.
0: By the way,
1: I see Vicar winning, you know.
0: I do too, but something to just say about that. Becky Lynch, I'm disappointed that they went ahead and made her a babyface again. I think she is so much more entertaining as a heel. A heel Becky Lynch is awesome. Babyface Becky Lynch is just, she's still cool and everything, but nothing like, she is so good at being a heel and so entertaining.
1: Yeah. It's like, you mentioned that before. It's like, so such a good heel she is, and you know what? I could see that. I could see that. I can actually see Becky and Liv actually teaming together, to be honest with you. But Becky is such a better heel than she is a babyface, because I don't know, something about her. I can't stand her. I just want to slap her.
0: And don't say that.
1: Smiling.
0: careful, dude. I realize you're in Florida, but let's be easy.
1: I don't know. I mean, I got a feeling, just shut up, dude. Right. Shut up and make me hate you. Just to make me hate you.
0: Right.
1: You're being too nice.
0: Yeah.
1: No. You got you're married to the once leader of the Vision. Come on. You can't be a nice chick. Come on.
0: Yeah.
1: I see Stephanie winning this one, because this is going to be too much chaos. Becky and Liv are going to cancel each other out, and Stephanie's going to take advantage.
0: Yeah.
1: Classic triple threat scenario. But this match, I'm anxious to see. Oba and Bronson.
0: Mm-hmm.
1: Bronson looks, number one, looks amazing.
0: Mm-hmm.
1: Congratulations to him on dropping the weight. I mean, he's more athletic. His tsunamis, I don't think, are as, as great as they were, because he's not as big anymore, but I think they still do the damage. And I think Oba definitely has a size on him now. Is there any interference from the rest of the Vision? Probably. Will that affect Oba? Yes. I think Bronson takes this one, but the storyline is nowhere close to being done.
0: No.
1: I think Oba gets his revenge on everybody. And I'm over here looking at Logan Paul coming in the ring. He must be cleared. He's wearing that arm brace. I think he's cleared. I think there's going to be a point in time where he takes that thing off and we start seeing him fly. And that might be maybe tonight.
0: Well, maybe.
1: Been going in the ring. He's not being a bystander anymore.
0: I'm glad they're kind of taking their time with Obafemi, which I think is good. You know, you don't want to. The tricky thing with him is you don't want to make him invincible. You know what I mean? Because they easily could, you know, because it, you know, realistically, who could beat him really? But you have to have, you know, for a baby face like him, you know, you have to have some vulnerability. But yeah, they're kind of taking their time with him, and they're taking their time with Bronson Reed too, but they haven't really had a choice because he's been injured a couple times now. But you're right. I mean, Bronson looks great after dropping the weight. Yeah, he looks really good.
1: He does. I'm gonna reach out to him and see what his trick is, because I need to lose weight.
0: Yeah.
1: My God, what are you doing, Bronson? What are you eating? Tell me, please. I need to know. But yeah, I actually see Bronson winning this one be by interference, but or at least distraction. I see Bronson winning this one, and it just keeps the storyline going. And we see, you know, Oba and the Vision go, and you know, we see the next PLE, maybe where it all comes to a head. But yeah, I think the numbers are going to be a factor this time for Oba. I think next time he's going to be more ready for it, and you know, he'll squash everybody.
0: Yeah.
1: So definitely. Yeah.
0: Okay.
1: So the one big one here, Roman and LA Knight, that's for the World Heavyweight Championship. I'm dying to know if LA Knight actually pulls this off. And I'm thinking I'm torn between this one, dude. I really am. I mean, I think it's in the cards for Roman to win. I mean, there's not really LA's a pop, but Roman's even a bigger pop. I mean, let's be realistic. Roman's still a bigger pop.
0: I think the fans do think the fans want this, but I also this is kind of the last chance for LA Knight, right? I mean, he's 43, I believe. Not that that matters much in wrestling anymore, but Sami Zayn is 42 apparently. I looked it up last night, but he hasn't had a world title yet in WWE, and I think just to kind of give him one, it would almost feel like a consolation prize at this point. But at the same time, I do think the fans are going to be mad if he loses. But I do like the idea of the heel turn, and he aligns with 946 and wins the title, something like that.
1: I'm thinking that's the only way to do it.
0: Yeah,
1: is you have to have a faction to win against Roman.
0: Mm-hmm.
1: You have to have the distraction. You have to have the heel play, and LA Knight has to turn heel. In order to do it. It's kind of like how Cody has to turn heel to beat Randy Orton. LA Knight, I think, has to turn heel. And I think the 946 angle, if, you know, there has been no hint whatsoever of LA Knight joining 946, except that he is distancing himself from Solo, who is supposedly his friend,
0: right,
1: with the 946. And so it would be a complete shock. It would be a complete shock. And I think if you're going to go ahead and make mouths drop, I think LA Knight is the perfect person to say, hey, I'm the leader of 946.
0: But
1: nobody's safe.
0: But it would be, it would be a shock, but it would also make sense. Because that's what's so important. You know, as wrestling fans, you know, we love to be surprised. But we don't want, like, you know, Vince Russo shock us just to shock us. We want surprises that are still, but we still want logical storytelling. And I think that it would make sense because LA Knight, you know, he hates the bloodline no matter what. No matter how much anyone tries to convince him that the bloodline is different now or that things are different, he still hates them. So using 946 to get at them, it does make complete sense. And but then it also raises the question, if he turns heel, will the fans actually boo him? I don't know that they will.
1: I don't think so. I mean, I think he's gonna take a stance kind of like how Roman is You know, Roman technically, he's in the middle of everything. Mm-hmm. He's not a heel or a babyface. And he's over here treating his treating the Usos like, you know, you're beneath me, mm-hmm. kind of like how he was before,
0: right?
1: And the fans still OTC, and they're giving the finger, you know, the right finger, not the middle finger, mm-hmm. but they're still putting the ones and everything like that.
0: Yeah.
1: So why can't LA Knight go ahead, flip the script, and still be popular?
0: Right.
1: That's what.
0: No, I agree. I mean, you know, he could be a cool heel, you know, who still gets the big pop and everything. Yeah. No, I think there's real potential there. I like that idea. I do like that idea.
1: So we'll see. I mean, I've been like 25% correct on some of these things. So I don't pretend to say, you know, if I'm a betting person, I'd say Roman wins.
0: Right.
1: If I'm a betting person.
0: Right,
1: but I'm really hoping the LA Knight 946 storyline comes afloat tonight. That would be really awesome.
0: I agree. That would be a hot storyline. Yes, I agree with you.
1: And even more, if they make this the main event, like the last match of the night,
0: mm-hmm.
1: then yeah.
0: Mm-hmm.
1: Then yeah. I
0: Yeah.
1: yeah. But I think if they make this the last match of the night, I think that does happen.
0: Yeah.
1: But then again, who's to say that the men's Money in the Bank winner doesn't come out and smash LA Knight?
0: Oh.
1: Or Roman for that matter.
0: Hmm.
1: So that's if they make this match the last match. We don't know the order it's going in. We right. do know the women's Money in the Bank is happening first. We know that.
0: Do we know that?
1: So, yes. I believe they made the announcement on SmackDown that the Women's Money in the Bank will open the card.
0: Okay, I missed that. I got to be honest with you, Charles. I was only like half paid, maybe partly because I was sick, but I was really only half paying attention to SmackDown last night. I was kind of bored with it.
1: Oh, you're sick? I didn't even know that. You all right?
0: Oh, yeah. I mean, I just said there's just a nasty virus going around. I'm better now. I spent most of Thursday and a lot of yesterday unconscious. This is actually the best. Wow. This is the best I've felt in several days right now, to be honest with you. I actually feel like pretty good overall, but I'm still stuffy and stuff. But yeah, I was kind of like, I was kind of bored during SmackDown last night.
1: Yeah, it was, it didn't have a real big, it didn't have a lot of flavor except for the title turn, for the women's tag team. So
0: yeah.
1: I mean, I was happy to see that.
0: Yeah.
1: That was good. And then, of course, the chaos at the end, but you kind of expected the chaos anyway. Yeah. I kind of like Sami Zayn's promo at the beginning, though.
0: Oh, I did like that. Yes.
1: That was awesome.
0: Yeah, that whole...
1: He basically went ahead and I saw what they did. They took the top two people in that Money in the Bank ladder match, put them on the two top ladders.
0: Yeah.
1: Sami gets the little ladder.
0: Yeah.
1: CM Punk, man, they're going away from traditional, like the entrance music plays and they shut up. No. CM Punk's over here talking.
0: Oh, I know that,
1: Kevin.
0: That was great. Yeah, that segment I loved. That was a great opening segment. And yeah, I loved that whole thing. And all three of them play their parts so perfectly.
1: Yes.
0: I did like that. Maybe that was part of why I got kind of bored with the rest of the show, because it had such a hot opening and then the rest of it just felt kind of dull, you know, including the ending when they do the thing at the end where everybody's hitting their finishers on everybody else, you know, who's in the Money in the Bank match. It's like a worn out trope that you know is coming. You know that's coming.
1: Yeah, it does get predictable to a point. And I mean, I guess that's the way it is with a lot of go home shows. To that, you know, close out everything till the PLE is you want to focus on the big stars of the match and just have them just whatever. But yeah, Sami Zayn, man, I'm going to give him the win on that one. He went ahead and pointed out to both superstars at the top. Yeah, you may be this and you may be that, but I'm the one with the title. I'm your title winner. You guys, neither one of you are going to win. Yeah. I'm still going to be your champion. I love that.
0: I do too.
1: That's so great.
0: I do too. Well, I love heel Sami Zayn. I like him so much better. So much better than babyface Sami Zayn. I understand why people love him as a babyface. I mean, this is something that I, you know, Eric and Austin and I on Tough Bumps, they disagreed with me on this, you know, months ago when we were talking about it. But I like him so much better as a heel. I think he's so much more interesting.
1: Yeah, I definitely. I mean, how he plays off the fans, too. It's like, you know what? He's playing perfect. He's playing it perfect. I'm still a good guy. And, you know, I'm the last real good guy. Mm-hmm. And you don't see it. That's your problem. So,
0: yeah,
1: it is what it is.
0: Yeah.
1: But let's go to the men's Money in the Bank real quick.
0: Mm-hmm.
1: So, again, 80%, 75% new blood. I love it.
0: Yeah.
1: Braun, Javon, Trick, and Penta. And then you got CM Punk and Kevin Owens. If I'm going to put my money on anybody, I want Penta to pull out this, because he's already went ahead mm-hmm. and made some beef about Roman.
0: Mm-hmm.
1: And if Roman does decide, it does win and does continue, what great honor Penta would have to cash in, break his skull over with the Money in the Bank briefcase, and pin him for the 1-2-3, and Penta finally gets his championship.
0: Yeah, would not surprise me at all.
1: I would say, yeah. Javon, I think, for this type of match, man, he would be the perfect victor. But you know what? Perfect doesn't necessarily mean that's what's going to happen. But Javon would be great. Trick, I think he's too heavy foot. Mm. Braun, same thing.
0: Yeah.
1: And I think CM Punk and Kevin, they got their own thing going.
0: So
1: Penta's the odd man out.
0: I think Penta is a great choice. They're obviously really behind him. From everything that I've read online, they're very pleased with him. They were very impressed with his match with Roman. And, you know, and he's certainly marketable. I mean, he's totally over with the fans. Something about CM Punk that's been bothering me. I haven't seen anyone else comment on this online, but do you find it odd that after he lost the belt, at no point has there been a promo, even a backstage segment where he even says anything about it? Like, it's weird to me. Like, he loses the belt to Sami Zayn, and then life just kind of goes on. It's just weird. Like, why doesn't that get addressed during a promo at some point? I find that very strange.
1: So yeah, to a point. But I think the angle they're going with, the CM Punk doesn't look at Sami, and it gives him any attention.
0: Mm.
1: I think it's like, you know, he thinks Sami is way beneath him. Why even give him the attention? His shot will arise when he wins Money in the Bank. Doesn't matter who's there, he's going to take the belt. So he doesn't even acknowledge Sami Zayn as his tribal champion, or whatever you want to call it, WWE champion. So I think it's just the fact that he's just, you know, I don't acknowledge you as anything, Sami. You're nothing. So whatever.
0: Yeah.
1: It's kind of the same thing that CM Punk's doing with Kevin Owens. You mentioned, oh yeah, there's four real big talents that are facing me. Well, there's six people. You, four people, that's five. You don't acknowledge Kevin Owens.
0: That was funny.
1: So
0: yeah.
1: So I think that's the same thing. So
0: yeah, I think you're right.
1: He just doesn't want to acknowledge.
0: Yeah.
1: Penta definitely for the men. So that's my pick on that one.
0: Yeah. Yeah. And what about for the women's Money in the Bank? Do you have a pick?
1: I can't really. I mean, you want to go probably with the experience and have Tiffany win. But man, I can't really put my finger on this one. I don't think Lola's going to win. I don't think JC's going to win. Roxanne, I think she's got her own thing with the Judgment Day and everything like that. I don't think she's going to win. Lash, I think, you know, she's too heavy-footed. Maybe Soul. Maybe would be a good choice for her. I think Soul has earned it.
0: Mm-hmm.
1: But she hasn't had a good run so far. She's been, you know, win or lose. She hasn't had a good run.
0: Mm-hmm.
1: I mean, but she's definitely, I think she's definitely over with the crowd. Tiffany basically would be my person that I pick. I would pick Tiffany. Unfortunate with the other five ladies who are up and comers. Yeah, I'd pick Tiffany for this one.
0: Okay. Who else was in it again?
1: What's that?
0: There was another name you mentioned that I thought might be a possibility, but who else was in it again? Refresh my memory.
1: So you got Solvuka, you got Lola Vice,
0: yeah.
1: JC Jane.
0: Oh, JC Jane.
1: JC Jane's had a title.
0: That's who stood out to me, though. I could see her there. I think they've got big plans for her. I could actually see her being the one. That's the name that stood out that I couldn't remember who else was in it. Yeah, I think that I could see that. I could see that.
1: Yeah. Fatal Influence has taken it by storm really for, and now that they dropped the tag teams.
0: Yeah.
1: Possibly you might be right. You might be right. The briefcase is in her future.
0: Mm-hmm. Yeah. So,
1: You may be absolutely right, but I'm gonna still put my money on Tiffany. I think they're gonna go streamline on this one.
0: Okay, all right. Is that all the matches? Is there anything we missed?
1: No, five matches, and the reason why it's five and not six is because both Money in the Banks, they're ladder matches. I think they're gonna give the fans enough.
0: Yeah.
1: Don't need to have a sixth match for this one.
0: Okay. Okay.
1: So, but yeah, and you got two ladders, one triple threat. And you got two behemoth matches going on. So I think it's still a stacked card, even though it's only five matches.
0: What do you think it's going to run? 3 hours?
1: It's probably going to run about 3 hours. Yeah, 6 o'clock tonight. I think we're done at 9.
0: Where is it? I can't remember where it is. Where they're doing it?
1: It's in New Orleans.
0: Oh, that's right.
1: I'm actually glad they're not pushing it. You know, back or anything like that, even though they were close to getting hit with the hurricane.
0: Yeah.
1: I think there was just wind and rain for whatever reason, but I don't think there was you're not seeing the levees break on this one.
0: Right.
1: I think everything's fine.
0: Yeah, that's good. That's good. Well, Charles, thank you so much. And thank you for your flexibility today. This has been quite a morning here. Please let people know where to find the Charles Richardson Show.
1: You can find me on Facebook and YouTube. That's probably the two best right there. Facebook, we have a page dedicated to the show. Just search The Charles Richardson Show and do the same thing on YouTube. Search that and join the channel. Subscribe. It doesn't cost anything. So, why even worry about it? But definitely share it. We appreciate all the love and support. And, of course, you can listen to it every Wednesday night on IPMNation.com.
0: That is true. That is true. Charles, well, thank you so much, my friend. Always wonderful to speak with you. We'll do it again soon. And what's the next event after this? What month are we in? We're in October. So what's next? Survivor Series? Is that October. The next one?
1: I think so. I think you're right. I think Survivor Series is next.
0: Okay.
1: We got the Halloween Havoc. Yeah, so it's Survivor Series.
0: Okay. Mm-hmm. All right. Well, we'll be here before you know it.
1: That's November. That's in November.
0: November. Okay. All right, we'll have to plan for that. All right, well, very good. All right, Charles Richardson, thank you so much. We'll let you go, and we'll talk to you soon.
1: Thank you, sir.
0: You got it. Bye-bye. All right, there he goes, Charles Richardson from the Charles Richardson Show, and we're going to go ahead and hit the break and show some love to our amazing sponsors. And then when we come back, we'll have Dwayne Seagraves from the band. I want to just double-check and make sure I've got the name exactly right so I don't screw it up. Stevenson Ranch Davidians, which I do love that name. I gotta ask him about that. Might be one of the first questions I ask him, but plenty more to come if you are listening live on Saturday. Don't go away.
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0: What a cool sound. I love the vibe on that. That is Stevenson Ranch Davidians. The song is Mythos, and we're going to be speaking with Dwayne Seagraves from the band in just a moment. But welcome, everybody. We have entered hour number three, Numero Trace, of Matt Connerton Unleashed, and we are live from the studios of WMNH 95.3 FM in glorious Manchester, New Hampshire. And, of course, you can stream the show from anywhere. 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Hi, Dwayne.
1: Hey, how are you doing?
0: Good, good. I love the sound of your band. It's so cool.
1: Well, thank you.
0: Absolutely, absolutely. I was reading that, so this collective, if we can call it that, actually started in Southern California. Is that correct?
1: Yeah, we started there, I don't know, 20 plus years ago, and kind of been doing it since, off and on. We've taken some pretty large breaks here and there, but yeah.
0: Okay.
1: We just became active again really 2 years ago.
0: Oh, wow. Okay. How long was the break between reactivating 2 years ago and the previous iteration of the band?
1: So like basically once COVID hit, that put an end to just about everything.
0: Gotcha.
1: So we just stayed gone for, I don't know, two or three years.
0: Oh, wow. Yeah. A lot of artists, you know, continued to make music in some capacity during that period, but it sounds like you just, I mean, did you do other projects that were more, amenable to that, the sort of isolation that was necessary, or did you just kind of stop completely for a while?
1: We just stopped completely for a while. I mean, we'd done that before. We'd taken 5-year breaks in the past.
0: Oh, wow.
1: 20 years. So
0: yeah.
1: Yeah, I don't know. It's just one of those things. It's I can't explain it at all. But, you know, we're back now. We're making music, putting stuff out, and we've got a new record made, and it's being mixed. So we're looking forward to doing more in the future here.
0: Oh, fantastic. So I mentioned your roots in Southern California, but you're currently, are you in Hudson Valley, New York? Is that correct?
1: Yeah, we are.
0: Oh,
1: yeah.
0: Okay. Okay. I've heard a lot about Hudson Valley from a podcast host who speaks of it often. But yeah, I mean, is that what was the reason for the move?
1: Let me see. I think COVID probably has something to do with that too. You know, being in LA at that time wasn't the greatest thing in the world.
0: Yeah.
1: So we decided to go a little more rural, and we had visited, you know, Hudson Valley on a previous trip to New York and kind of fell in love immediately and just, got a house out there. And, so the whole band followed us up basically several years later.
0: Oh, that's amazing. So, and in the band, so of course you're the lead vocalist, rhythm guitarist, and you're the songwriter, correct? You write everything, or you're the principal songwriter?
1: Yeah, I do. Yes, sir.
0: Excellent. Excellent.
1: Yep. Yep.
0: Okay. And Love, Light, Beauty, and Truth, which we actually played earlier in the show. I snuck that in the second hour, give people kind of a preview, but, was that originally recorded pre-pandemic? And then that's why it didn't come out until recently.
1: Are you talking about Mythos?
0: No, Love, Light, Beauty, and Truth.
1: Oh, man.
0: Was that pre-pandemic?
1: Oh, that one. Okay, I'm sorry. Yeah. All these songs we're releasing now were pre-pandemic recorded.
0: Oh, wow. Okay. Okay. Interesting.
1: Yep. Yeah.
0: Okay. So it's probably feels good to finally get these out into the world, because that's obviously that's a long time.
1: It does. It does. Now, at the time, you know, we didn't really shelve them necessarily because of COVID. We shelved them because I wasn't really thrilled with what we had done at the time, which, you know, is kind of strange. But because now I absolutely love them. So that just kind of tells you what a little distance and perspective does sometimes with music. So,
0: yeah,
1: it's kind of a weird situation, but we're happy to be putting them out now. People seem to be liking them, and that's great.
0: Absolutely. I listened to, you know, you sent us a few things, and then I listened to some on Bandcamp as well. And, it's just such a cool sound. I do have to ask you, it's also a cool name. I do have to ask you about the name, and not everyone obviously will know the reference, especially, you know, some of the young people out there might not know the reference, but can you tell us, tell us about the name Stevenson Ranch Davidians?
1: Yes, so it is technically the Stevenson Ranch Davidians. I like to clarify that
0: because gotcha.
1: Some people leave the off and on posters and stuff like that.
0: Okay.
1: It's just better with the. The name came, so we actually lived in a town called Stevenson Ranch. It's north of L.A., off the 5 up there in Santa Clarita Valley. Mm-hmm. And at the time, this was like probably 2006, 7, we were kind of really into the Brian Jonestown Massacre, who I'm sure you've heard of.
0: Yes.
1: And, or maybe, you know, yes. So, you know, the drummer in the band was an Uber fan, and we were trying to come up with a name, could not think of anything. He comes up with this. I immediately said, no, that's crazy. That's too close to the Jonestown Massacre, you know, and blah, blah, blah.
0: Yeah.
1: And they're like, okay, fine, fine. But we just went another month, man, trying to think of something, couldn't think of anything. And finally, it's just like, fine, let's just do this. We'll consider it an homage to the BJM. You know, at least we're not copying their sound like all the other BJM clone bands are doing. So
0: right.
1: I was like, fine, whatever. And so, but now it's stuck, and now I love it, and people seem to really like the name. It's a little hard to remember, you know, but whatever.
0: Yeah, no, it works. It absolutely works. You know, part of the trick, too, of choosing a name, and, I'm not telling you anything you don't know, but... I always say you want to try to find something that somebody else isn't going to already have, because it really sucks if you choose a name and you run with it and you're releasing music under this name and so forth. And then you find out down the line somebody else is using it. And, you know, it's good to pick something original and clever that nobody else is going to have. And you've obviously done that. And I think that's great.
1: Absolutely.
0: Yeah.
1: Yeah.
0: Yeah. And it's so cool. Now Jessica is she's what your partner in the group, right? Because you and Jessica, you're the core of the band. Is that correct?
1: Yeah. We're the two, remaining, original members.
0: Okay. Yeah. Okay. Now did the other members stay in California? The other original members,
1: Well, we've had a few members in and out, not unlike the Brian Jonestown Massacre. We've gone through more than our share of drummers and lead guitar players, stuff like that. So, but the two longest standing members, aside from Jessica and myself, are Sarah and Misha. And they've been in the band for, I don't know, 4 or 5 years now.
0: Oh, good.
1: They came out from... they were in Austin, actually. We were spread out for a while doing the band thing, too, which is crazy and... kind of hard, expensive, but so they're there now too. They're in the Hudson Valley and makes things a lot easier. And we have a rotating lead guitar player, basically / pedal steel players that we kind of rotate depending on where we're going and who's available.
0: Okay.
1: No,
0: that's excellent, and you know it gives you some flexibility too. Obviously, so you're.
1: Yeah.
0: In terms of the new music that you're working on now, did you say you've already started recording or you're going to be recording soon for a new album?
1: No, we actually, in March of, I think it was last year now, we went to Shangri-La in Malibu. That's Rick Rubin's studio.
0: Oh.
1: We didn't work with Rick, but we were fortunate enough to get in there with a producer, and we made what we think is the best thing we've ever done. We did that in like 10 days. It was all recorded live. Amazing experience.
0: Oh, wow.
1: But a lot of drama surrounded that record. We had a lot of drama with people and band members, and we've done 2 mixes of the record practically. So we're working on getting the third one done now.
0: Yeah.
1: And we're looking for a label to properly release it.
0: Okay, so it will be out. It's, you know, drama notwithstanding.
1: It'll be out.
0: Yeah, that's good. That's good.
1: We're looking probably summer of next year.
0: Okay. And then did you guys, did you go on tour Europe? Have you done some European dates?
1: Yeah, absolutely. Well, pre-COVID, we went out 2 years in a row for about 4 and 5 weeks at a time, and we toured all of Central and Eastern Europe, which was the time of our lives. Amazing.
0: Oh,
1: yeah,
0: I can
1: hope to. We're going to be getting, we'll get back there. You know, probably this coming spring, we're looking to get back over there. Focus on the UK because it's just a jump, hop, skip, and a jump across from New York. You know, it's closer than going to the West Coast, which we're also doing the West Coast thing with band called Elephant Stone in January.
0: Oh, excellent.
1: We're gonna go like four or five dates over there. So yeah, we got things brewing.
0: You do. Absolutely. And then the singles that you've been releasing, are these going to, will these just remain as singles or Mythos and, you know?
1: Yeah. We're going to put those into a release. We're going to have probably 7 or 8 song. I guess we're going to call it an album. People don't like EPs as much as they like albums. So we're going to call it an album. It'll be 7 or 8 songs. This collection that was all recorded, 2018 and shelved for various reasons. So that'll come out fairly, I think maybe January, February.
0: Oh, not long at all. Oh, that's great. Okay.
1: Well, yeah. If we can get it together. I mean, we're kind of slow moving with some things. But at the latest this spring, we're going to put something out and we're going to do a good PR push for it. And just, we're trying to get momentum going, trying to keep it going. Leading up to the Shangri-La session release. So
0: yeah, no, that's amazing. Fantastic. Well, we look forward to that. I'm curious too about those European shows that you did. Because I almost wouldn't expect your sound. I mean, I associate it again, Southern California in terms of your origin made perfect sense to me when I was listening to your music, but were you surprised at all at how well received? I mean, obviously, you did a lot of dates over there. Were you surprised by how well received your music is in Europe?
1: No, not really. Not really, man. I was really kind of surprised specifically about the Eastern Europe. I'd never even been to Eastern Europe.
0: Yeah.
1: Well, I have once, I guess, Slovenia, but just on a vacation. They are just all about it there. There's this really interesting vibe in that part of the world that's still, I think it's kind of like left over from like, the communist, the Soviet era, which didn't end that long ago.
0: Right.
1: Some of those countries, they were like Soviet satellites. And so they're just basically starving for like Western stuff, I think. And it was really amazing. I met some of the most wonderful, receptive, warm people there and just great fans and lovers of the music. So we want to get back there for sure.
0: No doubt. Oh, that's fantastic. Good. Well, in a moment, we're going to play, we'll close out our conversation with High Time. This is another one of these great tracks that you sent us. And I do want to encourage people too. All the music is available on Bandcamp, and I'm a big proponent of Bandcamp. I love Bandcamp, and something that people don't necessarily realize, and I'm always saying, is when you get your music from Bandcamp, something that people don't necessarily

0: everything that the Stevenson Ranch Davidians are up to?
1: I guess I would say Instagram, probably. We do have a website, and it's pretty well updated, but most of the latest news and stuff is going to be there. And plus, you know, we want to get our follower count up, so let's send people there.
0: Absolutely. That is very important in the modern music industry, that is for sure.
1: It is.
0: Well, very good. And, well, it sounds like you got new stuff coming, too, so we'll have to have you back on the show soon. But Dwayne Seagraves from, of course, the Stevenson Ranch Davidians, thank you so much for joining us today, my friend.
1: Thank you, man. I appreciate it.
0: All right, you got it. Take care. Bye-bye.
1: You too. Bye.
0: All right. Thank you. And we are going to hit this track. This is another great song from the Stevenson Ranch Davidians, and this is called High Time.

0: Right now on Matt Connerton Unleashed, we have the world radio premiere of the new single from Awaiting Abigail. This is called Backstabber.
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The track is called Backstabber, and you heard it here first on FM radio, right here on Matt Connerton Unleashed. And we are live from the studios of WMNH 95.3 FM in glorious Manchester, New Hampshire. 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And a couple things in the music industry news that I thought were interesting. And we'll see how I do with these because, of course, I've been sick. My throat keeps drying up, but we'll see if I can get through these. I have been hydrating, of course, with lots of water. But this is from digitalmusicnews.com. Kanye West, we haven't heard much from him lately, probably just as well. But it says here, it's a new story here. Kanye West tries to remove pages of his extreme anti-Semitism from a copyright court battle. Federal judge shuts him down. Yeah, you're not going to outrun that stuff, dude. It says here a federal judge has rejected Kanye's attempt to strike references to his past anti-Semitic statements from Alice Merton's copyright lawsuit against him. Now, I didn't even know about this copyright lawsuit against him, so sounds like there's a lot to this as I take a gulp of my water. My throat is in rough shape. Might have to go play some more music. I don't know. We'll see. We'll see how we do. Kanye West, the disgraced rapper. Again, this is from Digital Music News. The disgraced rapper attempted to strike references to his past, to his past anti-Semitic statements and behavior, as well as German artist Alice Merton's family connections to the Holocaust. See, I didn't know about this. From the copyright lawsuit she filed against him last year. I mean, I knew about the anti-Semitic stuff. I didn't know about this, the Alice Merton thing specifically. But on Thursday, a federal judge rejected those efforts, ruling that the references are relevant and explained why Merton denied the clearance request in the first place. Merton sued Kanye West in March last year for allegedly using an uncleared sample of her song Blindside in his track Gun to My Head. She had explicitly denied clearance because she is a descendant of Holocaust survivors and Kanye West has a very well-documented history of anti-Semitism. Judge Fernando L. Anil Roca, I'm sure I butchered that. My apologies, Your Honor, wrote this, quote, "The court finds that the allegations concerning Merton's background of Kanye West's alleged remarks are not unduly prejudicial and may have some bearing on the litigation, including potentially at trial, to explain plaintiff's rationale for denying defendant's use of plaintiff's song." The rapper's career took a nosedive following his rampant descent into anti-Semitism. Beginning in 2022, he engaged in years of public hate speech, both in interviews and posts on social media, sold swastika merchandise on his website, praised Hitler, and proclaimed himself a Nazi. West's attempt to erase his years of hateful statements and actions by issuing a lengthy full-page apology in the Wall Street Journal hasn't had the effect he intended. It's a lot to come back from, dude. He blamed his behavior on his bipolar disorder and the brain damage he allegedly suffered from a 2002 car crash. Nevertheless, he has been denied entry into several countries and venues while promoting his album, Bully. We did talk about that on the show, too, some of the issues he was having in terms of touring internationally because of that. He wrote, I guess this was from his apology, quote, "I regret and am deeply mortified by my actions in that state and am committed to accountability, treatment, and meaningful change. It does not excuse what I did, though. I am not a Nazi or an anti-Semite. I love Jewish people," unquote. However, he has still played to massive crowds in a run of stadium shows this year, including Inglewood's SoFi Stadium, San Antonio's Alamo Dome, and Tampa's Raymond James Stadium. I'm actually surprised by that he's able to even able to do that because, you know, who would want to work with the guy? Because even, you know, if you accept his apology at face value, and I'm not even saying that you shouldn't or that you should, but I'm just saying, even if you do, from a business perspective, do you want to risk
that he's just going to go right back to that and then, you know, just blame his bipolar disorder or something. By the way, I have known other people. I've certainly had people in my life with bipolar disorder. I don't know of any of them suddenly deciding that they were Nazis. Maybe that's a thing. I don't know. I mean, to hear him tell it, it is. I'm just saying I personally haven't seen that. There can be challenges, certainly when dealing with someone who is bipolar, but, you know, not like what we saw with this guy. Just an observation. Again, you do, you know, take his apology how you want to take it. But, and apparently some people in the music industry took it as legitimate. I guess they were willing to do business with him. I'm just surprised that, you know, you don't just get to go play a stadium without making the people you're doing business with at every level feel like you're okay. And that you're contrite, I guess, right? So I'm actually surprised. I didn't know. I mean, I knew he'd been active. I didn't know he'd been doing these massive shows. Okay. Anyway, so that's the latest on him. Let's see. Throat's holding up okay for the moment. Also from digitalmusicnews.com, Olivia Rodrigo apparently has this festival, Daisy Chain Fields Festival. Has gone into damage control after vendors say they were not paid. Festivals, you know, we talk about festivals a lot on the show because whenever one of our guests mentions that they've been playing festivals or that they have festivals coming up that they're going to be playing, I tell everybody, festivals are the best opportunity you could ask for because not only is it a chance to get you in front of audiences, large audiences that would not otherwise have seen you or know of you, and you can really expand your fan base, but also the connections that you make at festivals, the people you meet backstage at every level of the business. It's the best networking opportunity you could ask for. The thing about festivals, though, is, and we've talked about, this has come up on the show before, too. What was it, the guys from Legion of Solace, when they were here, they were talking about the Blue Ridge Rock Festival. Is that what it was? Where they had a very negative experience? Or there was a country festival a couple of years ago where they tried to put this huge festival together in just a couple of months and the whole thing kind of fell apart at the last minute. Festivals can be very difficult in terms of logistics and actually turning a profit. And there's a lot of risk. The concert promotion, the business of concert promotion is inherently very risky. Concert promoters lose money all the time. And I feel for the, you know, lower and mid-size, mid-level promoters who really struggle with that. I've seen a lot of that up close and even experienced a little bit of it. I don't feel sorry for Live Nation when they lose money on something because they're Live Nation. Whatever, who cares? But I do feel, you know, I do feel something for anybody who's trying to do a festival and something goes wrong and you end up losing money. It sucks. But apparently this went very wrong. It says here at least two vendors claim that Olivia Rodrigo's Live Nation produced Daisy Chain Fields Festival not only failed to pay them, but also issued costly fees. Let me take a gulp of water here. Olivia Rodrigo's inaugural Daisy Chain Fields Festival, so this was the first one that explains why I haven't heard of it, was a major success with its charitable focus on reproductive rights, fighting gender-based violence, and its all-woman lineup. But at least two vendors alleged they suffered poor working conditions, costly fees, and late payments. Both vendors have now confirmed that they have received their payments since raising the issue on social media. Well, that's good. At least they got their money. Mary Chacone, owner of Ugly Oats Kitchen, one of the vendors who had not been paid, said, quote, two Daisy Chain Fields executives reached out to me to discuss our experience. They were kind, apologetic, and genuinely interested in addressing our issues. They are looking to implement changes to improve the experiences of vendors next year, unquote. Okay, that sounds positive. But just a day before, Chacone took to Instagram to share her company's festival experience, explaining that their point of contact for the event, DLS Events,
had only provided piecemeal information on setup, didn't tell them about a free staff food area, and said the festival would fine them if they ran out of food for guests. Now, I want to stop on that for a moment. Because that is a common tale. Whenever we talk about things going wrong at festivals, and again, you know, because I know a lot of industry, music industry people listen to the show, so you'll know this. What inevitably almost always comes up when we talk about things going wrong at festivals? Communication. Communication sucks. That's, again, and, you know, I keep thinking about this when the guys, Bruce and Malcolm, from Legion of Solace were here the last time for Swarmy Fest. They were talking about that was their experience at the Blue Ridge. I can't remember the exact name. Blue Ridge Rock, Blue Ridge Mountain Rock Festival thing. That the communication was just terrible. You know, that there was a lot of information that the promoters never shared with them that they should have known because they were sponsors of the event. Because again, Legion of Solace, it sounds like the name of a band, but it's not the name of a band. It's the name of a promotional company. And, they were one of the sponsors of the event, and there's a lot of things that they were not told. So that they would like to have known. But that is such a common problem. And again, it happens with festivals because, first of all, human beings in general aren't that great at communication. But, you know, and you've got creative types trying to do business. It, you know, you've got to have business people doing business and letting the creative people do the creative part. There's a lot that can go wrong when art meets commerce, but communication breaking down is not only is it super common, but it's probably the number one origin point of everything else that goes wrong. Not just at a festival, but in life, right? Miscommunications. It's what causes a conflict and misunderstandings and everything that goes wrong in life. So I guess what I'm saying is, and I hadn't planned on making this point, but it just seems so salient. So I'll go ahead and say it. Festivals are a microcosm of life. There you go. The pearl of wisdom. Such that I should just stop the show right there. There's nothing I can say after that will be smarter or wiser than what I just said. Festivals are a microcosm of life. No, maybe not. What did I say to Ricky Mapleton last week when he was here that he really liked? I said, everything is all things and all things are everything. And, you know, that was resonated with him. Okay, so getting back to this. So this company, this vendor, Ugly Oats, what was it? Ugly Oats something? Ugly Oats Kitchen, which is a fun name. They're one of the vendors. Let me reread this paragraph. Chacon took to Instagram to share her company's festival experience, explaining that their point of contact for the event, rather, DLS events, had only provided piecemeal information on setup, didn't tell them about a free staff food area, and said the festival would fine them if they ran out of food for guests. She explained, quote, "Ugly Oats is a micro bakery run out of my apartment. I, as a mom investing my own money, have no extra funds. I am forever grateful for the opportunity to be present at a historic feminist event," unquote. That's a thing too. If you are running a festival, you don't want to be pushing your vendors around, threatening them. We're going to fine you if you run out of food and stuff like that. No, don't do that. It's not necessary. It's not as though the vendor is showing up there being like, hopefully we brought enough food, but if not, what's it matter? You know, they want to show up prepared because they want to make a good intention. They want to make a good impression. They're trying to expand their customer base by being. It's the same reason the artists are there performing. The artists are there to expand their fan bases. The vendors are there to expand their customer bases. So it's not like they're showing up like, if we run out of food, who cares? No, they're there to make money and build their businesses.
So why would you threaten them like, we're going to fine you if you run out of food? GTFO with that. That's not cool. It says here, the Custom Fortune Cookie Company, Por Suerte, which I'm sure I didn't pronounce correctly, which is the other vendor that reported payment issues and a less than ideal experience at the festival, also shared an update confirming that executives from Daisy Chain Fields had reached out to them. Quote, DCF organizers were very receptive to feedback, unquote, they wrote, noting that they had since been paid in full. Now that, okay, so credit for that. You know, they didn't try to blow it off. They didn't try to ignore it. They dealt with it. Obviously, it should have been handled correctly the first time, like anything, but they did handle it. After the event, Olivia Rodrigo shared on social media that Daisy Chain Fields was, quote, the greatest joy of my career, and that the event felt like a collective hope that things can get better and a reminder of how much we really care about people at the end of the day, unquote. So not a terrible story. I mean, obviously things went wrong, but it was the first one of the Daisy Chain Fields Festival. Now, if a year from now we're hearing horror stories about the second one, then we might say, well, you know, get it together. But honestly, for the first year of that festival, yeah, it sounds like overall things weren't awful. And hopefully everyone learned something. Let's see. Will my throat hold out for one more thing? Okay. This is from musically.com. One more music industry story, and then we're going to start to wrap up because, again, I'm sick and my throat keeps drying up. And that's why, if you notice, if you're listening, if you keep hearing awkward pauses, it's me pushing the button and muting myself because I have to cough. So, and I know this is going around right now, and there's a lot of people sick, so I'm sorry if you're sick as well. I'm not trying to whine. I'm actually feeling the best I have felt in the past few days, so I'm definitely past the worst of it. I'm glad I didn't have any in-studio guests today because I didn't have to worry about shaking hands with people and spreading my illness. But anyway, I feel like I'm in the last stage of it. So musically.com, this is a story that relates to Meta and TikTok engage in a tit-for-tat ad ban on their platforms. So if you're a fan of social media titans beef, prepare to record your direct-to-camera rage bait hot take. Meta, the parent company of Instagram and Facebook, has banned ads from ByteDance from running on its platforms in the U.S. as well as some other territories, including Canada, Japan, and Thailand. It follows TikTok rejecting ads from Meta from running on its platforms. This is like a social media cold war. Those rejected Meta ads called on TikTok and other platforms to also settle in that U.S. child safety lawsuit and were booted off TikTok due to their, quote, political content. Meta recently racked up nearly $1 billion in fines relating to online child safety. In some ways, this is very normal stuff. Why would you advertise a competitor on your own platform? One interesting question might be, okay, but why did you accept their ads before now? But also, it speaks to the depths of competition between the two companies' platforms. ByteDance is the company that used to own TikTok in the U.S., but now, after TikTok's U.S. entity was forced to be spun off to local owners, netting allegedly a hefty fee for the administration. So while it doesn't control the app in users' hands, it still owns things like its brand rights, the underlying tech IP, intellectual property, and 20% of the U.S.-based joint venture itself. Meanwhile, as reported in Music Ally's Marketing Weekly newsletter, it is Advertising Week in New York, and seeing both Meta and TikTok have announced new agentic AI advertising features, it's fun to imagine that each platform's AI ad agents are currently arguing with each other somewhere. So there you go. All right, what we are going to do right now, because my throat cannot handle much more, we're going to play, I think, one more song from the Stevenson Ranch Davidians, because I really like this project a lot.
This isn't one of the ones that they sent me to play, but I'm going to play it anyway because I just love this band. And then we'll come back and we'll kind of wrap up and say goodbye. But this is called Shine On. I've Got Everything from the Stevenson Ranch Davidians.

that band. That is so good. That is so good. The Stevenson Ranch Davidians. Oh, and thank you to, geez, maybe we will play one more to close us out. Actually, maybe the universe is trying to tell me that, but yeah, another one started playing, but I do love them. And thank you again to Dwayne from the band for joining us today on the show. And of course, everybody we talked to, our friend Charles Richardson from the Charles Richardson Show, always nice to talk with him. Let's see. Of course, Sticky, we talked to, or I did it again, not Sticky, Sicky, we talked to, although it took a while to get him on the line with us because of a technical problem on his end, but he figured it out and we will have him back. And thank you to everybody who joined us today. You know, we had a couple of challenges today, but it was a fun show. But I do think, again, because my throat is not holding up as well as I'd like, and it is the end of the show, so maybe we will sneak one more in. This song, what is it called? I've Got Everything from the Stevenson Ranch Davidians. I think we'll sneak one more in to close us out, to end the show today. But if you miss any part of today's show, it will be up in just a little bit at WMNHradio.org. Of course, at my website, mattconnerton.com. And don't forget the new site, mattconnertonunleashed.com. Also, if you are listening live on Saturday, be sure to keep an eye on your social media, because tonight, after the WWE Money in the Bank premium live event, Eric Pilcher and I will be on with a special live stream of Tough Bumps. And Tough Bumps has been on a little bit of a hiatus, but we are back. All right, that's going to do it for us. I'm going to give my throat a rest, and I'm sure next week I'll be back in prime form. Like I said, I've definitely turned the corner, feeling better, but not quite there. Let's go ahead and play this. This is called I've Got Everything. One more from the Stevenson Ranch Davidians, and I'll talk to y'all a little bit later. Bye, everybody.

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Hey, hey, hey, Manchester, what's happening? Angelo here. You might know me as Uncle Funk. And I'm going to be bringing you some soul music, R&B, and of course, the funk here on WMNH 95.3. Oh, what a glorious time of year, isn't it? I love autumn. What do you get? Well, you get pumpkin-flavored coffee, apple cider donuts, beautiful weather in the daytime, perfect sleeping weather at night. Couldn't ask for more. Or could you? Well, how about some Prince?

Oh yeah, Justin Timberlake. Getting funky on you. Loving it. Right, just before Justin, SOS Band with Baby Take Your Time, Do It Right. En Vogue, My Lovin', and we kicked it off with Sign of the Times by Prince. So coming up after this next set, we're going to take a trip in the Wayback Machine to, as I affectionately call it, the late 1900s, when disco was big. We're going to play a couple of sets of some classic disco music. That's coming up shortly. But right now, Earth, Wind, and Fire.

I want to be good. I'll be good. Renee and Angela. I think they were a one-hit wonder. But they know how to lay down the funk. Yes, they do. Before that, Rocksteady by the Whispers. And earlier, oh, that was some heavy music by the Dumpster Funk. That Dumpster Funk, that was United Nations Stomp. Dumpster Funk from New Orleans. And if you're familiar with the Meters, there's some of the kids from those members of the Meters. And boy, oh boy, do they know how to kick it. And they were featuring Marcus King on that crazy guitar solo. Sounded so good. And we started it off with Earth, Wind, and Fire, Boogie Wonderland. And speaking of Boogie Wonderland, if you like disco music, there's a band called Boogie Wonder Band that's coming to Tupelo in January. We go every year. They're out of Canada. They come down, and boy, it is one heck of a dance party. People just dancing all over the place with big smiles on their faces. Speaking of disco, we're going to do an hour set of some classic music. We're going to kick it off with who else? Coolin' the Gang here on MNH 95. Get up and celebrate.

put it in, move it out. What are they talking about? It's disco. Welcome to the late 70s, the early 80s. Boy, disco just came from out of nowhere and took over. I remember I was playing in a band up in Burlington, Vermont, and rock was king. And then all of a sudden we noticed that the crowds weren't coming out to the local bars as much. And they were going to this new place called Arthur's. And Arthur's was playing this disco music. And that was totally different from what we were doing. And I asked somebody about it. And they said, well, you know, when you go out to a bar and you see a band live, they're the center of attention. But when you go to a disco and everybody's dancing, you're the center of attention. So that made sense to me. And I went out to Arthur's a few times and had a pretty good time, let me tell you. Hey, this is Angelo here on MNH 95.3, bringing you the funk. But for the next half hour or so, we're going to be playing all disco. And who better than the Bee Gees?

Kyle Cherry with their smash hit. Play that funky music. I don't think there's ever been a wedding where that song has not been played. Or some band at some club. Everybody knows that. Oh, so much fun. Before that, Le Freak by Chic. Featuring some funky, funky bass work by Bernard Edwards. He is a master on bass. And Nile Rodgers, the producer, who's put out hits for everybody. Aretha Franklin, David Bowie, and of course, Chic. Turned the beat around with Vicky Sue Robinson, and we kicked it off with the Bee Gees, Staying Alive. Here on MNH 95.3, this is Angelo. I'm playing an hour of disco music, a tribute. Did we have fun? You bet we did. I used to go down to the Brothers Four in Nashua. Oh, what a great room that was. Or what was like three different rooms. There was always something happening. And one of the big hits was from ABBA.

Play. That's Dan Hartman. He was the bass player for Edgar Winter for many years before branching out when disco took hold of the airwaves. He put out some really good hits. Danny Hartman. Before that, let's see. Oh, I think I'm losing my place here. Disco Inferno, The Tramps, classic, classic song. Do You Think I'm Sexy in there with Rod Stewart. Even the big guys were getting into the whole disco movement. And we kicked it off with ABBA, Dancing Queen. Angelo here, you may know me as Uncle Funk, and I'm just having a blast playing these old songs. I'm dancing around the studio, dancing in my chair, having a good time. Hope you're enjoying it too. What do we got coming up here now? Ooh, look at that. KC. Sunshine. What do we got to do? Wanna get up?

Yeah. Tower of Power live, digging on James Brown, the godfather of soul. Hey, it's Angelo here. We're getting near the end of my show. Got time for a few more. I was having a lot of fun playing. Those disco tunes brought me back to the old days, huh? Old school music. All right, a few more. Here's some Bobby Brown. It's his prerogative. Yeah, baby. I remember this from classics.

0: Well, that's going to be it for me today. Thanks for tuning in. Angelo here, Uncle Funk, on 95.3 MNH. Little Rick James. Come on.
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everyone. You're listening to 95.3 WMNH. And this is Burnt Out with me, Shelby. Hello, everyone. I am back. Happy October. Happy spooky time. So excited to be in the studio with you guys tonight. And it's actually, like, perfect autumn weather out today. I am so happy about that. Like, I hope everyone's spirits are lifted a bit with the fall vibes, and I hope you're staying happy and healthy, because your girl was sick. Like, some stuff is going around. You probably have a friend or a family member that's gotten sick, and then you've probably gotten sick. It's like a whole thing. But that's what happens when it gets colder outside, right? Like, us New Englanders are used to it, but hey, just eat elderberry, drink orange juice, get plenty of sleep, eat soup, like, you'll get it out of your system eventually. Like, but so much to talk about, so much music to play. I watched a lot of cinema when I was down and out and ill, so lots to discuss there. I did end up doing a couple fall activities once I was feeling better, so we can get into that as well. And also, the intro you just heard, Lemongrass by MF Doom, cute little instrumental. And I'm going to play another song next that has a similar vibe. It's called Those Years Are Over by the Shalada.

All right, you just heard Title Track by Death Cab for Cutie from their 2000 album. We have the facts, and we're voting yes. Which sounds kind of topical to me at this moment. Yeah, because the country right now is literally, not literally, figuratively, in flames. So, really like that song, though. There's also a song on the album called Lowell Mass, which is interesting. I'll have to check out. Pretty sure this is their first album. If not their first, one of their, like, very early ones. But I'll have to check out the rest of this album because I really love that opening track from Death Cab. Man, guys, it's October 8th right now. And there's so many more fall activities to do before, like, Halloween. Like, it's kind of really stressful, but also exciting. So I don't know about you guys, but Halloween time, spooky time, fall, that is my favorite time of the year. I live for it because I'm pretty, you know, I'm pretty spooky all year round. So this is really my time to thrive and really enjoy living. Which is so funny because, you know, there's so much, like, spooky death going around like Halloween. That's just, like, you know, how it goes. But I don't know. I feel the most alive during Halloween. So I'm vibing. I hope you guys are too. I finally decided on a Halloween costume. Last year, I was a Planet of the Apes monkey, which was super fun. But not everyone understood what I was going for. They're like, yeah, you're in like a monkey onesie, but why are you wearing a tie? And why do you have, like, a stick? And I was like, well, if you don't get it, you don't get it. Like, sorry. Caesar would get it. Love you, Caesar. R.I.P. Miss you. Ones who watch Planet of the Apes just understood that reference. But anyway, so I wanted to do something, like, probably, like, film-related again and kind of spooky, but I just didn't feel like going through the trouble of putting on, like, a bunch of, you know, makeup or having to wear a mask all night and be all, like, sweaty and gross and, like dying. So I decided to do Ripley from Alien. Shout out Sigourney. Love you. If you guys have listened to the show before, you might have heard my Alien deep dive that lasted, I think, like, two or three shows. Last year? I don't know. Maybe it was last winter? I don't know. Some time is, like, not making sense lately. Like, I can't recall, like, anything without having to look back on my phone and be like, oh, yeah, it happened then. Which I think, you know, says something about how we're just all in survival mode right now. We're just, like, kind of living day to day and, like, trying not to get overwhelmed by all the stress and, like, unknowns. But we're also, like, trying to distract ourselves in a fun way. Like, you know, watching a bunch of movies, playing games. Like, man. Sorry I'm, like, spiraling right now. Jeez. This was supposed to be a fun show. Okay, I'm trying to play so much fun music. But I also haven't been here in a bit, so I just feel like I have lots to yap about, and it's probably going to be very, like, chaotic. Hopefully you're kind of following along. I was talking about Halloween. Okay, Halloween costume. Yeah, I'm being Ripley, and my partner is being the chestburster guy. John Hurt's character from the first movie where the little alien pops out of his chest. Yeah, so what else is insane about that is I had to order this little, you know, 3D printed little alien guy online for, you know, his costume. And I didn't realize, but I was ordering it from the UK and I had to pay a tariff on it, which was, like, insane to me because I was like, oh my God, like, they're actually, like, real. Like, obviously they're real, but I hadn't come across one, like,
in my face. You know what I mean? Like, I literally got an email being like, hey, you have to pay this tariff. Like, and I'm like, oh, oh, okay, okay. So this is America. Yeah. Haven't received it yet, by the way. So hopefully I'm not getting scammed or something, because it was supposed to show up already and I'm kind of stressed out about it. 'Cause I'm like, I cannot make a little alien guy. Like, I'm not that crafty. So, and Spirit Halloween has nothing for me for that costume. So we'll see, you know, I'm putting good vibes out into the universe that it's all going to come together. But yeah, so that's what I'm doing for Halloween. I hope you are going to have a super fun creative costume that doesn't break the bank as well. Probably don't go to Spirit Halloween for your costume also, because the prices are higher this year. probably because the tariffs. But anyway, enough political talk. I'm going to play one by Modest Mouse, which is called Trailer Trash.

0: That was Falling in Love Again by Joyce Manor from their 2014 album Never Hung Over Again, which is a pretty good album because I've heard like 3 songs from it, so that means it's probably pretty good. Definitely been meaning to get more into Joyce Manor because I feel like every time I hear a song by them, I'm like, oh yeah, I vibe, but then it just goes into the library and just collects dust. But next up, we're going to do one by Vivian Girls. This is a throwback to the college days with Take It As It Comes.
1: Saturday night? Well, let me tell you one rule I always live by.

That was Bad Girl by the Buttertones. Love, love, love them. I feel like their music is a pretty good fall vibe, so definitely check them out. They just played in Providence last month. I feel like they've been coming around New England a bit more, so that's pretty exciting because they're getting more popular, so maybe they'll start getting booked more in, like, the Boston area and stuff. But yeah, next I'm going to play one by Daft Punk called Something About Us.

All right, that was a new one that I'm obsessed with by a local band, by the way, straight out of New Hampshire. They're called Drive Safe, and that was their new single, The Journal, which is off their upcoming album, When the Lights Go. So that's so exciting. New local music that is really fun to listen to, and it's just like perfect for a 20-something to have on repeat. But I just love local music when it just like speaks to me, you know. I've been in a drought lately with going to shows where I feel like I actually like really connect with the music. So keep an eye out for Drive Safe. They just played at Bad Burger last month, so hopefully they'll be playing around here again soon. They're really good live as well, and they're good at having other bands on the bill that match the vibe and are also pretty good, so that's always fun to look forward to. A stacked bill where you're not wasting your $15 at the door. Next, I'm going to play one by Tidal Fight. This one is called Leaf.

My Chemical Romance, y'all. With the sharpest lives from their infamous album, The Black Parade, which is also another really perfect spooky season album to listen to. Great news, by the way, if you did not catch them at Fenway last month, they are planning more tour dates for 2026, so that is so exciting because everyone thought they were just going to do the one, you know, Black Parade tour, and everyone was like scrambling to buy tickets, blah, blah, blah, but I'm really glad they extended it because they have just been putting on such awesome shows, and I think it's just very, like, healing for all the little emos out there who really need, like, another nostalgic, positive band like that to come back right now. So I'm living for it. Not Panic, though. Did they even, like, reunite yet? Because they were supposed to play at that festival in Vegas, right? God, I can't think right now. I don't even remember. But you know the one I'm talking about. Like, the, is it Brand New World? No, it was the other one. When We Were Young. Is that even in Vegas? Is there one or two? I don't know. But I feel like you kind of know what I'm talking about, so whatever. Because I did not hear anything about them actually, like, playing, so I'm assuming it hasn't happened yet. But trust me, I will be watching those TikToks once those are posted, because I am genuinely curious to see if they're actually going to be good, you know, because New Panic, like, past 4 or 5 years, Panic has been horrible. But, you know, OG Panic at the Disco from, like, the early 2000s is, like, legit. And that's, you know, the lineup that's going to be playing. So let me know what you think, by the way, like, once it happens, if you think they're actually still good or not, or they're just washed up and they just needed a big paycheck. Sorry, but bands reunite sometimes to only get the money, okay? Like, we all know this. So while I was sick, I also watched all the Spider-Man movies because, like, the Tobey Maguire ones, let's get it straight. Not the stupid Andrew Garfield ones. There was only two of them because they sucked so bad. But we're talking, like, 2000 to 2007 Spider-Man's, Sam Raimi, starring Tobey Maguire, Kirsten Dunst, and James Franco. Those are my Spider-Mans. Like, I grew up with those. And I feel like I rewatch them every couple years. Kind of like, you know, once I hit another phase of, like, adulthood, I'm like, all right, I need to watch Spider-Man. Like, I need Peter Parker right now to, like, get me through whatever the hell phase I'm going through right now. But yeah, so long story short, they still slap. They were playing in the theaters with, you know, the extended edition. So there was, like, some bonus features, and there was, like, new scenes added. So it was for real, like, it was really cool. I saw Spider-Man 2 in the theater. I did not watch Spider-Man 1 and 3 in the theater because I did not feel like going to the movies 3 times in a row and spending the money on that. But just seeing Spider-Man 2 was just so much fun. Even though this group of, like, 12-year-old girls kept, like, getting up and, like, leaving the theater, like, 10 times throughout the movie and, like, laughing and just, like, being weird, and it was, like, really distracting. I did not like that, but whatever. But yeah, so Spider-Man. I was trying to figure out some songs to play from the Spider-Man movies because there is some good music, but also, like, not. Like, there was a lot of bad music that was put on those soundtracks. And no, I am not playing the Nickelback one. Sorry, it just doesn't slap. I'm not playing that. You can hear that on the radio another time because I feel like I've heard it, definitely, that Hero song. And no, I am not playing the Dashboard Confessional song
either, because I'm pretty sure, if I remember correctly, they got canceled. So I do not support not doing that. But great news, this show's favorite band actually had a song on the Spider-Man 3 soundtrack. So that is super exciting. So much fun. Like, my universes are colliding. Like, of course, the Killers had a song on the Spider-Man 3 soundtrack. And no surprise, it is a banger, because every time the Killers have done a movie soundtrack song, they have, like, gone so hard on it. Like, they take it so seriously. Like, Brandon Flowers was wearing a Spidey suit. Like, he had the symbiote, like, going into him, okay? Like, this is so serious. I hope you like it. It's the killer song of the week, and it's called Move Away from Spider-Man 3.

That was Move Away by The Killers, Spider-Man 3, 2007. Get with it. Love the drums on that one. The drums, okay? Ronnie Vannucci really heard, hey, we're making a song for Spider-Man 3. And then he said, yeah, I'm going to change lives right now. Better start recording. And then another favorite band on my show also did a song for the Spider-Man soundtrack, Spider-Man 2, The Strokes. Like, I'm pretty sure they didn't write this song for Spider-Man 2, but it just got put on Spider-Man 2, and it's really good. It's called When It Started.

You're listening to 95.3 WMNH, and this is Burnt Out with me, Shelby. Hello. And yes, I am Spider-Man, by the way. I'm revealing myself to the greater Manchester area right now. Imagine, that would be so cool. Like, well, I wouldn't be Spider-Man, right? I'd be Spider-Gwen or Spider-Girl or Spider-Woman just sounds like not cool. Spider-Gal? Spider-Girly? Miss Spider, that's probably like something else, right? I don't know. I haven't watched Into the Spider-Verse in a while, but that's probably one of the alternate Spider-Man people. Yeah, so go watch Spider-Man 1, 2, and 3. You won't regret it. The Sam Raimi ones, so much fun. And yes, if you were wondering, there was supposed to be like 3 more movies after that. But unfortunately, Sam Raimi could not get it together in time for the studios. Like, he kept throwing away the scripts that he was getting because he just like didn't like them enough, and he was like super invested in making a better movie than Spider-Man 3 because he was super disappointed with how Spider-Man 3 ended up, you know, coming out, like the final product of it, because there was a lot of pressure from the studio to put Venom in Spider-Man 3 because they're like, yo, like everyone wants to see Venom, come on, like what are you doing? But Sam Raimi was like, that's not, you know, the Spider-Man villain that I'm super interested in. But they basically said, we're going to pull the plug if you don't put Venom in your movie. But he also had to work in Venom along with Sandman, which, you know, if you watch the movie, those two villain arcs kind of clash. Like, they never really, like, end up being cohesive. And then, you know, with, you know, the Bully Maguire, you know, like the Tobey Maguire when he's trying to be like evil because he has the symbiote, like, you know, infecting him. That's like a whole other thing that didn't work like back in 2007 for a lot of people. But now, in retrospect, like with nostalgia, Spider-Man 3 has become more of a favorite in the franchise. Like, we all are like not taking it super seriously. It's silly, goofy. We loved it when we were kids. And it hit hard back then, but now, you know, in 2025, we can see the flaws in it, but we appreciate the creativity, the silly goofiness, the poor execution, blah, blah, blah, blah. And if you just checked out because I was talking too much Spider-Man, I apologize. I'm sorry, all right? Once you watch all 3 in a row, man, like, you're going to be thinking about Spider-Man for a while after. And, yeah, I am excited for new Spider-Man coming out. I don't know when, because I have been so off my Marvel game. Like, I literally am not, like, in my Marvel phase anymore. Like, I'm just not excited about Marvel stuff anymore. Like, I don't know. After, like, Endgame, like, everyone was kind of just like, what do we do now? And the answer to that was mediocre Disney Plus shows and, like, movies coming out that no one's watching, okay? Sorry. Sorry if I'm being controversial, but that is my opinion. Anyway, so I'm going to do one by Semisonic. This one is called FNT.

That was Honeymoon Phase by Radiator Hospital, which is one of my favorite little indie band names of all time because I just love the way it sounds. They are also going to be playing in Medford, Mass on November 9th if you want to go see them. Hopefully I can go and I can report back to y'all and match if they're good live. I've only really listened to one album by them, which is the album the song is on, and I love everything about it, so I'm definitely down to see them. So hopefully the cards are in my favor. But next I'm going to play one that has a similar vibe by the band Tiger's Jaw, and it's a cover of a Fleetwood Mac song.

All right, let's talk shop again in regards to cinema. I also watched all of the 28 Days Later films by Danny Boyle. You know, days, weeks, years. The years one, 28 Years Later, just came out this past summer, actually. And yes, I did pay like $3 to rent it because it was not free on streaming. But, I mean, honestly, I think it was worth the $3. Like, it was pretty good. But the second one sucked so much. It sucked. It was so bad. The first one, amazing. Perfect. Loved mostly everything about it. Low budget with big heart, really good acting, the progression of the zombie-ness in it is really interesting. You really cared about the characters and just, you know, the concept of somebody waking up, you know, a month into a zombie apocalypse and he has no idea what's going on. It's just really, really interesting to see. And yeah, so I'd recommend watching them for spooky season. You can skip the second one. Like, honestly, you could probably just look up, like, you know, like a explanation video on YouTube, like kind of breaking it down. Or you could just look up like the plot on IMDb or something, and you're honestly not really missing anything. So, yeah. I'm going to play a song that was in 28 Days Later, and I was so excited to hear it because it's been like one of those like niche ones in my library for a while, and I just started getting into more of their discography this year, Granddaddy, and this song was just really cool to hear in the movie. It's called AM 180.

That was my girl, Kate Bush, with her song Cloud Busting from her 1985 album Hounds of Love, which is a phenomenal album. And I just love how atmospheric and like comforting that song is. I don't know. My girl Kate, she always knows. I don't know. But we're going to keep the 80s vibes going with one by The Cure. This one is called Pictures of You.

That was Murphy's Law by Marlon Finocchi. Not sure if I'm saying that right. Nice little instrumental. We're going to follow that up with one by Franz Ferdinand called The Dark of the Matinee.

All right, that was You Said by Fontaines D.C. from their 2020 album, A Hero's Death. Just realized there's been, like, a lot of British vibes tonight, but honestly, I'm not mad at it. Partially, I was inspired by this, rebroadcast of a British radio host that plays on here. Oh my god, sorry. Sometimes on 95.3. And I was like, you know what? I'm going to be that British radio host tonight. Not going to do too much of the accent anymore because we are at the end. But thank you so much for joining me tonight. I hope you had so much fun and you liked what you heard. I'm here every Wednesday, 6 to 8 p.m. usually. And you can catch the replays. Like, I've been hearing it more now. Usually I was just hearing it on Saturdays, but I've been hearing it throughout the week. So honestly, just tune in to 95.3 and you'll hear me again at some point during your week. Keep tuning in. There's a lot of good stuff going on here. Really good Manchester radio station. Lots of good music. But I'm going to send you off with one more song, one by Leonard Cohen called Hey. That's no way to say goodbye. And I hope you enjoy. Have a good night, guys. Thank you.

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Denver, John on WMNH 95.3. Hey, gang, the Shermanator's here. It's the Shermanator in town for another sesh, another two-hour rock block, if you will, of rock and roll. And I mean, that wasn't rock and roll. I mean, I guess it's a country artist. That's some real, is that soft rock or is that folk? What would you guys call what I just played? Not the biggest fan of it, but again, has to be, you know, I try to appreciate all genres. Welcome to another live. I'm here in the studio. It's October 5th. If you're listening and it's not October 5th, then they're replaying the show because it's just so good that it merits replaying. I'm live in the studio as I am every Monday from 6 to 8 p.m. right here in beautiful downtown Manchester, New Hampshire. So, what are the main things you need to know? Like I said, Shermanator Show with your host, me, Ryan Sherman, the only person in the building, the ugliest building in the city, the old bus station. Am I allowed to make fun of my own? They give me access to play music. 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I probably should not be saying bad things about the building. it's just not the most fun building. 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Get a hold of us. 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Phone number to the studio, 603-250-6007. If you want to call, it's about 3 feet to my right, the telephone. I play everything from the 1950s to today. I might fit in something from the 1930s or the 40s. I did one of the Halloween episodes I did, which is coming up, by the way, if you didn't know at Halloween, I was playing classical music, and that was, you know, hundreds of years ago. So really, almost no genre is off limits to the Shermanator Show. But we do try to play, we as in myself, I try to hit every decade. All right? Hope everybody's prepping for Halloween, putting a lot of decorations out. I started doing that yesterday. Drove in from Long Island, went to a wedding in Long Island over the weekend. Got to go to the big city, New York City. I love big cities. Manchester's getting there. I need Manchester to keep growing, as it appears to be. As like I see it on Facebook, grand openings. There's some kind of new eclectic shop. Maybe it was a candy store or some old-fashioned shop. It's on Elm Street, kind of down towards where the Citizens Bank is, the weird, ugly Citizens Bank that's in like an octagon-shaped building. There's like apartments over there, and I think a business has opened up in one of the commercial spaces. Anyway, as always, businesses open up. You know, I keep reading info about the apartment building or mixed use building they want to put in over at the Hartnett parking lot there, over against Lowell Street, kind of near the Red Arrow Diner. Anyway, lots of stuff going on in Manchester. I just love big cities. The bigger they are, the more I love them. Beautiful skyscrapers and sounds and people everywhere. I like places with a lot of people. I love just strolling New York City. I love public transit, taking the train. Anyway, went to Long Island, got home yesterday, started putting out the decorations for Halloween. So that is coming up. What does Halloween fall on, a Saturday? I want to say the Halloween time is 6 to 8 p.m. for trick-or-treating on Saturday the 31st, I think, right? So that'll be fun. If I'm wrong, then forget I said that. Hopefully good weather for it. But we're not there yet. For right now, daylight savings time, too. It's coming up in about a month, I guess. It ends, right? Daylight savings time is ending, I think. What's it looking like right now? 63 degrees. You know, cool. Tonight, clear, low around 40. Tomorrow, sunny, high near 58 degrees. Pretty uneventful day tomorrow. Tomorrow night, it says areas of frost after 5 a.m. clear with a low around 36 tomorrow night. Going into Wednesday, areas of frost in the a.m., otherwise sunny with a high near 66 degrees. A little heat wave coming your way
As we approach Thursday, it says sunny with a high near 72. And for the balance of the week, Friday, sunny with a high near 66. Saturday, sunny with a high near 63. And Sunday, sunny with a high near 65. It doesn't really look like there's any rain on the forecast, with temps in the 60s and low 70s and lows in the 40s. Lots of leaf peepers, I think, at least from what I'm seeing on the TikTok and the Instagram. Probably a lot of traffic going up north. I don't know when peak foliage is. It probably has already happened up north and is making its way down south. So a lot of, you know, we need the tourism, so I guess that's good. I hate traffic. It's the bane of my existence, but hope everybody's out there enjoying the foliage. If I had time, I would have taken one of those trains. There's like the scenic, like in Conway, and there's all kinds of cool railroads you can get on to go through the foliage. I'm sure those are chock full of people right now and like sold out. Mount Washington cruises you can go on. I'm sure everything's selling out because of the foliage. Anyway, you guys probably want tunes, right? So probably play some music. I've got Led Zeppelin queued up on CD that we will get to at some point. For now, we're going to play a song by somebody called Semi Western, and it's called Velvet Sea. Let's get the Shermanator show going. WMNH.

0: 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It's WMNH.
1: I haven't slept in about 4 days.
2: How come?
1: I mean, how come? What kind of question is that, Melissa?
2: Well, why?
1: I just can't, all right? I can't sleep. I have insomnia.
2: What's that?
1: You don't know what insomnia is?
2: No.
1: It's when you can't sleep.
2: Did you try lying on your bed and, you know, having your eyes closed and just relaxing?
1: Oh, that's genius, Melissa. What a great idea. Let me write that down. So you're saying what I have to do to fall asleep is go to sleep, right? Is that what you're saying, Melissa?
2: Mm-hmm.
1: Good, because it's brilliant. You should write a book. You should give seminars, all right? You'll make millions of dollars. Attention, all insomniacs. All you have to do to fall asleep is lie in your bed.
2: All right. Coach, I was just trying to help.
1: I'm sorry, Melissa. I didn't mean to snap at you, all right? It's just that I haven't slept in 4 nights, all right?
2: All right.
1: And then I got you peeping in my ear about stretching.
2: I'm just trying to help.
1: Like every other woman in my life.

0: that, Sonny?
1: I fell in love.
0: Oh, yeah?
1: But it was weird. Real weird.

0: she lived. And we really tried, you know. We tried to make a life. But we were so different, such different types. And we had to break it off. And I'm still messed up.
1: Did she go back to her husband?

afterworld.

ease yourself. It ends very suddenly. There we go. Ease Yourself and Glide by Parsley Sound, which I didn't get a chance to see when that is from. Let's see when that one came out. Release date. Ease Yourself and Glide came out back in 2001 with a UK physical release following October to the September. September 2001. That was a rough month. Before that, The Birds, that was in rough shape. All I Really Want to Do, 1965. And then Sunny in the Sunsets with Green Blood, 2013. And Dusty Springfield before that, Just a Little Lovin', 1969. This next artist is called Gun Hill Road on 45. Let's play this song on the radio. 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

0: An absolute classic by Led Zeppelin, Tangerine, 1970 on WMNH 95.3 on the Shermanator Show every Monday, 6 to 8 p.m., coming at you live in downtown Manchester, New Hampshire. This is Lorelei, was before that, with But You Just Woke Me Up from 2019. Gun Hill Road, Back When My Hair Was Short, 1973. This one's in rough shape, as many of my 45s are, by a band called The Tea Set. It's from 1969, and it's called Ma Belle Amie.
1: Ma Belle Amie. We were a child of the sun and the sky and the deep blue sea. Ma Belle Amie. Après tous les beaux jours, je te dis merci, merci. You were the answer on all my questions before we're through. I want to tell you that I adore you, I always do. That you amaze me by leaving you now and starting you.

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My Bellamy, there was a time that you thought that your only friend was me.

was Cotton Jones, I Am the Changer. The nice mellow piece there from 2009. WMNH 95.3, it's the Shermanator. Before that, the T-Set, Ma Belle Ami, which appears to be their only hit, came out in 1969. Oh, I got enough time for one last song before the top of the hour station identification. It's Jerry Rafferty on 45. It's spinning while I'm trying to read it. 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

The Guess Who. Like, can you guess? Can you guess who it is? you see what I did there? The Guess Who, No Sugar Tonight, New Mother Nature. Kind of a two-for-one deal there from 1970. Came out in March 1970. Before that, Jerry Rafferty with Days Gone Down, 1979. And Cotton Jones, I Am the Changer from 2009. All right, guys. It's the second hour of the Shermanator Show here on WMNH 95.3 live, as I am every Monday, 6 to 8 p.m. right here in beautiful downtown Manchester, New Hampshire. Thank you for listening. I generally like to play music over the last 70 years or so, but sometimes the last 80 years or 90 years, you know, things from the 1950s to today. We try to hit every decade. I noticed that I have not hit anything from the 80s or 90s yet, but I've covered the 60s, the 70s, and all of the areas in the 2000s. And then lately I've been getting some stuff in the 1950s. I never know what I'm going to get with these random stacks of 45s. I like to spend a lot of vinyl on my show. 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My show replays on Saturdays. If you missed out and you want to hear it again, it's been playing midday on Saturday. If they haven't changed it, it was 4 to 6 p.m. It must just be so good. Prime time. Prime time for music on the weekend. But anyway, let's see what the weather's doing right now on a Monday. 61 degrees right now, a few clouds. Tonight, clear with a low around 40 degrees. Tomorrow, sunny. Pretty uneventful week. Sunny with a high near 58 tomorrow. Tomorrow night, some areas of frost, low around 36. Wednesday, some areas of frost in the morning, otherwise sunny with a high near 66. And then if I go through the rest of the week here really quick, a little bit of heat wave on Thursday, sunny with a high near 72. And Friday, sunny in the mid-60s. Saturday and Sunday, both sunny in the mid-60s. I had no idea, but Monday of next week is Columbus Day. Or do they call it Indigenous Peoples Day? I don't know if anybody gets that off. I don't. But as far as the eye can see on NOAA.gov, it's going to be sunny and in the mid-60s practically every day. So that's not too shabby. Hope you guys are enjoying fall and getting some leaf peeping done, you know. Spending money is stimulating the New Hampshire economy. Don't forget, we're going to vote, in about a month, maybe a few days shy of a month. Don't forget to do that thing where you vote and stuff. I think that's about it. You guys probably want to play some music. I have, you want me to play some music. I got a CD in here. I'll probably play either The Faces or Aerosmith or Rush will probably get played. I might play Led Zeppelin again because Led Zeppelin is amazing. And over here on the vinyl, we've got The Rooftop Singers. This is an old one. This is Walk Right In on WMNH 95.3.

0: Wait, he took you to a minimum security prison.
1: Right.
0: Well, that's not scary at all. Those places are, like, nice.
1: It was really nice. It was fun.
0: I know. They're like condos. Rooms with nice furniture and...
1: A couple people had yards.
0: Really?
1: Yeah. It's digital cable.
0: Was there a pool?
1: There was a pool.
0: Yeah. Those places are better than where I live, Brendan.
1: Yeah.
0: White-collar prison is better than where I live. That's one of the saddest things I've ever heard.
1: But, Coach, you'd still be, like, confined, and you'd still be not allowed to do anything, you know?
0: Well, Brendan, what do I do anyway? I leave my house, I come here, and I go home. I don't know, Brendan. Sometimes I think that we're in the prison, and the prisoners are not.
1: Right. That's weird.
0: It's like the walls are keeping us out.
1: Yeah.
0: Know what I mean?
1: Kind of.
0: We all live in our own prisons, Brendan.
1: Yeah.
0: I mean, we're all trapped in these bodies.
1: Yeah.
0: You have to go to school. That's a prison.
1: It's a prison.
0: I have to be a soccer coach.
1: It's a prison. It's a conversation.
0: It's a prison.
1: It's a prison. Can't get out of it.

It's not easy to love a man when all he does is hurt you, tell you lies, and make you feel unwanted. But I know he loves me. All my friends tell me I'm a fool to love him like I do. They say I should let go and try to find a man I can really depend on. But I love him too much.

some disco. I'm not really the biggest fan of most disco music, but again, trying to hit a lot of different genres on the Shermanator Show. That was a good Irish. The Shermanator Show. That was France Jolie, I guess. And it's called Let Go from 1979. It sounds like this gentleman was unkind to her, perhaps, but she loves him anyway. Saint Seneca before that with Sweet Nothing from 2025. We had The Faces, Ooh La La from 1973. Brownsville Station with Barefootin' from 1973. And before that, an artist called CC Dust with a song called New Ways from 2016. And then going way back, we had The Rooftop Singers with Walk Right In. That was 1962. Let's play Wishbone is the name of the artist. The song is called Yellowstoned on WMNH 95.3. It's the Shermanator.

good one. That was not bad. Hiding Places, the name of that group. Song was called Sun Was from 2022. WMNH 95.3 is the Shermanator. Running out of time here for the evening. Before that, Herman's Hermits with My Reservations Been Confirmed, 1966. And Hooded Fang with Bye Bye Land, 2013. The Box Tops, Fields of Clover, 1968. We had Wished Bone with a song Yellow Stoned. That was back in 2018. Okay, good. I think I'm caught up. Let's see if we can fit three or four more tracks in here. This one is by a guy named Albert Hammond. It's called I Think I'll Go That Way on WMNH.

Broncho, capital Broncho. Every word is capital. The song was called I Know You, and I liked that song quite a bit. From 2016, Albert Hammond before that with I Think I'll Go That Way from 1973. Yeah, I don't really have enough time for two songs. So I'm going to end it there, ladies and gentlemen. You have been listening to The Shermanator with your host, myself, Ryan Sherman, local Manchester resident. You've been listening to The Shermanator Show. Monday, every single Monday, live from 6 to 8 p.m. right here in downtown Manchester at the old bus station, ugliest building on earth, in the most beautiful city on earth. I leave you with Boz Scaggs with a song called We're All Alone. It's from 1976, and I think that about wraps it up. You know, you'll hear my show again on Saturday when they repeat it. And I'll see you guys in a week. You know, enjoy October. Let's play Boz Gags on 45. WMNH.

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5: 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I'm Steve. 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I'll be here with you till 8 o'clock tonight playing the music for you. And having said that, we're going to get right into it. Turn it up and enjoy.

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All right, I'm Steve. This is Open Ears. I'm here with you till 8 o'clock tonight playing the music for you. Real mixed bag of all different types of genres and subgenres of the music that I like to play here for everyone. And in this first set, we started things off with Def Leppard. From their very first album, On Through the Night, doing Hello America. And I actually saw that tour of them supporting that album. And at the time, they were only between 15 and 17 years old, and they blew the Scorpions off the stage that night. Seriously, it was an amazing concert. And then we went on to some Moody Blues doing I'm Just a Singer in a Rock and Roll Band. And then we had all the way back to the psychedelic 60s with Love doing My Little Red Book. And then we had Professor Nick Harrison doing his take on the Rage Against the Machine song Bulls on Parade, and finished up the set with the title track from the Radiohead album The Bends. All right, going to get into it here. Hope everybody is having a wonderful evening. If you're out doing something, you might want to bring a hoodie or a light jacket. It's going to get just a little bit chilly tonight once that sun goes down, which it's almost down now. And I think that's enough for now. We're going to get back into some music here. We're going to do a track from Peter Tosh's first solo album after leaving the Wailers, and this album was called Legalize It. This is What You Gonna Do. We're gonna listen to the music. That's what we're gonna do.

And two of us in the band are Irish, myself and the drummer. This is a song all about Ireland, this one. It's a number called Emerald. Down from the glen.

0: You're listening to 95.3 FM WMNH right here in downtown Manchester. I'm Steve. This is Open Ears. Be here with you till 8 o'clock tonight playing the music. In this last set, we started things off with some Peter Tosh from his album Legalize It, Doing What You Gonna Do. And we went back into the 60s for some Simon and Garfunkel, kind of a fallish kind of tune, doing Leaves That Are Green. After that, we went back to the first album by Jeff Healey Band, doing Confidence Man. And then we had some real big fish doing I Want Your Girlfriend to Be My Girlfriend. Don't think that was going to work out very well. The Doors doing Touch Me. And then we rounded it out with some live Thin Lizzy doing, what was that they did? That was Emerald from the Live and Dangerous album. All right, we're going to move right back into the music here. And as soon as I can find my mouse, there it is. We're going to kick things off with some live AC/DC.
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In this last set, we started things off with some live AC/DC there from the, I believe that was from the Castle Donington Festival, 79. I mean, yes, 79. And doing Shot Down in Flames. Then we moved off to some a little bit of a some progressive rock there with a band called PFM doing Celebration. Then we did some Cult doing Love Removal Machine and some Foghat. Always got to throw some Foghat in there once in a while just to keep things rocking. With Drivin' Wheel. And, let's see, and we ended that set off with another live track. This one was from a band called Little Village, and that was song was She Runs Hot. All right. I'd just like to give a quick rundown here, like I do every week about this time, letting everyone know about our local DJs and our shows that we have on here during the course of the evening through the week. On Mondays, we have Ryan the Shermanator, Sherman, here, doing his eclectic mix of music and spinning lots of vinyl. That's his thing here. He loves to spin the vinyl, and we love hearing it as well. On Tuesday nights, we have Uncle Funk. And I still can't remember his real name. Excuse me, I'm really, really sorry about that. But he really does lay it down with some really good R&B, funk, soul, disco, all of it, all that good stuff. And Wednesday nights, we have rotating DJs. On Wednesday nights, first week up, we have Shelby with her show, Burnt Out. And on the flip side, we have DJ Coop with his show, DJ Coop's Music Education. On Thursday night, we have myself here, Steve, with Open Ears. And on Friday night, we wrap things up with Pauly C and the crew with Retro Spectrum Radio from 8 to 10 o'clock. The rest of us are on 6 to 8. Now for the replays. Retro Spectrum's replay is on Wednesday night, same time, 8 to 10 o'clock. The rest of us here are on Saturday afternoon from noon until 8 o'clock, right before the Big Rock. All right, having gone through all that, we're going to get right back into the music here. I think we're going to dip back into some little bit of southern rock there with the Allman Brothers Band. This is Blue Sky.

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Okay, this last set we just finished up with some Grand Funk Railroad from their very first album titled In Time, doing Are You Ready? Before that, we had Jethro Tull from the Benefit album doing Inside, and before that, we had Journey. That's right, Journey from their very first album, and this is way before Steve Perry, very first album, and this is way before Steve Perry entered the picture there. And do

0: truck.
1: That's right. Strange things do happen. And speaking of strange things, we're going to get right back into some music here. And let's see. Where are we? I think we're going to start this set off with some, let's see. Let's go back and dig up some Iggy Pop. This is Tough Baby.

You're listening to 95.3 FM WMNH right here in downtown Manchester. And in this last set, we just finished up with, we had Martha and the Muffins doing Echo Beach. And before that, we had April Wine with Just Between You and Me. And then we had Fire on the Horizon by Slightly Stupid. Great track. Nice mellow track. Before that, we started out that set with a good rocker from Iggy Pop from his album Instinct doing Tough Baby. All right. I'm Steve. This is Open Ears. Got time for one more set of music here for you. We're not going to waste any time here. We're going to start things off with some Edgar Winter. Keep playing that rock and roll.

have been listening to Open Ears. I'm Steve. I'll be back with you again next week. Same time, same station. Thank you all for tuning in, wherever it is you've been tuning in from. Until next Thursday night, take care, everyone. Good night. Send you home with Stevie Ray Vaughan.

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